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2: Defensive changes for the Pirates. Esmerlin Valdez stayed in the game now to play right field, and moving from right field to first base, Tyler Callahan. Spencer Horowitz pulled from the game in favor of the pinch hitter Valdez, who delivered the RBI single, and the strike is called on Colt Emerson. And now Braxton Ashcraft has a 5-1 lead. Emerson fouled out in the second. Pitch is bounced foul to the right. So, Wu, 40 pitches in the bottom of the fourth. One shy of his season high. Swing and a miss. Down on strikes. Colt Emerson. 7 for Ashcraft. Back to the top of the order in J.P. Crawford. April the 8th, he threw 41 pitches against the Texas Rangers. Here's the pitch to Crawford, and it's a strike. And this ball bounced foul toward the first base dugout. 5-1 Pirates. Fifth inning. Crawford started the game with a base hit and scored on an Julio Rodriguez base hit. Andy Rodriguez, no relation, doubled in a pair of runs in the bottom of the fourth. This ball's fouled off of Crawford's foot. And he hobbles around the grass outside the dirt circle. Fifth inning is brought to you by the IBEW Local Union number 5. Callahan over at first base. 18 career minor league games over there. 13 starts at first for Tyler Callahan. 0-2 pitch. Called third strike. Crawford thought that was inside. And 8 strikeouts for Ashcraft on the night. 2 down in the fifth.
3: Man, he didn't think that it was that far inside, or he would have been tapping the hat. And he would have been wrong. I'm watching the replay. That caught the inside corner. No doubt that was strike 3.
2: Ball's fouled off by Cal Raleigh.
3: Good call by Carapaza.
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3: Vic Carapaza.
2: Here's the wind in the 0-1 pitch from Ashcraft to Raleigh, and it's popped up. Foul territory. Third baseman Nick Gonzalez has some room, and he makes the catch. And 1-2-3 for Braxton Ashcraft. 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
2: Michael, don't call me Darius Rucker, is now on the mound for the Mariners as the Pirates lead the M's 5-1. They chase Brian Wu, who goes four innings and a very short start. When you think about what he did to the Pirates last year, Wu goes four innings, five runs, all earned, six hits, walks two, and strikes out four. And now it is Michael Rucker who faces Ryan Reynolds. Reynolds began the fourth inning with his single to center field. It's Reynolds, Gonzalez, and O'Hearn. Rucker made his Mariners debut just a couple of weeks ago against the Washington Nationals up from AAA Tacoma on the 11th of this month. And a curveball for strike one on Ryan Reynolds. This is his first time in the majors in 3 years. He was with the Chicago Cubs for a while, was Rucker. 0-1 on Brian Reynolds. He actually stepped out and called time after that first pitch, and there's a cutter from Rucker. 22 games at AAA this season, a 1.59 ERA. 25 strikeouts and 22 and two-thirds innings for Michael Rucker. Pitch in the dirt, and it's a ball and two strikes. Rucker pitched in that series against the Red Sox in Seattle 4 days ago. Bouncing ball, shortstop coming on. Emerson for the Mariners throws on to get Reynolds. Ball bounced toward the second base bag. And Emerson smoothly coming in, grabbing it, throwing on to get Reynolds. One down in the bottom of the fifth inning. Here's Nick Gonzalez. In the bottom of the fifth inning. Middle game of the series. Tomorrow afternoon, Dollar Dog Day here at the ballpark. Broken bat. Base hit into right field. Softly hit after it shattered the bat and took one bounce onto the outfield grass beyond the infield dirt. And Gonzalez basically left with the knob of the bat in his hands.
3: Yeah, he didn't. You don't know if he was trying to hit it that way or he was just late, got the bat broke up, but it goes the other way. And they always play him the pole on the infield, so that side wide open, he got a knock.
2: Ryan O'Hearn takes strike one. O'Hearn got the big double last inning. It really started things in motion. Pirates sent nine to the plate, scored five. This base hit the other way for Ryan O'Hearn, and on an 0-1 pitch, he singles. I don't know what Nick Gonzalez was doing there, maybe trying to draw a throw, and he does from Randy Arozarena.
3: Mission accomplished.
2: Back to second base goes Gonzalez.
3: Again, double play situation there. And O'Hearn goes the other way,
2: yeah,
3: and lifts a little single out into the opposite field. Good job. Good hitting. Good approach. Good strategy.
2: Here is Endy Rodriguez. Rodriguez has walked and doubled in a pair and hits this in the air out of play left side. He had the two-run double, erasing the 1-0 deficit. And he scored on the Callahan triple. Fouls this off to the left out of play.
3: Really, a number of big hits in that inning. They're very important.
2: First and second with one out. Pirates now have out hit the Mariners 8-5. The pitch from Rucker. Called third strike. Curveball, and Rodriguez knew it. He heads back to the dugout. Now Callahan. Saturday, 4:05 start time for the Pirates and the Reds. Enjoy the pregame block party on Federal Street before the game. That's presented by Mike's Beer Bar. And you can get your tickets at pirates.com. Don't forget that's also an opportunity to pick up the, it was a swing and a miss. The first 20,000 fans get a Pirates soccer jersey presented by AHN. Some Pirates alumni are going to be out, in particular Neil Walker signing autographs 2-3 on Saturday. One ball, one strike now on Callahan.
3: Out on Federal Street?
2: Out on Federal Street.
3: Always a party out there.
2: Yep. One ball, one strike pitch. Callahan pops this ball up on the infield. The third baseman Crawford backpedals onto the outfield grass, makes the catch. Through five innings, it's 5-1 Pirates on the Pirates Baseball Network, presented by Iron City and IC Light.
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2: Braxton Ashcraft back out there for this sixth inning, and it's Julio Rodriguez leading off for the Mariners. Pirates up 5-1. Rodriguez had the RBI single in the first inning. Struck out in the third. Eight punch-outs for Ashcraft on the night. And a swing and a miss. Boy, what a pitcher the Pirates have in Braxton Ashcraft. Think about the start, the three straight hard hits to begin the game. This ball's bounced foul. And trailing 1-0. And runners at first and second, nobody out after the Rodriguez single. And then he promptly strikes out Josh Naylor, and Randy Arozarena gets Dominic Canzone to fly out. He's given up two hits since the Rodriguez single. He's retired seven in a row. Four of them via the strikeout. There's a check swing and a ball away, 1-2.
3: It was turned into be a little bit of a quirk, I guess, of his that I think is kind of cool. I don't know how long he can keep it up or if he does it every single inning.
2: Called third strike, fastball at 97.
3: But he's like a fighter that goes to the corner and refuses to stool, just stands there. He goes in the dugout, and just stands on like the top step. Not top step, the bottom step, the first step.
2: Ready to
3: with his glove in his hand. Yeah. There's one out. Yeah. You know, he's ready to go back on the field immediately. I'm assuming he goes and gets a drink of water or something.
2: First pitch to Josh Naylor is taken for ball one. And Ashcraft politely asking Vic Carapazzo if that pitch was down low. He motioned with his right hand. Pitch inside. Fastball 98.
3: Kind of reminds me of the first time I saw Roger Clemens pitch, and it was a spring training game. I've told this story before a few times. You've probably heard it.
2: Two balls, no strikes. Pitch to Naylor. A little bit low.
3: He pitched about, I don't know, four or five innings against us in spring training in Winter Haven. And he was just going through us like butter. Nothing. We couldn't do anything against him. I mean, he was his stuff, his command. I mean, he's all-time great, obviously. And in between innings, instead of going to his dugout.
2: 3-0 is a called strike outside corner.
3: He would go down the line. He would just leave the mound and walk down the line, like toward right field. And over in foul territory, the whole time that the Red Sox were hitting, he would be doing calisthenics. And then when the Red Sox were out, he would go back to the mound and continue to pitch.
2: 3-1 pitch over for a strike. Curveball 3-2.
3: It was the craziest thing I've ever seen.
2: That's the craziest thing I've ever heard.
3: You know those things where they roll the ball, you go side to side, they call them egg rolls?
2: Yeah.
3: He got a coach down there one of the innings and did those egg rolls the whole time they were hitting.
2: 3-2 and pitch.
3: That's a
2: fly ball center field, and Mangum is there for the second out. That's crazy.
3: But that kind of reminded me when I look down, I see Ashcraft instead of sitting on the bench, you know, towel around his neck, something like that. No, he's standing on the step with his glove in his hand, ready to run to the mound. I guess we're not letting him do calisthenics. Or maybe he is. Maybe
2: he was knows. We don't see it.
3: We don't know what he's doing. Maybe he goes down the tunnel and does jumping jacks.
2: Well, what is going on here? Rosarena maybe thought he'd called time.
3: He's taking the first pitch.
2: He took a step back, not completely out of the batter's box, but he had called time and didn't get granted. And there's a strike call, and it's 0-2.
3: He's having a rough game.
2: Now Ashcraft goes back and goes back and picks up the rosin bag.
3: You better hurry up and throw.
2: Mound,
3: 3 seconds.
2: Gets back
3: seconds,
2: up there with one. 2 seconds, and here it comes. And a swing and a miss, and the bat goes sailing toward the third base area where Nick Gonzalez will pick it up on the grass beyond the infield dirt. That was impressive. Ashcraft just showed up a Rosarena with that little sequence as we go to the bottom of the sixth inning. It's 5-1 Pirates on the Pirates Baseball Network, presented by Iron City and IC Light.
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2: Bottom of the sixth inning, the Pirates are leading 5-1. Swing and a miss. The first pitch Jake Mangum sees from Michael Rucker. And that's going to be it for Ashcraft. He's getting the hugs in the dugout, and what a start. Next pitch to Mangum is taken for a ball, 1-1. 10 straight retired. 10 strikeouts on the night for Ashcraft. He now has 107.
3: Oh, he's just
2: on the year.
3: Yeah, especially that inning right there. He was just dominating. Grenade, awesome.
2: There's a swing and a miss, and as we suspected, Carmen Majimski is going to follow Ashcraft. He's up in the Pirates' bullpen. Sixth inning tonight brought to you by the operating engineers of Local 66. A 1-2 count in the dirt, well out in front of the plate, and it's 2-2 on Jake Mangum at an RBI single in the 5-run fourth inning.
3: He only threw 18 balls, Greg. 68 strikes.
2: Oh, my.
3: 18 balls.
2: Goodness. Wow.
3: How about that? Only 86 pitches.
2: Swing and a miss.
3: But 68 out of the 86 were strikes.
2: Six innings. He gives up the one run in the first inning. Three batters in.
3: Yeah, that was actually a long inning for him, you know, pitch-wise.
2: Yeah, I said it was going to be a short night. Turns out he gives Pirates six innings. This day and age, that's it's like an eight-inning ball game these days in baseball. When a pitcher gives you six. 1-0 count on Jared Triolo. Couldn't hold up on appeal. First base umpire Edwin Moscoso. It's one ball, one strike. He retires 10 in a row to end his night. 14 of the last 15. And a called strike, 1-2 on Triolo. He strikes out six of the last nine batters he faces. And again, he's got 107 strikeouts, which ties him with Paul Skenes. Here's a line drive caught by the third baseman, J.P. Crawford. He went way up to grab it. Excellent defensive play by Crawford over third base.
3: Yeah, like a snow cone, too. That ball only needed about another half inch, and that's a base hit.
2: Two outs now. Here is Esmerlin Valdez. Singled off the center field wall to bring home a run. And his pinch hit at bat in the fourth inning. He batted for Spencer Horowitz. He takes ball one. Stayed in the game to play right. Next pitch over for a strike. Ashcraft's ERA drops to 3.07 for the season. Swing and a miss. One ball, two strikes. So he's got 107 strikeouts. And that matches him with Paul Skenes for fourth most in the league. And a swing and a miss for the strikeout. And we just moments ago got word that Spencer Horowitz left the game with left hamstring discomfort. Go to the seventh inning at PNC Park. 5-1 Pirates. The Pirates Baseball Network, presented by Iron City and IC Light.
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2: Carmen Majinski comes into the ballgame now. With the Pirates leading 5-1.
3: Game number 16 for Majinski. 3.72 ERA. 67 and two-thirds innings of work so far.
2: Ashcraft, six innings, five hits, one run, no walks, 10 strikeouts.
3: Another fantastic start. Dominant.
2: Dominic Canzone, one of his 10 punch-outs. He struck out 11, a career-high May 31st at Ashcraft in his six innings against the Twins, and a strike is called on Dominic Canzone. The ultimate goal of an MLB fan, seeing it all. The MLB journey to 30 sweepstakes presented by T-Mobile is the ultimate bucket list. 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MLB.com/journey to 30 sweeps. Ball's fouled off to the right by Canzone. Five runs, eight hits for Pittsburgh. One run, five hits for Seattle. Canzone, Luke Raley, Cole Young do up here. Pitch in the dirt. Let's step aside. Station identification time on the Pirates Baseball Network. One ball, two strikes the count. Majinski delivers. Fouled off. Majinski last pitched Saturday in relief of Paul Skeens. It was a 2-1 ball game after six innings. And Majinski pitched the seventh and the eighth. And, of course, that was another game where the Pirates had a great opportunity in the ninth to at least tie it. 1-2 pitch. It's called a ball, but we've got another challenge.
8: Pittsburgh catcher is challenging the call ball.
2: Andy Rodriguez challenging. Thought that was strike three. He's right.
3: Wow. Almost the entire baseball inside the strike zone.
9: Whoa.
3: Did you see what Andy did?
2: No.
3: You know when they get a base hit and they're out at second
2: base? They
3: hoist
2: the cone?
3: Yeah, they put the cone way up in
2: there.
3: Yeah,
2: pretend.
3: They pump their arms up in the air.
2: Yeah.
3: He did that
2: on
3: the strike call. Right in front of the umpire.
2: Here's Luke Raley. Swings and fouls it off. Just wondering what it might be like. What do you think your mindset would have been had they had the ABS challenge system in your day and LaValliere does something like that? Like,
3: I'd have walked in and apologized to the umpire. Serious.
2: For challenging?
3: No, for pumping my arms.
2: Oh, no. I'm not talking about that. I'm just talking about what a catch. I'm not talking about the pumping the arms. Strike is gone. I'm talking about the challenge itself.
3: Would I have wanted
2: the what would you have done? They hear Spanky challenges and you get the strike three call. How would you feel?
3: Good.
2: Yeah.
3: Yeah, that's nice.
2: Would you go apologize to the umpire for that?
3: No, for feeling good?
2: Pitches in the dirt.
3: No,
2: one and two.
3: For Spanky pumping his arms.
2: No,
3: said,
2: yeah. I just.
3: Yeah, I don't think he should have done that.
2: No,
3: I'm sorry.
2: I'm not talking about.
3: Don't hold
2: the
3: that
2: arm.
3: Against me.
2: No, I'm not talking about pumping the arms.
3: But you can't. You know what though? You can't be held against you anymore because of the challenge system.
2: One ball, two strikes. The count on Rayleigh. Here's the pitch. Popped up, left side, and that's going to go out of play. Sunday, July 12th, Pirates and Brewers at 12:15. Stay after the game for a full-length post-game concert featuring multi-platinum award-winning artist Jordan Davis. Get your tickets at pirates.com/Jordan Davis. Sunday, July 12th. Pirates up 5-1. One ball, two strike pitch. Ground ball foul barely outside the third. And that would have been extra bases. Nick Gonzalez, the Pirates' third baseman, is playing at the shortstop position. What's interesting about Majinski coming in to that game on Saturday, a 2-1 game, and that would be the final score. Don Kelly telling us that Majinski would have gone out for the bottom of the ninth had the Pirates tied it or taken the lead. No Gregory Soto. The 1-2 pitch in the dirt. So the you see the Pirates trying to mix and match and change the complexion of the bullpen to try and get it right. And they think Majinski could be a big piece of that. 2-2, swing and a miss. The high fastball struck out Rayleigh. Back-to-back K's for Majinski. We'll see what they decide to do tonight, whether Majinski would go all three or whether they want to get Soto in the game. Soto did pitch Sunday, so not the fact that they need to get Soto in there. Pitches a strike.
3: Yeah, it's not a save opportunity. It's not right now, sure not.
2: So. Save opportunity for Majinski.
3: Not for Soto, though.
2: Right.
3: I was responding for your Soto commenting.
2: 0-1 pitch to Cole Young is over for strike two, a sweeper. And for every strikeout by Pirates pitchers this month of June, Coppers donates $25 to Steel City Selects. Majinski has struck out both batters so far, and he's 0-2 on Cole Young, who doubled and lined out against Ashcraft. The 0-2. Strike three called inside corner. Cole Young going to challenge. And
3: what if the umpire will?
8: Ball's overturned.
2: Pitch was up.
3: About 2 inches outside.
2: Yep. One ball, two strikes.
3: Young just took it in stride.
2: Vic Carapaza, the home plate umpire, and crew chief. Now the 1-2 pitch. Fouled off to the left and into the seats it goes. Report on Connor Griffin. He played seven innings at shortstop in his first rehab appearance at Double A Altoona tonight. Went 2-for-2 with a triple home run walk hit by pitch. Ball's fouled out of play. Drove in three, scored three. He also did have a fielding error. But Connor Griffin, seven innings at shortstop. And that bat sure played. Here's the 1-2 outside. Two balls, two strikes.
3: Didn't say what the error was.
2: Now it just says fielding error. Two pitch. In the air to left. And Reynolds makes the catch. 1-2-3 for Carmen Majinski. Seventh inning stretch time here at PNC Park. The Buccos lead the Mariners 5-1. 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
2: Pirates are leading 5-1 over the Mariners here in the bottom of the seventh inning. Nick Davila takes over for Seattle. Michael Rucker pitches 2 scoreless. And Brandon Lau leads off the home half of the seventh inning. Pirates scored 5 in the fourth against Brian Wu. Lau 0 for 3 in this one. And pitch is driven into right field, a base hit. Not hit all that hard, but a base hit for Brandon Lau to start the bottom of the seventh inning. Avila made his major league debut May the 3rd.
3: Kind of have everybody contributing. Reynolds contributed. Boy, that fourth inning single.
2: That started it, didn't it?
3: Oh, yeah. He just... A rifle shot.
2: Passes his ball foul. 0-1. Reynolds, that 14-game hitting streak, the on-base streak, now has reached 29 consecutive games. Mentioned that the last Pirate to have an on-base streak of 29 consecutive games was Jason Bay in 2005. The longest on-base streak by a Pirate, Brian Giles, pitches down low. 35-gamer in 2001.
3: Was that our first year?
2: Yes. One ball, one strike. Pitch to Reynolds. Low and away, 2-1. Right. Giles also, by the way, had an on-base streak of 31 games in 2003. He had a 31-gamer in 2000 and a 30-gamer in 2000. How about that? Last year, Three Rivers pitches down and in.
3: Well,
2: Giles.
3: His Pirate numbers.
2: Yeah.
3: For the, what was he here for, 5 years?
2: Yeah, crazy good.
3: Oh, they're unbelievable.
2: Yeah.
3: For that length, that span, you put him up against anybody's.
2: 3-1 the count now on Giles and the pitch to him. Outside, he walked him. So it's first and second with no one out, and it brings up Nick Gonzalez. Yeah, Giles played for the Pirates for 5 years, from 1999 through 2003. Traded during that 2003 campaign to San Diego. How bumping his OPS numbers. 1999, 1,032. And now Nick Gonzalez tries to bunt and bunts it foul. His OPS in 2000 was 1,026. 994 in 2001, the first year here. 1,072 in 2002. No one pitch. Bouncing ball left side. Shortstop up with it, and he'll have no play. And a wise play by Brandon Lau, who just quietly stays on the bag. Didn't even look behind him. Colt Emerson had picked the ball up and tried to sneak behind Brandon Lau, hoping that he would overrun the bag. He did not. Infield hit. Bases loaded. Nobody out.
3: Well, he knew the ball was fielded, so there was no reason for him to do anything but just stay on the bag. He's a smart player.
2: You're talking about Giles being a smart player. Lau being a smart player, so was Giles, certainly.
3: Giles,
2: his baseball.
3: The bases, amazing. Yeah. He was a great defender.
2: Yeah.
3: Did it all.
2: His baseball acumen, his knowledge of the strike zone. Yeah, he did it all. And now before Ryan O'Hearn steps in, Cal Raleigh goes out to talk with his rookie right-hander. Nick Davila came in to begin the seventh inning, gave up the hit to Lau, walks Reynolds, hit the base hit for Gonzalez. Now Ryan O'Hearn, the pitch, fouled it back. $18,750 on hand tonight. Tomorrow afternoon, Dollar Dog Day here at PNC Park. Here's the 0-1. Line drive, base hit into right field. This will score at least two. Lau in, Reynolds in. Gonzalez held at third. Double O'Hearn. Pirates lead it 7-1.
3: Yeah, this is quite a outburst here by the offense. You know, this is kind of what you're looking for in last night's game. We were talking about not taking advantage of those errors, the situation that was presented to them. And tonight, especially looking back to that fourth inning, that's the difference in these two games. Mm. They got a couple opportunities, and they cashed them in big time.
2: First pitch, ball one to Andy Rodriguez. The infield is in again.
3: That first O'Hearn double, the ground rule double, that was a play that had to be made by the Mariners and wasn't, and that cost them big time.
2: Yeah, Pirates take advantage of it. Ball pulled foul. Ryan O'Hearn with his ninth and tenth doubles of the season tonight. Andy Rodriguez had an RBI two-run double in the fourth that gave the Pirates a 2-1 lead. And they've added on. One ball, one strike pitch. Strike called on Rodriguez, batting left-handed against the righty. The pitch is a ground ball, base hit into right field. Gonzalez scores. O'Hearn held at third. And it is 8-1 Pittsburgh. Still nobody out in the seventh.
3: Boy, having a game. He got caught looking on a backdoor curveball earlier for a strikeout. But, man, he's had some really strong at-bats besides that. That ball ripped through the hole.
2: Nobody out. The batter, Tyler Callahan. RBI triple in the fourth. First and third. And a fly ball left field will be deep enough to give the Pirates another run. Arozarena will make the catch. O'Hearn will tag and score. Sack fly, Callahan, 9-1 Pirates. Callahan with two ribbies tonight.
3: Yeah. Got 9 RBIs now, very short time. Only got 41 at-bats, got 9 RBIs.
2: Here's Jake Mangum. runner at first and one out. And the Pirates scoring four times here in the seventh, leading it 9-1. Swing and a miss. Mangum stole a base earlier. RBI single in the fourth. Here's the 0-1. Missed away. And since the Pirates stole a base in tonight's game, that means steal a base, steal a deal from Valvoline Instant Oil Change is in play. 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Strike is called. It's one ball and two strikes on Mangum. That's vioc.com/steal. 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One ball, two strikes. Rodriguez leads off of first. Naylor plays behind him. Little ground ball left side, third base. Up with it, a little

0: Avila delivers a swing and a miss to Triola, 0-2. Rucker went two scoreless. Wu gave up five, and now Davila's given up four. Tomorrow afternoon, 12:35, it's a Sugardale Dollar Dog Game. $1 hot dogs throughout PNC Park thanks to Sugardale. 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Tomorrow afternoon, Bubba Chandler against Bryce Miller. 1-2 pitch. Down low, 2-2. 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Cubs were 10-3 winners in New York over the Mets. Marlins beat the Rangers 4-2. There's a bouncing ball, deep short, fielded by Emerson. Throw to second for the force there. And on to the eighth we go here at PNC Park. It's 9-1 Bucks on the Pirates Baseball Network, presented by Iron City and IC Light.
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0: Pirates up on the Mariners, 9-1 here at PNC Park. And Colt Emerson leads off against Carmen Majinski, who had a 1-2-3 seventh inning. Braxton Ashcraft went six, gave up one run on five hits, no walks, 10 strikeouts. Swinging a fly ball to deep center field. Going back is Mangum to the track at the wall. Leaps up and he holds on to make the catch. Jake Mangum goes up and robs Emerson of extra bases.
5: Yeah, excellent play. I'll tell you what, Greg, at no point of that ball's travel did I think, oh, they're going to catch that, until it went in his glove.
0: Now he went up, banged up against the wall, came tumbling down, and held on. Jake Mangum, after he makes the catch, Carmen Majinski raises his arms. Big smile on his face. He looks back and says something to Andy Rodriguez about, that was on me. Pitch is a ball away. Didn't miss by much. J.P. Crawford at the plate. Have you ever seen a guy play this game any harder than Mangum? Strike is called 1-1. He's the Energizer Bunny, flying around all over the place.
5: Yeah, I don't think I've seen anyone play harder, that's for sure. I've seen a couple of guys that
0: swing and a miss,
5: go at it like he does.
0: Yeah. Full throttle.

0: full bore all the time. And as Kevin Young said in spring training, it's Mangum mayhem. That's a good description. 1-2 pitch. Fly ball center field. This one's going to be more routine. He can't do much with that. He's going to just come in and make the catch. That was a little too ho-hum.
1: Yep, that was like shagging for batting practice right there. Just trot in, make the catch, lob it into the bucket.
0: Two outs. The batter, Cal Raleigh. Raleigh 1-for-3. That single in the first inning fouls this pitch back. We're in the eighth. Bucks leading this one 9-1. A dozen hits. Majinski, the 0-1. There's a line drive to right field. Coming over is Esmerlin Valdez to make the catch. Six up, six down for Majinski. Head to the bottom of the eighth inning. 9-1 Pittsburgh on the Pirates Baseball Network, presented by Iron City and IC Light.
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0: Bottom half of the eighth inning, Pirates leading 9-1. Alex Hoppe becomes the fourth pitcher to work for the M's. Randy Arozarena out of the ballgame now in the left fielder, and Weston Wilson takes over in left for Seattle. Esmerlin Valdez will lead things off here in the eighth. He singled off the center field wall in the fourth to bring home Jake Mangum, and that made the score 5-1. Last time up, he struck out against Michael Rucker, and the pitch taken for ball one, 98 miles an hour from Alex Hoppe. Nick Davila gives up four runs in the seventh inning. Swing and a miss by Valdez, 1-1.
1: Hoppe with a good arm, 25 Ks in just 22 innings.
0: The one ball, one strike pitch is a called strike. Bottom of the zone, a slider. Food insecurity, something nobody should experience. That's why Edgar Snyder and Associates donates $50 to the Greater Pittsburgh Community Food Bank for every double play turned by the Pirates defense this year. There's the 1-2 pitch outside. 64 twin killings for the Pirates defenders. That's $3,200 so far, thanks to Edgar Snyder and Associates. Two balls, two strikes. The pitch. Fouled back. Good rip. High fastball, 98 miles an hour. Spencer Horowitz lifted in favor of Valdez in that fourth inning, as Horowitz left with left hamstring discomfort. Two balls, two strikes. The pitch. Fly ball to right field, going back is Rayleigh, and that's going to get past him and short hop the wall, and it's a double the other way by Valdez, showing off the tremendous strength.
1: Well, he's got such a powerful swing, and he learns to cut down on the strikeouts, make more contact. Yeah, he could be a heck of a hitter.
0: Esmerlin Valdez with his second big league double. He's 2-for-3 in this game. Now has 5 major league hits and 30 big league at-bats. The batter now, Brandon Lau. A baker's dozen for the Bucks in terms of the hits here tonight. And there's a chopper on the right side. Cole Young, the second baseman, will toss on to first. On the play, Valdez to third. Lau is retired. The first out in the bottom of the 8th. And we step aside at the top of the hour to allow our stations once again to identify themselves on the Pirates Baseball Network. Brian Reynolds at the plate. On base twice, infield in. Pitch taken high for a ball. Infield in, 9-1 game in the bottom of the 8th. Runner at third, Valdez. Reynolds a chance to pick up another ribby. He's got 51 on the year. Pitch is taken outside. Tomorrow afternoon, he'll have a chance to increase and extend his on-base streak to 30. The 2-0. Rips this to right center field. And trying to chase it down in center, Rodriguez. He will, but Brian Reynolds into second base with an RBI double to give the Pirates a 10-1 lead.
1: Looks like he's going to come out of the ballgame now. Cook's going to go on. I think that they probably did that because of the second base back. It was about to burst into fire with Reynolds standing on it.
0: Boy, oh boy. He is blistering hot.
1: No, he is. When's the last time somebody get a cheap hit?
0: It was 109 miles an hour. And Rodriguez playing deep still couldn't hold Reynolds to just a single. RBI double. There's strike one on Nick Gonzalez. He takes that for a ball. Let's update you on Reynolds' season numbers now. He's hitting 290. His OPS is now at 890. He has 52 runs batted in. Pitch taken outside, 2-1. Two balls and a strike on Nick Gonzalez. Billy Cook pinch running at second for Reynolds. Swing and a miss. 2-2. Next offering is fouled back out of play. Yeah, Reynolds average at 290 for the year. And the 890 OPS.
1: Oh, but this game is exciting, but I just now decided to look out, see what's going on. Mets are losing in the second game of the double.
0: Oh, boy. 2-2 pitch. That's pulled foul. David Stearns, the president of baseball ops, pretty much said that they're going to just try and stay the course. So many words, but they lost 10-3 in game one to the Cubs.
1: St. Louis is losing. That's good. It's only the fourth inning, but they're down by 4 runs.
0: Ball bounced weakly to short. Nice scoop by Emerson on to first to get the out. And he's impressive at shortstop, Colt Emerson. See why they moved J.P. Crawford, the veteran, from short to third to give Emerson the opportunity to play that natural position. Cook stays at second, 2 outs. The batter now, Brian O'Hearn. Pirates leading 10-1, bottom of the eighth.
1: Yeah, Emerson is definitely going to be their shortstop for a long time. Another decade. So
0: O'Hearn takes a ball.
1: Yeah, whoever is, anybody else plays shortstop, they're going to have to move.
0: O'Hearn, three straight hits, including a pair of doubles in this game. The pitch to him, a strike. His two-run double in the seventh gives him 43 RBIs on the year. You know, he missed a couple weeks on the injured list. One ball, one strike. The pitch. Launches this to right center field. And that's going to get down and get past Rayleigh. O'Hearn into second with another double. Another run. Pirates lead 11-1. Three double night for Ryan O'Hearn.
1: With RBIs. Absolute meaningful doubles. Knocking in runs with him. Changing places with him.
0: Well, it's good to see him getting hot again. O'Hearn, who was, his timing had been off for a while. Talked about him going into his plate appearance last night into the eighth inning, having gone hitless in 15 consecutive at-bats. And now he, in his last six at-bats, has five hits, including four in a row, as Rodriguez bounces this to deep first. A 1-0 offering, and Naylor will toss to the pitcher Hoppy covering for the final out. And the Pirates are coasting here. Head to the ninth inning, leading 11-1 on the Pirates Baseball Network, presented by Iron City and IC Light.
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10: 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And let's go, Bucks!
0: Ninth inning, Pirates have an 11-1 lead here at PNC Park over the Mariners. Billy Cook stays in the game to play center field. Jake Mangum moves from center field to left field. And Carmen Majinski trying to get the final three outs and pick up the save. As Julio Rodriguez takes strike one. He is 1-for-3. Braxton Ashcraft going to improve to 7-3. Talk about his ERA dropping to 3.07 for the year. There's a strike, 0-2. Majinski has retired each of the six he's faced in relief of Ashcraft. And a line drive base hit on an 0-2 pitch. Julio Rodriguez with a base hit. And ends the string. 16 consecutive Mariners having been retired. combined with Ashcraft and Majinski. Ashcraft set down the last 10 he faced. Here's Josh Naylor. Naylor doubled off Ashcraft, one of five hits for the Pirates starter. And a strike called. The game started with consecutive singles from J.P. Crawford, Cal Raleigh, and Julio Rodriguez. The Rodriguez single brought in Crawford. There's a line drive toward left center field. That's going to get down and put runners at first and second on an 0-1 pitch. It's first and second, and nobody out in the ninth.
1: Yeah, no reason for Majinski to really even kind of notice that. It's 11-1. Just ignore the base runners and get three outs. And whatever the scoreboard says at the end of that, so be it.
0: Here's Weston Wilson, his first at bat. Took over in left field for Randy Arozarena last inning and hits a fly ball to shallow right. Coming on to make a fine running grab is Esmelin Valdez, and he notices too late that Naylor had wandered way off the bag. He throws to first late. Tyler Callahan takes that throw, but Naylor gets back.
1: Well, Naylor's in a real tough spot. You got to go halfway, because what if the ball falls? You don't want to get forced out at second base, but then you look like you might get doubled off the same way. And I think as the outfielder, the first place you're going to look is the lead runner. And that allowed Naylor to get a couple of quick steps back toward first and saved him.
0: Now Dominic Canzone takes ball one.
1: But now back to Majinski. Just ignore the guys on the base. Now you got one out.
0: Mm-hmm.
1: Maybe get a double play here. Maybe you don't, but just go after the hitters.
0: And a fly ball to center field. Pretty deep. Back to the track and approaching the walls. Billy Cook, he makes the catch. And he fires to third. And Rodriguez into third easily, but Naylor will take advantage of that. Going to second, two outs.
1: Yeah, it really doesn't matter to anybody, but maybe Majinski.
0: Sure.
1: He didn't want another runner in scoring position. He would rather have had Naylor stay at first. But yeah, the play there is definitely throw the ball to second base.
0: Here's Luke Raley. Runners at second and third. Two outs in the ninth. Pirates lead 11-1. Majinski's pitch. Did he hold his swing? Wow. According to third base umpire, he did. Didn't look like from our vantage point. We're way up there, but sure looked like he swung. 1-0 count now.
1: Yeah, I would have given, especially 11-1, I would have kind of said, yeah, he did. But my old way of thinking slipping in.
0: 1-0, fouled back. And it's one ball and one strike, Carmen Majinski. This would be his second save of the season. His third of his major league career, which began in 2023. 1-1, ball's fouled off. And now a pitch away from getting the W.
1: Hey, Raley's a pitch away from striking out four times in this game.
0: Yeah, twice against Ashcraft, once against Majinski. Don't forget, tomorrow afternoon, Dollar Dog Day. Friday, the Miller Lite happy hour before the 6:40 game against the Reds. 1-2 pitch, high. That's a pregame Miller Lite happy hour from the time gates open until first pitch. That's Friday night. It'll be City Connect Unis, and Paul Skeens likely to be the starter on Friday night. 2-2, two outs, two on, the pitch. Swing and a miss, struck him out, raised the Jolly Roger. The Bucks even the series. Braxton Ashcraft gets the win. The save to Majinski. The bats bust out tonight.
1: Yeah, definitely dominant pitching. A ton of strikeouts by the two Pirate pitchers tonight. They're really looking strong. But, you know, the other side of the coin, Bendel offense, did they do their work? Especially, you know, early, I believe it was the fourth inning. They got a couple opportunities to maybe put up some nice runs. But it they had to get some clutch hits to do that after the opportunities were there, and they certainly came through. Very different than last night's game. And they just kept pouring it on after that. You know, you like to add on here and there, one or two, but, man, they just kept scoring and scoring and scoring and busting the game open all the way to the very end.
0: Yeah, convincing 11-1 win after being down early. That was an impressive start from Braxton Ashcraft. After giving up the three solid singles to start the game, the Rodriguez base hit made it 1-0. Then he struck out Naylor and a Rosarena, got end zone to fly out, and ended up retiring by the end of the night. 10 in a row, 14 of the last 15. And the Pirates win it by the final score of 11-1 here at PNC Park to even the series at a game apiece, setting the stage for the rubber match tomorrow afternoon. And let's see. I think Hannah Mears is downstairs. I think she's got Ryan O'Hearn. Maybe we'll listen in as the folks here get a chance to listen.
11: First and foremost, a four-hit night for you, a couple doubles. When you're adding on to this big offensive performance, what were you most pleased with in your approach?
12: Well, I got out my first AB, changed my shoes, and then went 4-for-4. So I think I'm going to wear these tomorrow.
11: So the third career game with four hits. It was the shoe change, though, nothing else.
12: Yeah, I think it was the shoes.
11: They look good, though, tonight. But, Ryan, this Pirates offense looked really good as well. When it comes to scoring with guys in scoring position, bringing guys in, passing the baton, the extra base hits, what did you like about the relentless approach, you like to call it?
12: Yeah, I mean, I think, you know, we just have great at-bats up and down the lineup. And once we kind of broke through in the first few innings, guys just piled on and kept having good at-bats. And makes it easy on the pitching staff, even though we had two guys absolutely dealing tonight. So overall, great win. Chance to win the series tomorrow. And thanks, everybody, for coming out and being a great crowd.
11: When you're talking about that pitching staff, I know the crowd was pleased in watching what Braxton Ashcraft is doing tonight, a guy that keeps putting together performances with big strikeouts and no walks. What stands out to you more, those 10 strikeouts or the fact that he's not walking anybody either?
12: Probably the walks, just because he's got such good stuff. And, you know, for teams to score, they got to get hits. And it's hard to get hits off that guy. So he's been great all year. Every time he pitches, I feel like we have a great chance to win. So very happy with both those guys, how they pitched tonight.
11: Six strikeouts with that curveball. You glad you don't have to see that as a batter in the box?
12: Yes, I am.
11: Thanks, Ryan. We appreciate your time. I know everybody wants to celebrate with you.
12: All right. Thanks, guys.
0: Ryan O'Hearn acknowledging the crowd. He's such a pro. Third career game with four or more hits. He had a five-hit game while with the Orioles back in 2023. And his last four-hit game was May 21st last year against the Milwaukee Brewers. He and the Pirates down the Mariners by the final score of 11-1 on the Pirates Baseball Network, presented by Iron City and IC Light.
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0: 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Pirates win handily, 11-1 over the Mariners. And even the series, and they get back to 500 for the year at 40-40 as the offense busts out, hitting the M's 15-7. And we'll have our post-game show coming up in just a moment here on the Pirates Baseball Network, presented by Iron City and IC Light.
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0: We're back here at PNC Park, where the Pirates defeat the Mariners 11-1. And for every strikeout by Pirates pitchers during the month of June, Coppers donates $25 to Steel City Selects. So far this month, and including the 13 strikeouts tonight, combined by Braxton Ashcraft and Carmen Majinski, that is $4,625, thanks to 185 punchouts for the month of June. Courtesy Coppers, protecting what matters, preserving the future. We'll check out the out-of-town scoreboard. And our out-of-town scores are presented by AHN, official medical provider of the Pittsburgh Pirates, caring for you through every win, every loss, and every moment in between. In progress, the Nationals have a 4-3 lead over the Philadelphia Phillies in the ninth inning, but you might have seen what happened last night with the Nationals being down to their final strike in the game and came storming back to defeat the Washington Nationals. It was quite a comeback, but right now, again, the Nats are leading by one run in the ninth inning. Curtis Meade hit a two-run homer, his 13th of the year. Astros lead the Blue Jays in Toronto, bottom of the eighth inning, 2-1. Nathan Lucas homered for the Blue Jays. The Cubs have a 6-5 lead in the bottom of the seventh inning over the New York Mets in the second half of their day-night doubleheader. A.J. Ewing hit a two-run homer, his third of the year. But again, the Mets are trailing 6-5 in New York, going to the bottom of the seventh inning. The Cubbies beat the Mets 10-3 in game one. Dansby Swanson, two homers, including a grand slam, seven RBIs, now has 11 on the year. Cubs 5-0 against the Mets this season, and looking to make it a perfect 6-0 if they hold on to win that game. Top of the seventh, the Brewers lead the Reds 3-1 in Cincinnati as they go to the seventh inning. Dodgers up on the Twins in Minneapolis, bottom of the sixth. It is 4-3. Mookie Betts at his 300th career home run. It was his ninth of the year. They're in the sixth inning at Target Field. D-backs in St. Louis have a 6-2 lead over the Cardinals in the top of the sixth inning. Padres up on the Braves, 1-0 in San Diego. That's after three innings of play. Ty France hit his ninth home run of the season. Giants just underway hosting the Athletics. And finals in, the Marlins were 4-2 winners over the Rangers in Miami. Otto Lopez homered that game, his sixth of the year. It came late with a man aboard in the eighth inning. Talked about the Cubs winning in game one 10-3 and the big day for Dansby Swanson. In 10, Cleveland beat the White Sox in Chicago, a 4-3 final score. At Coors Field in Denver, Rockies defeat the Boston Red Sox 8-6, scoring three in the seventh and two in the eighth. The Angels walk off in 10. Logan Ohapi with the walk-off hit to defeat the Baltimore Orioles in Anaheim. 7-6 was the final score down at the Trop. In St. Petersburg, Tampa Bay beat the Kansas City Royals 5-3. Yankees beat the Tigers in Detroit 4-2. Jason Dominguez hit a two-run homer, the difference in that game, and that was his third of the year. Here tonight, PNC Park, the Pirates were 11-1 winners over the Seattle Mariners, and we'll have more coming up in just a moment here on the Pirates Baseball Network, presented by Iron City and IC Light.
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0: Here tonight, the Pirates defeat the Seattle Mariners by the final score of 11-1, and we're approaching the bottom of the hour. So let's step aside right now and allow our stations to identify themselves. Reminding you again, tomorrow afternoon, the concluding game of this series. It's a dollar dog day, and then the Cincinnati Reds come to town for a three-game series starting on Friday night at 6:40. Don't forget about the pregame Miller Lite happy hour. 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Also, it's a West Virginia University night. Alumni, students, fans coming out to represent the Mountaineers. A special ticket package, including co-branded Pirates and WVU long-sleeve shirts. Option to add on a pregame happy hour in the left field lounge. It's a limited space, so for tickets, go to pirates.com/WVU. We step aside now on the Pirates Baseball Network. For Pittsburgh Brewing's key account of the game, stop into Applebee's all season long for $4 22-ounce IC Light drafts. Braxton Ashcraft starting for the Pirates against Brian Wu of the Mariners, and Ashcraft gave up three hard singles to start the game. J.P. Crawford, Cal Raleigh, and Julio Rodriguez, whose single past the shortstop Jared Triolo brought in J.P. Crawford. It was first and second, 1-0 Mariners, nobody out. But then Ashcraft struck out Josh Naylor and Randy Arozarena, got Dominic Canzone to fly out to center field, and pretty much shut things down Well, he actually did shut things down the rest of the way, and he only allowed two hits for the remaining five innings in which he pitched. And meanwhile, Brian Wu was shutting out the Pirates through three innings, was dominating, but then it was Brian Reynolds who led off the bottom of the fourth inning with a solid single to center field, extending his hitting streak to 14 straight games. His on-base streak increases to 29 consecutive games. Nick Gonzalez then bounced the ball to shortstop. Colt Emerson made a nice play to force Reynolds at second. Ryan O'Hearn then hit a fly ball to left field, and the left fielder Randy Arozarena came over and then stopped as he approached the foul line. The ball dropped fair and bounced over the sidewall for a Book Rule double. Next batter was Endy Rodriguez. Infield in all the way around for the Mariners. 1-0 Seattle in the fourth. A 1-2 count. Here's the pitch. Line drive right field. Base hit. That'll do. That'll give the Pirates the lead. Endy Rodriguez into second base. Ball bounces past Rayleigh. He's into second with a double. Endy gives the Pirates a 2-1 lead in the fourth. Tyler Callahan was next. Here's the pitch. There's a line drive right center field. Base hit for Callahan. That's headed to the wall. Callahan into second base. He's headed to third. And he'll be there. Head first dive. Trip, trip, triple. Make my day. Callahan makes it 3-1 Bucks in the fourth.
9: And the hits just kept on coming because the very next batter was Jake Mangum. Here's the stretch by Wu. The 1-1.
0: Line drive, base hit into left field, past the drawn-in shortstop. Mangum Mayhem makes it 4-1 Pirates in the fourth inning.
9: Jared Triola was next. He struck out looking, and Esmerlin Valdez was announced as the pinch hitter for Spencer Horwitz. Horwitz left the game with left hamstring discomfort, and the rookie delivered. Here's the pitch. And a high fly ball to center field hit deep. Julio Rodriguez back to the wall. It's off the top of the wall. Esmerlin Valdez. It's a long single for the rookie to bring home Mangum. It's 5-1 Pirates in the fourth. And the Pirates would then take it to Nick Davila, the reliever, in the seventh inning. Brandon Lau led off with a base hit. Brian Reynolds drew a walk. Nick Gonzalez with an infield single. And you heard Ryan O'Hearn talk to Hannah Mears on Sportsnet Pittsburgh after the game about his four-hit night, which included three doubles. This one brought in a pair. Here's the 0-1.
0: Line drive, base hit into right field. This will score at least two. Lau in, Reynolds in. Gonzalez held at third. Double O'Hearn. Pirates lead it 7-1.
9: They would add two more. RBI single from Endy Rodriguez. Sacrifice fly, Tyler Callahan. And then in the top of the eighth inning, a little defense played in this ball game. Colt Emerson at the plate for the Seattle Mariners. Carmen Majinski, his second inning of work. Swinging a fly ball to deep center field. Going back is Mangum to the track at the wall. Leaps up and he holds on to make the catch.
0: Jake Mangum goes up and robs Emerson of extra bases.
9: And the Pirates would add on in the bottom of the eighth inning. Esmerlin Valdez led off with a double. Brandon Lau grounded out. And Brian Reynolds picked up his second hit of the evening. The 2-0.
0: Rips this to right center field. And trying to chase it down in center Rodriguez. He will, but Brian Reynolds into second base with an RBI double to give the Pirates a 10-1 lead.
9: Now Reynolds 2-for-4, on base three times, extends the hitting streak to 14, on base streak to 29. He's now hitting 290, 890 OPS, 52 ribbies for Brian Reynolds. Final out of the game came in the ninth. Carmen Majinski gave up leadoff hits to Julio Rodriguez and Josh Naylor. Randy Arozarena lined out, Dominic Canzone flied out. One more out to get.
0: 2-2, two outs, two on. The pitch. Swing and a miss. Struck him out. Raised the Jolly Roger. The Bucks even the series. Braxton Ashcraft gets the win. The save to Majinski. The bats bust out tonight.
9: Did they ever. 15 hits, 11-1. We'll check totals next on the Pirates Baseball Network, presented by Iron City and IC Light.
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9: 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The Pirates, 11 runs, 15 hits, no errors, 7 men left on base. For the Mariners, 1 run, 7 hits, 1 error, and 6 men stranded for the M's. The winning pitcher, Braxton Ashcraft, is now 7-3. His ERA lowered to 3.07, and his strikeout total has reached 107, matching him with teammate Paul Skeens in the strikeout department. Carmen Majinski earns his second save of the season, third of his career. Brian Wu drops to 6-6 with the loss. The Mariners' overall record now 41-40, and the Pirates are 40-40, setting the stage for the rubber match tomorrow. Time of game, 2 hours, 31 minutes. Paid attendance, 18,750. It's Bubba Chandler on the mound tomorrow for the Bucks against Bryce Miller, and we'll join you with our pregame featuring Don Kelly at 12:15. Our thanks to our director in the booth, Doran Check. Our producer at our flagship station has been Mike Kravitz. For Bob Walk, Greg Brown, thanks so much for being with us. We look forward to seeing you here tomorrow afternoon for the finale of the series. The Pirates win it over the Mariners tonight, 11-1 at PNC Park. 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
37: Right. You know what I'm saying? Like, I know they can be presented that way. I think it, you're just trying to try, get the, you know, Bobby, don't you try, you're trying to get the best bargain you can, I guess.
38: Yeah, you're trying to squeeze them out, squeeze these guys out as many things that ever. But at the end of the day, it's, you know, I don't think Baylor Shireman or Jordan Walsh or any of these guys was the deal breaker and stuff. You know, listen, I think ownership or the front end of front office, like, hey, Jalen Brown on one side and the Miami offer, a long list of things here, and probably it's probably, quantity over quality as far as what Milwaukee is getting back when you look at what, you know, Brown, who's a, you know, top 10 player here.
37: So, a lot more to come on the Celtics and Jaylen Brown front. A lot more to come as we watch the Heat make ancillary trades. Potentially even Milwaukee make ancillary trades too. Some people have, you know, assumed that Tyler Hero will get rerouted because he's on the last year of his contract making $33 million. But it's worth pointing out Tyler Hero is from the Milwaukee area. And, you know, he may want to play for Milwaukee and take a ton of shots and maybe get a nice contract in Milwaukee. The Bucks will need somebody to draw somebody into that team. And, you know, Tyler Hero is a guy who has been an all-star and is been a pretty consistent scorer. So we'll see what happens there. Before we sign off on this, there was a couple of other transactions on Monday that I think we should talk about. One happened Monday night, Bobby, a three-team trade between Minnesota, Chicago, and Brooklyn. The core piece of this being Julius Randle being sent in a there was some swapping around of picks.
0: Yeah.
37: The Timberwolves sent out the 28th pick and got back the 33rd pick. Was that what was in there? That's actually functionally not that much of a difference in this particular draft, and it's you can pay the 33rd pick less. This was a Julius Randle salary dump. Nick Claxton goes to Chicago. Chicago basically uses this as a free agent move, basically absorbs Claxton into their cap space. They'll still have cap space to do some other things on free agency, but that was sort of Chicago. Chicago basically uses this as a free agent move, basically absorbs Claxton into their cap space. They'll still have cap space to do some other things on free agency, but that was sort of like a free agent move. And it's kind of a free agent move for Brooklyn, taking a Julius Randle into cap space. Because they sent out Claxton, they'll still be a significant cap space team. But Bobby, the takeaway from this is a straight salary dump from Minnesota, offloading Julius Randle, a player who had a poor showing by his standards in the playoffs, but still was a cornerstone piece of this organization that they give away for nothing but a trade exception.
0: Yeah, it's
38: Yeah, yeah. It's interesting, especially $33 million. It's interesting to watch the timeline of this. You know, they went from a second apron team. They were the first. Then they went under. You know, they don't bring back Nikhil Alexander Walker last year. Basically picked Randle and Reed over, you know, the two out of the three guys. And now they're basically in a position where they agree to a deal with Ayo Dosunmu. 5 years, 112, I believe the number was, which is a... And that basically, the Randle trade now opens up flexibility to try to do something else in free agency here. They'll be able to use their $15 million non-taxman level. They won't have to worry about it. If they had kept his roster intact and signed Ayo, they would have been a luxury tax, first eight, you know, they would have basically added everything. They would have had no flexibility here. And now you're right. I mean, you basically dumped that salary. And now let's see what they can do with, what they can do in free agency with you know, some of the money they have.
0: Well, and but let's also just be, I'll be blunt. An ownership group that had to purchase a team at a discount rate on layaway is going to cut some corners financially. And a salary dump of a guy who averaged 21-7-5 last year for a second round playoff team is a pretty drastic penny pinching move. Look, and I get like they had to pay Ayo, especially with Dante DiVincenzo's Achilles injury. Like, we'll see if he's able to come back at all next season. But the best case scenario is he's able to come back late in the season. And so we're looking at a team that has gone conference finals, second round, that it has two their depth is significantly depleted because they're losing their number two offensive option. And they're going to plug Naz Reid in the starting lineup. You know, they've at least got a guy ready to plug in there, but losing an elite six man in that sense. And then they're losing their best volume three-point shooter in DiVincenzo. And that's obviously not a decision they made, but the simple fact is those are two high-quality starters that the Wolves aren't going to have.

0: next season.
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7: Remaining optimistic. I'm Ted Lindner, Fox News. President Trump signaling that optimism regarding a burgeoning peace deal with Iran, touting progress on maritime security in the Strait of Hormuz, and a new deconfliction framework aimed at stabilizing the Israel-Hezbollah front.
8: Iran is being very nice. They're agreeing to everything that I want, and they have to. Otherwise, we just go back and do what we have to do.
7: Well, the White House and Tehran continue to spar publicly over the timeline for resuming nuclear inspections. The president meeting with NATO Secretary General Mark Rutte on Wednesday at the White House. The president expressing his disappointment with the alliance.
9: We were disappointed with the UK. We were disappointed with Germany and France. We're disappointed with most of them. Spain is a horror show.
7: Rutte called these isolated incidents, saying 4,000 to 5,000 U.S. planes taking off from European bases in the 6 weeks before the ceasefire in Iran. The meeting comes ahead of next month's NATO summit in Turkey. President Trump on Capitol Hill Wednesday for a strategy session with Senate Republicans. Fox's Jared Halpern has more on that from the White House.
10: President Trump emerged from a closed-door lunch with top Senate Republican leaders, suggesting a unified front.
8: I think we had a really great meeting. And we're very proud of the party. We like our leader. We like everybody really in the room. I don't like a few people, but that's okay. I think you know who they are.
10: The president has endorsed some primary challengers over incumbent Republican senators and is pushing GOP leaders in the Senate to eliminate the filibuster and pass new voter ID legislation.
7: And Senate Minority Leader Chuck Schumer weighing in.
11: The SAVE Act is not going to pass the Senate or the House. We're not going to trade lower costs for housing for taking away our voting rights. That's a trade no one would make.
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7: The Pentagon restores mandatory flu shots for all recruits at boot camp. Fox's Deborah Valentine with more.
16: War Secretary Pete Hegseth made the shot optional for the military at the end of April. Now the Pentagon says that boot camps for all military services are once again requiring the flu vaccination. It comes amid a growing weeks-long flu outbreak at the U.S. Air Force's boot camp at Lackland Air Force Base that sickened over 300 people. Only 40% of the new trainees moving through the boot camp opted to receive the shot once it became optional, according to a source who spoke to the Associated Press. Both Army and Navy officials have said that they have also asked for permission to make the shot mandatory for certain broad groups that include troops deploying overseas. Deborah Valentine, Fox News.
7: The Justice Department losing another round of legal fights over voter information.
17: A federal appeals court is denying the Trump administration access to personal information about registered voters in Michigan, including birth dates, driver's license numbers, and partial social security numbers, ruling that's not covered under a law cited by the Justice Department. The 2-1 opinion by the 6th U.S. Circuit Court of Appeals upholds the decision of a federal judge in Lansing. DOJ says the goal is to ensure compliance with federal election law. Attorneys from Michigan and other Democrat-led states say the administration wants to share information with Homeland Security to search for non-citizen voters. Judges in at least 8 other states have also rejected access to information beyond what's publicly available. Lisa Brady, Fox News.
7: And two powerful earthquakes rocking Venezuela on Wednesday night, both of them registering over 7 magnitude. One was 7.1. The epicenter was west of the community of Morón. The USGS reporting that an even larger 7.5 magnitude earthquake struck just a minute later. Authorities fear that there may be a major number of fatalities. I'm Ted Lindner, and this is Fox News.
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8: Hoping to secure a peace deal. I'm Ted Lindner, Fox News. President Trump signaling optimism regarding a burgeoning peace deal with Iran, touting progress on maritime security in the Strait of Hormuz, and a new deconfliction framework aimed at stabilizing the Israel-Hezbollah front. Here was the president on Wednesday night.
9: Iran is being very nice. They're agreeing to everything that I want, and they have to. Otherwise, we just go back and do what we have to do.
8: While the White House and Tehran continue to spar publicly over the timeline for resuming nuclear inspections, the president meeting with NATO Secretary General Mark Rutte Wednesday at the White House. The president expressing his disappointment with the alliance.
10: We were disappointed with the UK. We were disappointed with Germany and France. We're disappointed with most of Spain is a horror show.
8: Rutte called these isolated incidents, saying 4,000 to 5,000 U.S. planes taken off from European bases in the 6 weeks before the ceasefire in Iran. The meeting comes ahead of next month's NATO summit in Turkey. And the president helping to kick off the Great American State Fair on Wednesday night. More details on this from Fox's Kevin Uretsky.
11: With a live performance from Lee Greenwood and a military flyover, President Trump took the stage to kick off the Great American State Fair on the National Mall.
9: 10 days from now, our country will celebrate one of the most monumental milestones in human history. We will mark 250 years of glorious American freedom.
11: 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It opens to the public Thursday. Kevin Uretsky, Fox News.
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8: The Pentagon restoring mandatory flu shots for all recruits at boot camp. Fox's Deborah Valentine with more.
14: War Secretary Pete Hegseth made the shot optional for the military at the end of April. Now the Pentagon says that boot camps for all military services are once again requiring the flu vaccination. It comes amid a growing weeks-long flu outbreak at the U.S. Air Force's boot camp at Lackland Air Force Base that sickened over 300 people. Only 40% of the new trainees moving through the boot camp opted to receive the shot once it became optional, according to a source who spoke to the Associated Press. Both Army and Navy officials have said that they have also asked for permission to make the shot mandatory for certain broad groups that include troops deploying overseas. Deborah Valentine, Fox News.
8: The Justice Department losing another round of legal fights over voter information.
15: A federal appeals court is denying the Trump administration access to personal information about registered voters in Michigan, including birth dates, driver's license numbers, and partial Social Security numbers, ruling that's not covered under a law cited by the Justice Department. The 2-1 opinion by the 6th U.S. Circuit Court of Appeals upholds the decision of a federal judge in Lansing. DOJ says the goal is to ensure compliance with federal election law. Attorneys from Michigan and other Democrat-led states say the administration wants to share information with Homeland Security to search for non-citizen voters. Judges in at least 8 other states have also rejected access to information beyond what's publicly available. Lisa Brady, Fox News.
8: Tragedy in Venezuela tonight as a pair of powerful earthquakes have rocked the country. A magnitude 7.2 quake struck first, roughly 100 miles west of Caracas, followed by a 7.5 magnitude quake just minutes later. At least 32 people are confirmed dead, over 700 others injured. President Trump posting on Truth Social saying the U.S. stands ready, willing, and able to help. I'm Ted Lindner. This is Fox News.
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0: Do you spend half your day walking or standing while working? 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
1: The pain that I experience the most is foot pain from being on my feet all day. You're having to kind of talk to yourself through the whole shift, like, I've got this, I can do this. Before, I felt defeated, and now it's like, all right, let's go. I'm ready. A whole new life, like sunshine coming on.
0: And how about working more comfortably like Dennis?
2: Working at an amusement park, it's always on your feet. I just couldn't take it, but I didn't have a choice. I just couldn't believe that putting these arch supports in made that much of a difference that quickly. I could do my job and I could take care of my family. I know what my tomorrow is going to be. It's going to be positive.
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11: The Pittsburgh Pirates are back to 500, even at 40-40, after an explosive offensive performance against the Seattle Mariners. An 11-1 victory sparked by a 5-run fourth inning. The Bucs with 15 hits in the game. One of the big ones, Tyler Callahan's RBI triple to make it a 3-1 ball game.
12: And he saw it. There's a line drive right center field, base hit for Callahan. That's headed to the wall. Callahan into second base. He's headed to third. And he'll be there. Head first dive. Trip, trip, triple. Make my day. Callahan makes it 3-1 Bucks in the fourth.
11: Braxton Ashcraft led the way on the mound. He went 6 innings, allowing 1 run on 5 hits and striking out 10. At the plate, Ryan O'Hearn with another big day. 4 for 5, 2 runs scored, and 3 RBI, 2 of those coming on a 7th inning double.
12: Here's the 0-1. Line drive, base hit into right field. This will score at least 2. Lau in, Reynolds in, Gonzalez held at third. Double O'Hearn. Pirates lead it 7-1.
11: Game 3 between the Pirates and the Mariners is this afternoon at 12:35, first pitch from PNC Park. We'll have the Pirates on the air again tomorrow night on 104.5 FM and 1440 AM WAJR to start a new National League Central Division Series at home against the Cincinnati Reds. The West Virginia baseball team continues to receive recognition at the conclusion of its historic season. Graduate student pitcher Ian Korn is an academic All-American named to the College Sports Communicators Academic All-America second team. Korn posted a 4.0 GPA this year in executive sport management, receiving his master's degree to go along with his success on the field. He is the 5th player in program history to be named an academic All-American. West Virginia baseball team is also adding for the 2027 season, picking up left-handed pitcher Robert Satin from the University of Tampa, the Division II national champions. Satin started 19 games for Tampa this season, going 13-2 with a .261 earned run average in 113 and two-thirds innings. He struck out 114 batters and walked just 20. He started his college career at Florida with 10 relief appearances as a freshman in 2024. And American Legion baseball continues through the summer. Morgantown posts 2 with a win on Wednesday night, 8-5 against the Dodgers Summer Dogs. Braden Gorby with 4 RBI. With sports, I'm Daniel Woods.
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5: Good morning, I'm Dave Wilson at the WAJR Anchor Desk. Metro News AccuWeather says clouds and sun today and could see thunderstorms. 82 the high. Details on the Metro News AccuWeather forecast coming up. Three properties that have been used as dumping grounds being addressed by the Montague County Commission.
6: Approved the request by the Mon County Abandoned and Dilapidated Property Enforcement Agency to move the following properties to the complaint stage. Parcel 118 Landis Lane, Parcel 47277 Rivers Road, and Gabbardsville Road.
5: Commissioner Tom Bloom, officials have made multiple attempts to reach the property owner to clean up those properties where everything from old tires to abandoned trailers to heavy machinery have been left to rot. Deputies have arrested three people who allegedly lured a man into an apartment to attack him. 22-year-olds Brady and Tucker Wagner and 19-year-old Alexa Martin are now facing charges. Police allege that Martin invited the victim into the apartment at Eastgate Manor, then Brady and Tucker Wagner jumped him in the dark. Deputies reviewed video of the attack, which showed the two men hold the victim by his throat, threaten to kill him, and kick him in the head. All three were being held at North Central Regional Jail. A Grafton High School teacher accused of inappropriate contact with a student has now been suspended indefinitely. 27-year-old Zachary Shoemaker was arrested in May on the charge that he had a sexual relationship with a student. He's free on bond, but the Taylor County School Board this week voted for his suspension. Educating middle and high school students on life-saving first aid skills. The Grant Town Volunteer Fire Department hosting its annual Junior First Responder Academy this week. Fire Chief Gage Miller says around 30 students are participating.
7: So we have three different disciplines, fire, EMS, and police. And the kids get to choose what they want to do. And then throughout the week, we show them about the discipline in hopes to maybe recruit some people into these fields.
5: Miller hopes the experience helps increase the interest of young West Virginians who may want to pursue a career in helping others in their community. Well, a day after confirming the touchdown of a tornado in Fairmont, the National Weather Service has confirmed a second twister, this one in Barber County. It was an EF1 tornado which hit Monday evening along Richmond Road in Motesville. Could see a couple of more thunderstorms over the next several days. Metro News AccuWeather calling for clouds and sun today, with thunderstorms being a possibility today, tonight, into tomorrow, Saturday, and maybe even Sunday. Right now it's 57 degrees in Morgantown. I'm Dave Wilson at the Anchor Desk. We'll get a complete rundown of your exclusive Metro News AccuWeather forecast with meteorologist Joe Lundberg. That's still ahead here on the Voice of Morgantown, 104.5 FM and AM 1440 WAJR.
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8: Today we'll bring a mix of clouds and sunshine with a chance of a thunderstorm in some areas. The thunderstorms may come with strong wind gusts that could cause damage. The high temperature will reach 82 degrees. I'll be back with the exclusive WAJR AccuWeather forecast after this.
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8: Here's the Metro News AccuWeather forecast. Today, expect a mix of clouds and sunshine with a chance of a thunderstorm in some areas, potentially bringing strong wind gusts. The high will reach 82. Tonight, there could be an evening thunderstorm. Otherwise, it will be mostly cloudy with a low of 65. Tomorrow will be cloudy and humid with a few showers and a thunderstorm, reaching a high of 79. Moving into Saturday, anticipate overcast skies and high humidity along with a couple of showers and a thunderstorm. The high temperature will be 76. With the Metro News AccuWeather forecast, I'm meteorologist Joe Lundberg.

0: Morning news time is 6:27. I'm Chris Lawrence.
1: And I'm Daniel Woods.
0: Surprising members of even his own party, President Trump has canceled the signing of a bipartisan housing bill meant to make home buying more affordable.
2: The bill would restrict Wall Street investors from buying single-family homes and would reduce red tape to make it easier to build new housing. Trump's own press secretary called it one of the most significant pieces of housing affordability legislation in American history. But Trump yesterday dismissed the issue as a matter of minor importance and demanded Congress first sign his voter ID bill, which would require Americans to show proof of citizenship to register to vote. That bill is stalled in the Senate.
0: That's ABC's Karen Hua reporting.
3: The U.S., quote, stands ready, willing, and able to help Venezuela after two devastating earthquakes that struck the country Wednesday evening. That message from President Trump. Venezuela's president says there are dozens of deaths and hundreds more injured.
4: Crowds gathering around collapsed buildings, told to keep silent as first responders yelled out to people buried in the rubble. Victims pulled from beneath buildings. Officials warning the casualties could be high. Part of the Caracas airport collapsing in a cloud of dust. People still inside. The quakes are the largest to hit Venezuela in more than a century. The last 24 hours have seen smaller earthquakes from Japan to the U.S.
3: That's ABC's Sophie Fly.
0: A packed passenger plane was forced to make an emergency landing at Boston's Logan Airport after one of the pilots suffered a medical emergency mid-flight. Here's transportation correspondent Gio Benitez.
5: Rodney McDonald, among 61 passengers on the Air Canada flight from Newark International to Halifax, Nova Scotia.
6: The plane started swerving violently,
5: making that emergency landing in Boston.
6: Within a few moments, one of the flight attendants entered the cockpit. He was dragging one of the pilots out of the cockpit.
5: McDonald says the pilot appeared to have a seizure. He and other passengers jumping in to help the crew.
6: Worked to get him under control.
5: The co-pilot taking over, diverting the plane to Boston, where the plane landed safely.
0: That's Gio Benitez reporting.
3: What's next for Democrats? Democratic Socialist leader Mayor Zoran Mamdani celebrating his three endorsed congressional candidates advancing to November's general election in New York, ousting two incumbent Democratic congressmen.
7: You could still fit the self-described Democratic Socialists in Congress in a mid-sized SUV. Now, what's going to happen now? They may have to upgrade to a minivan. We're not talking about a tidal wave. We're not talking about a sea change of representation. These are still smaller pockets of the party. And we've seen other primaries in places like Iowa, in places like North Carolina, in places like Texas, where there were more left-leaning progressive candidates out there and voters didn't necessarily go in that direction. The problem for Democrats potentially is you do get defined by the extreme.
3: That's ABC News Washington Bureau Chief Rick Klein.
0: The Postmaster General facing tough questions on Capitol Hill Wednesday about a new proposal that could restrict mail-in voting.
8: Under a newly proposed rule, the Postal Service will refuse to deliver mail-in ballots in states that don't hand over a list of approved voters to the Trump administration. Postmaster General David Steiner told the Senate Homeland Security and Government Affairs Committee on Wednesday. Democrats lambasted the policy during the hearing, arguing the rule was unconstitutional and a, quote, backdoor way of trying to influence this election. Peter Haralambos, ABC News.
0: It's 6:30. Now in the morning news this morning in Morgantown, partly cloudy and 57, Beckley cloudy and 61, Wheeling partly cloudy and 62, and this morning in Martinsburg, partly cloudy and 56. 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
9: Here's the Metro News AccuWeather forecast. Today will feature a mix of clouds and sun with a chance of a thunderstorm in some areas. The thunderstorms may bring localized damaging wind gusts. Expect a high of 82 degrees. Tonight there will be an evening thunderstorm. Otherwise, it will be mostly cloudy with a low of 65. With the Metro News AccuWeather forecast, I'm meteorologist Joe Lundberg.
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0: Been talking on these broadcasts this week about salamanders and newts. Kevin Oxenrider with the programs that oversees those critters in West Virginia says DNR wants to know if you happen to run across them on your nature walk.
2: We kicked off this year a citizen science project in which we are asking the public to submit observations that they see of newts across West Virginia. And although we are aware that West Virginia has a lot of newts, they are a common species across the state. But what we know is also an issue is a newly described fungal disease known as BSAL, which is a type of chytrid fungus that newts are highly susceptible to. And if they contract BSAL, it is they have high mortality rates. BSAL luckily has not been discovered in the United States yet, but there is a lot of opportunity for it to enter the United States through the pet trade and other things like that.
0: It sure seems like everything in wildlife's under some kind of a threat, doesn't it? I'm Chris Lawrence with Outdoors Today on Metro News, the voice of West Virginia. 6:38, let's go back to the sports desk and get an update with Daniel Woods. Daniel, good morning.
3: Good morning, Chris. The Frankfort Falcons put together another terrific high school baseball season on their way to their second Class AA state championship in the last 3 years. And as a result, the Falcons have 3 first-team All-State selections in Class AA, including the first-team captain, Lanson Orndorff, through 2 complete games in the state tournament. He's the first-team captain, joined by teammates Jackson Hare and Blake Jacobs on that first team. Independence infielder Deegan Williams captains the second team after he led the Patriots back to the state tournament this season. You can find the full list of selections, including honorable mentions, at WVMetroNews.com. Even with the season over, West Virginia baseball continues to earn honors, and one of its standout pitchers is the latest to receive national recognition. Ian Korn is an academic All-American named by the College Sports Communicators to their academic All-America second team. Korn delivered a strong season on the field and a strong year in the classroom with a 4.0 GPA en route to his master's degree in executive sport management. He's the first academic All-American at WVU for baseball since J.J. Weatherholt in 2023 and the 5th in program history. The Mountaineers are continuing to build out their pitching staff for 2027, already recognizing a Division II transfer in Korn and adding another standout Division II pitcher in left-hander Robert Satin from the University of Tampa. He was part of a Division II national champion this year, making 19 starts with a .261 earned run average and 114 strikeouts. He played 2 years at Tampa after starting his college career at the University of Florida and comes to Morgantown as a senior in 2027. A West Virginia native is getting his NFL payday. Parkersburg High School alum Brenton Strange locking up a 3-year contract extension with the Jacksonville Jaguars worth $48 million. Strange, at age 25, was set to enter the final year of his rookie contract this season. Now he's locked up long term. He was a second-round pick out of Penn State in the 2023 NFL Draft. A newcomer to the West Virginia football team is still getting honors for what he did at his previous school. Mountaineer running back Cam Cook named the Conference USA Male Athlete of the Year following his standout season a year ago at Jacksonville State. Cook was the nation's leading rusher with more than 1,600 yards and 16 touchdowns. He posted more than 100 rushing yards in 10 games before transferring to WVU. After going undrafted in the NBA draft this week, Marshall forward Wyatt Fricks is getting a chance. He's signing an Exhibit 10 contract with the Charlotte Hornets. That allows him to participate in training camp without counting against the team's roster for next season, and he will likely play in the NBA Summer League, which begins on July 3rd and continues through July 19th. Meanwhile, the Big 12 Conference is celebrating a league-best result in the NBA draft with 13 players from the conference selected over the last 2 nights, including the top 2 picks, BYU's A.J. DeBonta, and Kansas's Darren Peterson, four more Big 12 players, heard their names called in the second round of the draft on Wednesday. Offseason moves continue around the NBA, and the Detroit Pistons are making a move with the Memphis Grizzlies, sending center Isaiah Stewart to Memphis in exchange for three future second-round draft picks. Stewart finished top 10 in sixth man of the year voting this season, averaging 10 points per game for Detroit. He has 2 years remaining under contract. The NCAA's decision to approve a new five-year age-based eligibility model is already facing legal challenges, with a filing in Ohio court seeking an additional year of eligibility for 15 athletes after the NCAA stated that players who finished their careers during the 2025-26 athletic year would not be subject to the new rules. An appeal for a temporary injunction was denied Wednesday. A hearing regarding a preliminary injunction is scheduled for next Wednesday. Morning news time is 6:42. With a 15-hit effort and another strong start from Braxton Ashcraft, the Pittsburgh Pirates even the series with the Seattle Mariners.
4: The Pirates' bats busted out on Wednesday night at PNC Park over the Seattle Mariners. An 11-1 final after the Pirates fell behind 1-0 in the first. Braxton Ashcraft, starting for the Pirates, gave up three straight hits and then retired the next three. In fact, he would go on to allow just two more hits the rest of the way. Ashcraft giving up the one run on five hits. He struck out 10. He got the win as the Pirates scored five in the fourth off Brian Wu, one of the better pitchers in the American League. And the Pirates batted around in the fourth inning, scoring the five runs. The Pirates collected 15 hits on the night. They scored five in the fourth, four in the seventh, and two more in the eighth inning. It was a four-hit night for Ryan O'Hearn, including three doubles for the Pirates' designated hitter. Four more hits for him, part of that 15-hit attack. Two more hits for Brian Reynolds, who extended his hitting streak to 14 straight games, and he's now reached base safely in 29 consecutive games. Final score, Pirates 11, Mariners 1. Greg Brown on your home for Pirates baseball.
3: The Pirates and Mariners close out the series today at 12:35. We'll have Pirates baseball back tomorrow night for a new series going into the weekend against the Cincinnati Reds at PNC Park. American Legion baseball continues around the state and around the area. Morgantown Post 2 with a win on Wednesday night, 8-5 against the Dodgers Summer Dogs. Braden Gorby driving in four for Post 2. With sports, I'm Daniel Woods.
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6: Good morning, I'm Dave Wilson at the WAJR Anchor Desk. Metro News AccuWeather says, times of clouds and sun with a thunderstorm possible, high 82 today. Much more on a stormy Metro News AccuWeather forecast in just a bit. Efforts continue to clean up abandoned and dilapidated properties in Monongalia County. The county commission advancing three properties to the complaint stage. Those properties are being used as dumping grounds. Multiple efforts to reach out to the property owner have proved unfruitful. Litter Control Officer Joe Dombrowski outlines the issues.
7: So these three properties, they're all owned by the same person, all kind of close to each other. Landis Lane, in particular, has been a dumping ground for trailers.
6: The properties are located in the Booth area of the county. State Board of Education President Paul Hardesty has some major concerns about the school aid formula and the cost of failing to address it.
8: Make anyone in two of the branches of government to understand that. Therefore, it might rely on the third to get some clarity to the situation, just like it did 40 years ago.
6: Hardesty spoke with reporters about his concerns this week. The state has lost 5,000 students since the last enrollment count, and the Department of Education says 8 to 10 more schools could be facing closure in the coming year. That number could be as high as 20. Meanwhile, a local charter school is receiving grant funding. WAJR's Mike Nolting has more.
9: The Wisdom Academy, the Morgantown Charter School operating on South High Street, will be expanding thanks to a $1.1 million grant from the State School Building Authority. Principal Deborah Harrison says enrollment is on the way up.
10: Currently, we have 86 students enrolled for the fall. That is almost double the number of students we had enrolled last year.
9: The grant will be used to construct a middle school complex. I'm Mike Nolting for WAJR Radio News.
6: An Upshur County man has been arrested on sexual assault charges in Taylor County. 31-year-old Brian Johnson of Buchanan is accused of the attack, which occurred April 26th in an abandoned home in Grafton. Johnson is being held at the Tigard Valley Regional Jail. Right now, 57 degrees in Morgantown. I'm Dave Wilson at the Anchor Desk. We'll get a full rundown of your exclusive Metro News AccuWeather forecast with meteorologist Joe Lundberg. Could see some thunderstorms over the course of the next several days. 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
3: Morning news time is 6:48. I'm Daniel Woods.
0: And I'm Chris Lawrence.
3: A day after confirming the touchdown of an actual tornado in Fairmont, the National Weather Service has confirmed a second twister in Barber County. That one, an EF1 tornado that hit Monday evening along Richmond Road in the community of Motesville. The storm on Rubens Run Road in Fairmont was an EF0. Both did considerable damage to trees in the areas.
0: The state of emergency has been declared in Boone, Logan, and Raleigh County after heavy rain this week. The Division of Highway crews remain in Boone County assessing and repairing damage. Transportation Secretary Stephen Todd Rumbaugh joined crews near Wharton Wednesday to observe the damage and says there are some areas where it's too dangerous to even be on the road. Crews are working on that road bed on James Branch. It had been washed away by the high water. Crews say they brought in 7 trucks of rock to stabilize the creek bank and try to make the roadway safe to drive on.
3: In Wharton, a bridge to a series of homes across Pond Fork from Route 85 was washed out, leaving residents stranded amid rising water Monday night. Among them, 93-year-old Ruby Dempsey and her daughter, Mary Toller.
13: I went to bed about 15 after 10, and at 11:30 they were evacuating us, and it was all the way back here.
3: Mark White, chief of the Wharton Barrett VFD, made the daring rescue by driving across the railroad trestle over the swollen creek. You can read the story at WVMetroNews.com.
0: West Virginia's new policy, which would back the use of SNAP benefits for buying pop and sugary snacks, has been reversed under a new ruling from a federal judge. Metro News statewide correspondent Brad McElhaney.
14: This week, Judge Amy Berman Jackson of the U.S. District Court for the District of Columbia struck down federal Agriculture Department waivers that allowed several states to ban SNAP benefits from using food stamps to buy soda, candy, and other items considered unhealthy.
0: And that ruling applies directly to Colorado, Iowa, Nebraska, Tennessee, and West Virginia, all of which had such a policy. The Morsi administration said they're deeply disappointed in the ruling.
3: 10 years ago this week, the cleanup was underway from one of the state's most violent and destructive floods. Alex Wiederspiel filed this report from Raynell about widespread damage.
15: That damage has Raynell native and business owner Brandon Black concerned about his town's future and whether or not it will become a footnote in history like the floods.
16: The people that are left here in Raynell don't have much. And what they did have, everybody's just lost. So I was talking to a few other property owners, and we're all terrified that this is going to make Rainell a ghost town.
15: Mayor Andy Pendleton confirmed 3 dead so far, tons of damage in the eastern end and throughout the town, and at least 200 evacuated to Fayette County.
17: Everything's gone. Everything. And all the homes are gone. We've got the people in shelters at Anstead.
15: Water rescues began in Rainell in the pre-dawn hours of Friday morning. I'm Alex Wederspiel, WVMetroNews.com.
3: Again, that report from 10 years ago this week in Greenbrier County.
0: Elsewhere, State Board of Education President Paul Hardesty is worried about getting some attention. The state school aid formula will cost even more counties their schools this year unless the legislature were to act.
8: They're going to tell us to put the pause button on. I can't do that. I can't tell a county not to do that. But you see where I'm going with this. How do we get the word out to the average West Virginian of what we're dealing with?
0: State Superintendent of Schools Michelle Blatt said the state had already issued a study on the funding needs for students.
18: Of course, we all read the RAND study that the legislature did that addressed all of these issues, and nothing in that was considered either.
0: Brad McElhaney writes more about it this morning at WVMetroNews.com.
3: A Grafton High School teacher accused of inappropriate contact with a student has been suspended indefinitely from his job. 27-year-old Zachary Shoemaker was arrested in May on a charge he had a sexual relationship with a student. He's free on bond, but the Taylor County School Board this week voted for his suspension.
0: A Putnam County couple faced charges after their 1-year-old baby overdosed on fentanyl. Putnam County Sheriff Bobby Eggleton says 33-year-old Charles Turley and 31-year-old Brittany Jeffers are charged with felony child neglect causing injury.
19: It makes me sick. It just, you're right. I am grandfather of a 1-year-old, and I can't imagine my little grandson even being exposed to something like that. So it's heartbreaking. And we're going to make sure that the guilty parties here are punished for that.
0: Eggleton says Turley and Jeffers were found in a nearby church parking lot. They were arrested and taken to the Western Regional Jail.
3: The State Capitol Complex is being transformed starting today, preparing for the State's America 250 celebration. Today, assembly gets underway for the America 250 wheel, a 230-foot Ferris wheel, which is being brought to Charleston as part of the celebration. It's the world's tallest portable Ferris wheel. It will be the centerpiece of the state's 4-day celebration, going from July 2nd through the 5th in Charleston.
0: You
3: going
0: to ride it?
3: Absolutely not.
0: Really?
3: Nothing against the people that are going to. And I'm sure it's going to be a heck of a great time for people that don't have problems with heights. I'm almost 6'5". That's far enough off the ground for me.
0: Well, that's a shame, man.
3: Yeah.
0: Going to miss a great opportunity there.
3: not my jam.
0: 6:53 on the morning news.
20: Here's the Metro News AccuWeather forecast. Today will feature a mix of clouds and sun with a chance of a thunderstorm in some areas. The thunderstorms may bring localized damaging wind gusts. Expect a high of 82 degrees. Tonight there will be an evening thunderstorm. Otherwise, it will be mostly cloudy with a low of 65. With the Metro News AccuWeather forecast, I'm meteorologist Joe Lundberg.
43: Since 1914, Greer Limestone and Asphalt have been laying the groundwork for America's roads, buildings, and bridges. What started as a single limestone mine near Morgantown, West Virginia, has grown into the state's largest producer of limestone aggregates. 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
4: Here's the Metro News AccuWeather forecast. Today, expect a mix of clouds and sunshine with a chance of a thunderstorm in some areas, potentially bringing strong wind gusts. The high will reach 82. Tonight, there could be an evening thunderstorm. Otherwise, it will be mostly cloudy with a low of 65. Tomorrow will be cloudy and humid with a few showers and a thunderstorm, reaching a high of 79. Moving into Saturday, anticipate overcast skies and high humidity, along with a couple of showers and a thunderstorm. The high temperature will be 76. With the Metro News AccuWeather forecast, I'm meteorologist Joe Lundberg.
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6: Pioneer baseball coach Steve Stavins and his staff have turned their attention to the 2027 roster. And what is the coach looking for?
8: I think athleticism, mentally strong kids with plus makeup. So if you have those things, you're probably always going to be in the ball game. You're always going to have an opportunity to compete. As this program has developed, makeup has probably become a much more highly recruited, non-tangible thing that we're looking for. There's so much adversity and there's so many ups and downs. So if we can find the right kids that love to work, that are athletic, that want to be here, that don't necessarily believe that the grass is greener, those are the kids that you have a chance to win championships with. To be able to have that makeup piece matched with the talent is really what we're looking for in recruiting. You're proud of them because there's all these times throughout a season that display character. And so when you see character displayed on the national stage in the biggest moments, you're just proud of them because you feel like you had some small piece of preparing them for what's ahead. And so whether that's more ball games at West Virginia, whether that's their pro career, whether that's them becoming a banker, an accountant down the road, or a husband or a father, you feel like you have some sort of small impact that when stuff gets hard and things don't go your way, you continue to fight and you show up and you believe that you can be in the best at, you can be the best at whatever you choose to do. And there's nobody that's smarter or stronger or more athletic than you. It's literally if you want to put in the work, because all those kids are so talented, and so talent definitely plays a piece. But when you just see kids like overcome these mental barriers, that's probably what you're most proud of.
6: Mountaineer baseball coach Steve Stavins with the Golden Blue Report. I'm Kyle Wiggs, Metro News Sports.
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10: It's up to 164 dead in Venezuela's earthquake disaster. I'm Dave Anthony, Fox News. I should say at least they expect to find more victims in collapsed and damaged homes and buildings after two quakes a minute apart. The first a magnitude 7.2, the next a 7.5.
11: Rescuers and first responders can be seen digging through the rubble, searching for survivors. People could be heard calling for help from the wreckage, according to reports. And buildings, of course, are without power, many reduced to rubble. Officials have completely closed the train and metro systems, and the international airport there has also been shut down after parts of the ceiling collapsed. Some posting chaotic footage to social media, capturing those terrified passengers scrambling to safety.
10: Fox's Chandler Painter. President Trump says the U.S. is ready, willing, and able to help. And Secretary of State Marco Rubio says search and rescue teams are being deployed along with medical and humanitarian aid. Rubio is now in the Middle East.
12: The Secretary of

0: States in Bahrain, home to the US Navy's Fifth Fleet. He's been meeting foreign ministers from countries affected by the war with Iran. They're concerned about a potential peace deal being too soft on an Iranian regime which closed the Strait of Hormuz and fired missiles and drones at its neighbors.
1: We want a deal that's good. We want a deal that's real. We want a deal that's verifiable. And we want a deal that's adhered to.
0: Secretary Rubio promises Iran won't be allowed to charge tolls in the Strait of Hormuz.
2: Fox's Jonathan Savage. Last night at a rally in the National Mall in Washington to kick off the Great American State Fair, the president said,
3: "For the first time in 3,000 years, we are finally going to have peace in the Middle East."
2: The Senate voted again on a war powers resolution, and unlike Tuesday, they rejected it. Two Republicans switched votes, including Bill Cassidy, after a heated exchange with the president at lunch.
4: He did not particularly care for my comments. Raised his voice. I lost my temper.
2: Cassidy's on his way out of the Senate. The president backed a Republican challenger in Louisiana. America's listening to Fox News.
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7: Good morning, I'm Dave Wilson at the WAJR Anchor Desk. Metro News AccuWeather says times of clouds and sun today. Could see a thunderstorm, high 82. Details on the forecast in a moment. State school officials reiterating that lawmakers must address the school state aid formula. Montague County Commission moving forward to address three properties being used as dumping grounds. Three people have been arrested for luring a man into an apartment and attacking him. Another confirmed tornado in the region during the storms that rolled over the area earlier this week. Pirates got three hits from Ryan O'Hearn and whipped the Mariners 11-1. High school baseball class AA All-State team has been announced. You can see it over at WVMetroNews.com. 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
9: Here's the Metro News AccuWeather forecast today. Expect a mix of clouds and sunshine with a chance of thunderstorms in some areas. These storms could bring strong wind gusts. The high will reach 82. Tonight, there will be an evening thunderstorm, then mostly cloudy skies with a low of 65. Tomorrow will bring cloudy and humid conditions with a few showers and thunderstorms, reaching a high of 79. Looking ahead to Saturday, anticipate overcast skies and humidity. With more showers and a chance of thunderstorms, the high temperature will be 76. With the Metro News AccuWeather forecast, I'm meteorologist Joe Lundberg.
10: It's Thursday, June 25th, 2026, and this is The Morning News, a service of Metro News, the voice of West Virginia. I'm Chris Lawrence, and it's 7:06. Let's take a look at what's happening across West Virginia with an update from the Metro News Anchor Desk. State Board of Education President Paul Hardesty has some real concerns about the school aid formula and the cost of failing to address it.
11: The boat's getting ready to hit the rocks, and I can't make anyone in two of the branches of government to understand that. Therefore, it might rely on the third to get some clarity to the situation, just like it did 40 years ago.
10: Hardesty spoke with the reporters about his concerns this week. The state has lost 5,000 students since the last enrollment count, and Department of Education officials say 8 to 10 more schools are facing closure in the coming year, and that number could go as high as 20. You can read more this morning at WVMetroNews.com. The West Virginia International Yeager Airport director will be taking home over $9,000 more for this fiscal year. Airport Board approved a 4% pay increase for director and CEO Dominic Ray Neri during its Wednesday meeting. Ray Neri will also receive a 4% increase for the next fiscal year. Board Chairman Todd Goldman says Raineri is deserving of that raise.
12: Well, a lot of it's the work that she's performed and the grant funding that she's secured, as well as the team that she's assembled up at Yeager and their ability to execute plans, which has put us in a favorable position with the FAA. So you'll see a lot of construction up there, and most of that work is due to the work that they've put together, with her being an obvious strong leader.
10: Raineri became the first woman to lead the airport when she was appointed in 2022. She entered her current five-year contract in 2023 with a salary of $237,000. Governor Patrick Morrissey has declared a state of emergency for Boone, Raleigh, and Logan counties. The declaration frees up state assets and reduces red tape to get vital help from the state into areas that were impacted by flooding back on Monday. The State Division of Highways says crews are working around the clock in a number of locations trying to rebuild roads that were washed out by the deluge. Several bridges along Pond Fork in Boone County, as well as its tributaries, were washed away. An elderly Boone County woman is all right after she was saved from her flooding home in Wharton earlier this week. Resident Mary Toller says there was real concern about getting her aging mother, Ruby Dempsey, out during the flood.
13: She's 93 years old. By the time they got her out, the water was up to her knees getting in my car.
10: Wharton Barrett Volunteer Fire Department Chief Mark White says he knows Ruby well and checks on her often. White says the one bridge over Pond Fork to access her home was gone when he tried a wellness check on Monday night. Eventually, he did make it to Ruby's house and knocked on the door several times with no response. White left the home to help other homes up the creek in more pressing danger, but then returned and pounded on Ruby's door until they got an answer.
14: I told her, I said, we don't have a whole lot of time to explain myself, and I know it's hard to comprehend things when you get woken up, startled. I said, but I'm going to need you to get her together. And I said, I'm going to move you all to higher ground until I can get over here to you.
10: White says Ruby Dempsey waited over 5 hours in his truck, and they actually got across the creek by driving over the railroad trestle. You can read the full story at WVMetroNews.com. A decade ago this day, there was a lot of flood cleanup happening as well. Let's listen back to some of the sounds during that difficult period from those who lived it.
15: I've been in hurricanes, tornadoes. Never seen anything like this water with this flood.
16: It's just my home. And now it's practically gone.
17: Just kind of looked like the ocean, and it just swarmed in, and it didn't go back. There was no way out of here. It was just the closest thing we could find was higher ground.
18: I won't live here. I know that. I won't put my kids through it again. I love the town. I love the community. I love the people in it. But we're gonna have to live up somewhere higher or go somewhere else.
19: I mean, we knew each other was safe, but when you're not there together, you know, it's hard. It's really bad.
20: You know, it started coming up that evening, but I always thought it would stop. And then we close at 6, and then within an hour, it just came over and started, you know, getting 2 feet by then.
10: Sounds from this day in 2016 about the flood that left 23 West Virginians dead a decade ago. A Mason County man will spend the next 10 years behind bars for setting his family's home on fire. 33-year-old Tyler Crump was sentenced Tuesday after pleading guilty to first-degree arson in a house fire last year in Point Pleasant. State police responded to the home on Tanglewood Drive in March of 2025. Crump's relatives told authorities that he'd tried to burn down the house and kill them. He was initially indicted on three counts of attempted murder and one count of first-degree arson. Authorities say he did not tell the family he was leaving the home and left his grandmother, brother, and mother in the house as it burned. Troopers say all three occupants managed to escape without injury. In Putnam County, a couple faces child neglect charges after a baby overdosed on fentanyl. Sheriff Bobby Eggleton said the one-year-old got hold of a bag that contained the drugs.
1: She's a year old, and she's exposed to fentanyl. That just is mind-blowing to me. And, I understand people have issues with substance abuse, but there's help out there. But there's absolutely no excuse for this.
10: The parents, 33-year-old Charles Turley and 31-year-old Brittany Jeffers, both from POCA, are now charged. It's 7:11, and you're listening to the Morning News.
9: Here's the Metro News AccuWeather forecast. Today will feature a mix of clouds and sun with a chance of a thunderstorm in some areas. The thunderstorms may bring localized damaging wind gusts. Expect a high of 82 degrees. Tonight there will be an evening thunderstorm. Otherwise, it will be mostly cloudy with a low of 65. With the Metro News AccuWeather forecast, I'm meteorologist Joe Lundberg.
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2: The Pittsburgh Pirates are back to 500, even at 40-40, after an explosive offensive performance against the Seattle Mariners. An 11-1 victory sparked by a 5-run fourth inning. The Bucs with 15 hits in the game. One of the big ones, Tyler Callahan's RBI triple to make it a 3-1 ball game.
3: I don't think Andy saw it. There's a line drive right center field, base hit for Callahan. That's headed to the wall. Callahan into second base. He's headed to third. And he'll be there. Head first dive. Triple. Make my day. Callahan makes it 3-1 Bucks in the fourth.
2: Braxton Ashcraft led the way on the mound. He went six innings, allowing one run on five hits and striking out 10. At the plate, Ryan O'Hearn with another big day. 4-for-5, 2 runs scored, and 3 RBI. 2 of those coming on a seventh inning double.
3: Here's the 0-1. Line drive, base hit into right field. This will score at least 2. Lau in, Reynolds in. Gonzalez held at third. Double O'Hearn. Pirates lead it 7-1.
2: Game 3 between the Pirates and the Mariners is this afternoon at 12:35. First pitch from PNC Park. We'll have the Pirates on the air again tomorrow night on 104.5 FM and 1440 AM WAJR to start a new National League Central Division series at home against the Cincinnati Reds. The West Virginia baseball team continues to receive recognition at the conclusion of its historic season. Graduate student pitcher Ian Korn is an Academic All-American named to the College Sports Communicators Academic All-America second team. Korn posted a 4.0 GPA this year in executive sport management, receiving his master's degree to go along with his success on the field. He is the 5th player in program history to be named an Academic All-American. West Virginia baseball team is also adding for the 2027 season, picking up left-handed pitcher Robert Satin from the University of Tampa, the Division II national champions. Satin started 19 games for Tampa this season, going 13-2 with a .261 earned run average in 113 and two-thirds innings. He struck out 114 batters and walked just 20. He started his college career at Florida with 10 relief appearances as a freshman in 2024. And American Legion baseball continues through the summer. Morgantown posts 2 with a win on Wednesday night, 8-5 against the Dodgers Summer Dogs. Braden Gorby with 4 RBI. With sports, I'm Daniel Woods.
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11: Good morning, I'm Dave Wilson at the WAJR Anchor Desk. Metro News AccuWeather says clouds and sun today and could see thunderstorms. 82 the high. Details on the Metro News AccuWeather forecast coming up. Three properties that have been used as dumping grounds being addressed by the Montague County Commission.
12: Approved the request by the Mon County Abandoned and Dilapidated Property Enforcement Agency to move the following properties to the complaint stage. Parcel 118 Landis Lane, Parcel 47277 Rivers Road, and Gabbardsville Road.
11: Commissioner Tom Bloom, officials have made multiple attempts to reach the property owner to clean up those properties where everything from old tires to abandoned trailers to heavy machinery have been left to rot. Deputies have arrested three people who allegedly lured a man into an apartment to attack him. 22-year-olds Brady and Tucker Wagner and 19-year-old Alexa Martin are now facing charges. Police allege that Martin invited the victim into the apartment at Eastgate Manor. Then Brady and Tucker Wagner jumped him in the dark. Deputies reviewed video of the attack, which showed the two men hold the victim by his throat, threaten to kill him, and kick him in the head. All three were being held at North Central Regional Jail. A Grafton High School teacher accused of inappropriate contact with a student has now been suspended indefinitely. 27-year-old Zachary Shoemaker was arrested in May on the charge that he had a sexual relationship with a student. He's free on bond, but the Taylor County School Board this week voted for his suspension. Educating middle and high school students on life-saving first aid skills. The Grant Town Volunteer Fire Department hosting its annual Junior First Responder Academy this week. Fire Chief Gage Miller says around 30 students are participating.
13: So we have three different disciplines, fire, EMS, and police. And the kids get to choose what they want to do. And then throughout the week, we show them about the discipline in hopes to maybe recruit some people into these fields.
11: Miller hopes the experience helps increase the interest of young West Virginians who may want to pursue a career in helping others in their community. Well, a day after confirming the touchdown of a tornado in Fairmont, the National Weather Service has confirmed a second twister, this one in Barber County. It was an EF1 tornado which hit Monday evening along Richmond Road in Motesville. Could see a couple of more thunderstorms over the next several days. Metro News AccuWeather calling for clouds and sun today, with thunderstorms being a possibility today, tonight, into tomorrow, Saturday, and maybe even Sunday. Right now it's 57 degrees in Morgantown. I'm Dave Wilson at the Anchor Desk. We'll get a complete rundown of your exclusive Metro News AccuWeather forecast with meteorologist Joe Lundberg. That's still ahead here on the Voice of Morgantown, 104.5 FM and AM 1440 WAJR.
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15: Today we'll bring a mix of clouds and sunshine with a chance of a thunderstorm in some areas. The thunderstorms may come with strong wind gusts that could cause damage. The high temperature will reach 82 degrees. I'll be back with the exclusive WAJR AccuWeather forecast after this.
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15: Here's the Metro News AccuWeather forecast. Today, expect a mix of clouds and sunshine with a chance of a thunderstorm in some areas, potentially bringing strong wind gusts. The high will reach 82. Tonight, there could be an evening thunderstorm. Otherwise, it will be mostly cloudy with a low of 65. Tomorrow will be cloudy and humid with a few showers and a thunderstorm, reaching a high of 79. Moving into Saturday, anticipate overcast skies and high humidity, along with a couple of showers and a thunderstorm. The high temperature will be 76. With the Metro News AccuWeather forecast, I'm meteorologist Joe Lundberg.
11: Thanks, Joe. Right now, it is 57 degrees in Morgantown. Partly sunny skies to get the day started. Coming up today on WAJR, it's Talk of the Town with Mike Nolting at 9:06, followed by Metro News Talk Line. A grim outlook for public schools. We'll get into that conversation and keeping an eye on the U.S. Supreme Court handing down decisions that could impact West Virginia today. We'll follow along. That's coming up this morning. Talk of the Town at 9:06, Metro News Talk Line at 10:06. Right now, let's head back to the Metro News Anchor Desk. Rejoin Chris Lawrence and Daniel Woods on the Voice of Morgantown, WAJR.
16: Morning news time is 7:27. I'm Chris Lawrence.
2: And I'm Daniel Woods.
16: Capitol Hill went from cooperative to chaotic Wednesday when President Trump made a last-minute change, backing out of plans to sign the 21st Century Road to Housing Act that would make more affordable housing across the country. Here's ABC's senior political correspondent Rachel Scott.
17: A closed-door meeting between President Trump and Senate Republicans descending into a shouting match. It came after President Trump abruptly canceled plans to sign a major housing bill, a rare moment of cooperation between Republicans and Democrats on a key issue of affordability.
18: We all need that. In red states and blue states, Trump blew it up.
17: Republicans blindsided.
19: Yeah, I was disappointed because I thought that this had become a priority.
17: This is something that Democrats and Republicans spent months working on, and that affordability will be front and center in the midterm elections.
16: That's Rachel Scott reporting.
2: The U.S., quote, stands ready, willing, and able to help Venezuela after two devastating earthquakes struck the country Wednesday evening. That message from President Trump. Venezuela's president says there are dozens of deaths and hundreds more injured.
20: Concern about aftershocks after two powerful earthquakes rocked Venezuela. Hitting less than a minute apart. The first, a 7.2 magnitude quake. Then, 39 seconds later, and just miles away, a 7.5 quake. People fleeing into the streets of Caracas, buildings swaying, smoke plumes rising from the city.
2: That's ABC's Sophie Flay.
16: An alleged cult member, Michelle Zyko, is now charged in the murder of her parents in Pennsylvania. Prosecutors say that means that two more deaths are now linked to a notorious group called the Zizians. Across multiple states, here's Andrea Fujii.
29: Prosecutors say Rita and Richard Zyko were shot in their suburban Philadelphia home on their daughter, Michelle's, birthday back on New Year's Eve 2022. Prosecutors say her mother had texted Michelle that day saying she was sorry for the rift that had grown between them. That text went unanswered, but officials say a few hours later, a car pulled up and at least two people getting out, one allegedly yelling, "Mom," before going in. An affidavit claims Michelle is linked to the Zizians, described by authorities as a cult that shares radical beliefs about veganism, animal rights, and gender identity.
16: The Zizians are now linked to six deaths in three states, including the killing of a Border Patrol agent during a highway shootout in Vermont last year.
2: Researchers say mice are evolving faster than anticipated, and getting rid of them may be harder because of it. Here's ABC's Sherry Preston.
30: Rutgers University scientist Changlu Wang has been studying mice for years, taking blood samples from rodents in New York, Philadelphia, and Washington, D.C., and says,
31: from those samples, we found that about 70% of the mice populations
0: contain mutations.
30: Mutations that can make them resistant to traditional pesticides. Philadelphia exterminator Terrell Williams can attest.
1: What's happening is it's starting to take longer for the application to work.
30: As the mice evolve, experts say humans need to as well, focusing on prevention and sanitation instead of poisons. Sherry Preston, ABC News.
16: Coming up in the entertainment report.

0: Oh, yeah, some Sesame Street characters are now on a parody album. I'm sure you'll be downloading that as soon as you walk out the door here.
1: There's no question about it.
0: We'll tell you more about that Cookie Monster tune.

0: afternoon, and more coming up at 7:55. Also, by the way, a public appearance by Dolly Parton.
1: That's always a good thing.
0: Absolutely. Good to see her back out doing things, and she was dedicating her new Tennessee travel stop. We'll tell you about that coming up in the Entertainment Report at 7:55. 7:31 now on the Morning News. Checking numbers from Wednesday's West Virginia Lottery. Powerball, no jackpot winner. It's up to $348 million for Saturday night's drawing. The Powerball numbers, 13, 14, 16, 21, 38, and the Powerball was 14. Lotto America, the numbers were 26, 39, 45, 49, 51, and the Lotto America and the Hotball number was 2. Daily 4 on Wednesday, 7193. The Daily 3 was 992. And Millionaire for Life, the numbers were 3, 4, 10, 36, 37, and the Millionaire Ball was 5. 7:32 now on the Morning News. Sunny skies and 51 degrees in Elkins. Cloudy in Lewisburg, it's 52. Cloudy in Beckley, 61. Petersburg, sunny, 54 degrees this morning. Clear in Huntington, 64. Parkersburg, cloudy in 62. 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Hoppy's got commentary, and that's next here on the Morning News.
2: Here's the Metro News AccuWeather forecast. Today will feature a mix of clouds and sun with a chance of a thunderstorm in some areas. The thunderstorms may bring localized damaging wind gusts. Expect a high of 82 degrees. Tonight there will be an evening thunderstorm. Otherwise, it will be mostly cloudy with a low of 65. With the Metro News AccuWeather forecast, I'm meteorologist Joe Lundberg.
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0: 7:36 on the morning news. Good morning. I'm Chris Lawrence, and it's time for commentary delivered this morning by the Dean of West Virginia Broadcasters, Hoppy Kirchival.
11: Chris, Washington's policymaking is often a tangle of jargon, hyperbole, shape-shifting rhetoric, and outright lies. All that makes it difficult, if not impossible, for the average concerned citizen to understand what's going on. And that makes the most recent report on the financial status of Social Security refreshing and deeply disturbing. The annual report by the Board of Trustees of the Federal Old Age and Survivors Insurance and Federal Disability Trust Funds, issued earlier this month, is a fact-based finding and an easy-to-follow explanation that should concern all Americans. In a letter to Congress, the trustees find the following. The reserves expressed as a percentage of the annual program cost of the trust fund are projected to fall below 20% by the beginning of 2032. That means the surplus in the trust fund that is now used to make up the difference when benefit payments exceed Social Security taxes collected will be exhausted. When the fund is depleted in 6 years, Social Security will be able to pay only about 78% of the scheduled benefits. This would be a financial gut punch to the nation's 63 million retired workers, survivors, and dependents, especially those in West Virginia. According to the Committee for a Responsible Federal Budget, 22% of West Virginians receive Social Security, the second highest rate of all states. If nothing is done, the average retiree's monthly cut will be $480. $480 less in that monthly Social Security check. That would be devastating for seniors for whom the monthly check is essential. There are solutions, but they're not easy. The options include allowing benefits to be reduced for everyone, scaling back benefits for higher income individuals, increasing payroll taxes, raising or removing the cap on income that is taxed for Social Security, or gradually raising the retirement age, to name a few. There are proposals in Congress to fix Social Security, but so far, none is gaining significant traction. One is House Resolution 9187, the Bipartisan Social Security Commission Act of 2026. It would create a commission to study and recommend a package of reforms to then be sent to Congress for an up or down vote. That would operate like the Military Base Commission, which gives politicians some cover on a tough vote. Another more controversial plan, the Cassidy-Cain bill, would authorize the government to borrow $1.5 trillion over 5 years, invest the money in the stock market, then use the anticipated growth to help fund Social Security. The trustees suggest in their letter to Congress that, quote, lawmakers quickly enact legislation to make the necessary adjustments in the Social Security program. The words quickly enact stand out here. The problem does need to be solved soon. But Congress frequently operates at a glacial pace, if they act at all, on issues that they know are going to be unpopular with a large chunk of voters. But as the annual trustees report states clearly, that is a fulfilling of its obligation to provide Congress, quote, with reasonable advance notice and time for prudent action. And now is the time for our elected representatives to take that action before it's too late. Chris.
0: Thank you, Hoppy. And Hoppy's commentary is posted at WBMetroNews.com. 7:40 on the morning news. Let's get another update on sports. Here's Daniel Woods. Daniel, good morning.
12: Good morning, Chris. It was a big Wednesday for West Virginia University baseball as far as the current and future roster goes. Right-hander Ian Korn, a graduate student, is the latest Mountaineer to receive national recognition. He's an academic All-American, named by the College Sports Communicators to their Academic All-America second team. Korn put together a 4.0 grade point average this year, getting his master's degree in executive sport management. He's WVU baseball's fifth Academic All-American in program history. Meanwhile, the Mountaineers are continuing to build out the pitching staff for 2027, picking up another standout from the Division II ranks, left-hander Robert Satin from the University of Tampa. He helped lead Tampa to a national championship this year with a 261 earned run average and 114 strikeouts in 19 starts. He started his college career at the University of Florida and comes to Morgantown as a senior in 2027. The best high school baseball players in West Virginia are getting their recognition this week as well, with the continued release of all state teams by the West Virginia Sports Writers Association in Class AA. No surprise to see Frankfort's Lanson Orndorff named the first team captain after leading the Falcons to a second Class AA state championship in the last 3 years. Independence infielder Deegan Williams is the second team captain, helping the Patriots back to the state tournament. You can find the full list, including honorable mentions, at WVMetroNews.com. Morning news time is 7:42. With a 15-hit effort and another strong start from Braxton Ashcraft, the Pittsburgh Pirates even the series with the Seattle Mariners.
13: The Pirates' bats busted out on Wednesday night at PNC Park over the Seattle Mariners. An 11-1 final after the Pirates fell behind 1-0 in the first. Braxton Ashcraft, starting for the Pirates, gave up three straight hits and then retired the next three. In fact, he would go on to allow just two more hits the rest of the way. Ashcraft giving up the one run on five hits. He struck out 10. He got the win as the Pirates scored five in the fourth off Brian Wu, one of the better pitchers in the American League. And the Pirates batted around in the fourth inning, scoring the five runs. The Pirates collected 15 hits on the night. They scored five in the fourth, four in the seventh, and two more in the eighth inning. It was a four-hit night for Ryan O'Hearn, including three doubles for the Pirates' designated hitter. Four more hits for him, part of that 15-hit attack. Two more hits for Brian Reynolds, who extended his hitting streak to 14 straight games, and he's now reached base safely in 29 consecutive games. Final score, Pirates 11, Mariners 1. Greg Brown on your home for Pirates baseball.
12: The Pirates and Mariners close out the series today at 12:35. We'll have Pirates baseball back tomorrow night for a new series going into the weekend against the Cincinnati Reds at PNC Park. American Legion baseball continues around the state and around the area. Morgantown Post 2 with a win on Wednesday night, 8-5 against the Dodgers Summer Dogs. Braden Gorby driving in four for Post 2. With sports, I'm Daniel Woods.
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1: Good morning, I'm Dave Wilson at the WAJR Anchor Desk. Metro News AccuWeather says clouds and sun today and could see thunderstorms. 82 the high. Details on the Metro News AccuWeather forecast coming up. Three properties that have been used as dumping grounds being addressed by the Montague County Commission.
17: Approved the request by the Mon County Abandoned and Dilapidated Property Enforcement Agency to move the following properties to the complaint stage. Parcel 118 Landis Lane, Parcel 47277 Rivers Road, and Gabbardsville Road.
1: Commissioner Tom Bloom, officials have made multiple attempts to reach the property owner to clean up those properties where everything from old tires to abandoned trailers to heavy machinery have been left to rot. Deputies have arrested three people who allegedly lured a man into an apartment to attack him. 22-year-olds Brady and Tucker Wagner and 19-year-old Alexa Martin are now facing charges. Police allege that Martin invited the victim into the apartment at Eastgate Manor. Then Brady and Tucker Wagner jumped him in the dark. Deputies reviewed video of the attack, which showed the two men hold the victim by his throat, threaten to kill him, and kick him in the head. All three were being held at North Central Regional Jail. A Grafton High School teacher accused of inappropriate contact with a student has now been suspended indefinitely. 27-year-old Zachary Shoemaker was arrested in May on the charge that he had a sexual relationship with a student. He's free on bond, but the Taylor County School Board this week voted for his suspension. Educating middle and high school students on life-saving first aid skills. The Granttown Volunteer Fire Department hosting its annual Junior First Responder Academy this week. Fire Chief Gage Miller says around 30 students are participating.
18: So we have three different disciplines, fire, EMS, and police. And the kids get to choose what they want to do. And then throughout the week, we show them about the discipline in hopes to maybe recruit some people into these fields.
1: Miller hopes the experience helps increase the interest of young West Virginians who may want to pursue a career in helping others in their community. Well, a day after confirming the touchdown of a tornado in Fairmont, the National Weather Service has confirmed a second twister, this one in Barber County. It was an EF1 tornado, which hit Monday evening along Richmond Road in Motesville. Could see a couple of more thunderstorms over the next several days. Metro News AccuWeather calling for clouds and sun today, with thunderstorms being a possibility today, tonight, into tomorrow, Saturday, and maybe even Sunday. Right now, it's 57 degrees in Morgantown. I'm Dave Wilson at the Anchor Desk. We'll get a complete rundown of your exclusive Metro News AccuWeather forecast with meteorologist Joe Lundberg. That's still ahead here on the Voice of Morgantown, 104.5 FM and AM 1440 WAJR.
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12: Morning news time is 7:48. I'm Daniel Woods.
0: And I'm Chris Lawrence.
12: The head of the state school board says he's very concerned about enrollment and funding issues in West Virginia. State school board officials say West Virginia's lost 5,000 students since the last enrollment count, which is equal to six counties. West Virginia School Board President Paul Hardesty says the number of schools closing in the state could continue to rise.
20: I think we're going to see some of our 55 business units run the risk of financial insolvency at some point in time here in the near future.
12: West Virginia school funding formula is largely driven by student population. If enrollment continues to plummet, so will the money coming in.
0: Governor Patrick Morrissey has declared a state of emergency in Boone, Logan, and Raleigh counties this week in the wake of Monday night, Tuesday morning's high water. Flooding caused considerable damage, especially to roads and bridges. The declaration frees up a lot of state resources to respond without so much red tape. State Transportation Secretary Stephen Todd Rumbaugh paid a visit personally to James Creek Road near Wharton, one of the worst damaged areas. In some places, that road has been completely undercut, according to Rumbaugh, and the DOH is hauling in tons of rock to try and rebuild the roadbed.
12: In other areas, bridges have washed out, leaving homes cut off from access. That was the case in Wharton, where 93-year-old Ruby Dempsey and her daughter were stranded with water coming up around their home. Wharton Barrett Volunteer Fire Department Chief Mark White made the risky decision to drive his truck across the railroad trestle to get them out.
21: It is why you do it. A lot of people will criticize you for those last and sudden decisions, but I'd much rather go down swinging as to sit and watch something unfold. I'd rather answer for that is to answer for it the other way.
12: Read the full story at WVMetroNews.com.
0: This week, 10 years ago, folks were also cleaning up over a much wider area of West Virginia. The 2016 flood hit in the nighttime hours and left many folks cut off from the world. Fayette County Deputy Nick Mooney spoke on the morning news that morning about trying to save people who were in peril.
22: They were stuck in their homes. They were completely surrounded by water. Some of them were in their attics, up in the second stories. sitting on porch rails, window sills.
0: Again, that from 10 years ago in the 2016 flood that left 23 dead.
12: In Nicholas County, the Richwood VFD and state police have organized a search in the vast Monongahela National Forest for a missing woman. Mary Green of Richwood suffers from dementia and disappeared this week into the woods near her home. They're asking for able-bodied volunteers to assist.
0: An Upshur County man has been arrested on charges of sexual assault in Taylor County. 31-year-old Brian Johnson of Buchanan is accused of the attack that occurred April 26th at an abandoned home in Grafton. Johnson is in the Tigard Valley Regional Jail.
12: A federal judge has ruled states cannot block the use of SNAP benefits for soft drinks and candy. Brad McElhenney reports West Virginia was one of the states that had adopted the policy.
2: Last August, West Virginia was approved for a waiver request to prevent benefits under the Supplemental Nutrition Assistance Program from being used to buy drinks with sugar and artificial flavorings.
12: The Morrissey administration officials say they disagree and are disappointed with the judge's ruling. A lawsuit was filed over the policy, which prompted that ruling.
0: The West Virginia Regional Technology Park is celebrating 15 years of innovation and growth following the donation to the state by Dow Chemical.
3: Tech Park officials, tenants, partners, and others gathered Wednesday evening to celebrate the milestone. Madhur Bedre and his company, Atlas Prediction Control, has been a tenant on the Tech Park campus since 2023. 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
3: 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I'm Morgan Pemberton, WVMetroNews.com.
12: And the America 250 wheel will begin to take shape in the capital city beginning this morning. It'll be assembled at the state capitol complex, a 230-foot tall and 256-color LED lighting system, all part of the Ferris wheel. Load-in happens this morning between 8 and 10. Construction begins right afterward, and it's set to be a staple of the capital city celebration for America's 250th birthday in July.
0: And again, we've documented on the morning news that you will only look at it from the ground.
12: I will admire it from a distance. And again, there is no disrespect meant to the people behind the wheel, behind the people who ride the wheel.
0: He's just scared of heights, folks.
12: Not my thing.
0: The big guy can't take the heights. It's 7:52 on the morning news.
23: Here's the Metro News AccuWeather forecast. Today will feature a mix of clouds and sun with a chance of a thunderstorm in some areas. The thunderstorms may bring localized damaging wind gusts. Expect a high of 82 degrees. Tonight there will be an evening thunderstorm. Otherwise, it will be mostly cloudy with a low of 65. With the Metro News AccuWeather forecast, I'm meteorologist Joe Lundberg.
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25: Since 1914, Greer Limestone and Asphalt have been laying the groundwork for America's roads, buildings, and bridges. 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But Greer doesn't stop at rock. 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
1: We continue here on the morning news. I'm Dave Wilson at the anchor desk. We'll be joined shortly by Metro News AccuWeather meteorologist Joe Lundberg. You were warned yesterday. Make certain to get your outdoor chores done. Get the yard cut if you need to, because starting today and through the weekend, showers and thunderstorms are going to be a possibility each and every day. Now, we'll see tons of clouds and sun, but thunderstorms are possible. Those could be heavy at times, so watch out. The chance of thunderstorms will continue into this evening and overnight tonight. Tomorrow, cloudy, couple of showers and thunderstorms. Saturday, cloudy, chance of showers and thunderstorms. Even a couple of showers and thunderstorms are possible on Sunday, although mainly early in the day. We'll start to dry out, but then hot and humid to start the week next week. That's right. The dog days of summer are arriving. We'll get the detailed Metro News AccuWeather forecast with meteorologist Joe Lundberg. He's up right after this on the Voice of Morgantown, WAJR.
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23: Here's the Metro News AccuWeather forecast. Today, expect a mix of clouds and sunshine with a chance of a thunderstorm in some areas, potentially bringing strong wind gusts. The high will reach 82. Tonight, there could be an evening thunderstorm. Otherwise, it will be mostly cloudy with a low of 65. Tomorrow will be cloudy and humid with a few showers and a thunderstorm, reaching a high of 79. Moving into Saturday, anticipate overcast skies and high humidity.

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4: Good morning. I'm Dave Wilson at the WAJR Anchor Desk. Metro News AccuWeather says times of clouds and sun today. Could see a thunderstorm, high 82. Details on the forecast in a moment. State school officials reiterating that lawmakers must address the school state aid formula. Monongahela County Commission moving forward to address three properties being used as dumping grounds. Three people have been arrested for luring a man into an apartment and attacking him. Another confirmed tornado in the region during the storms that rolled over the area earlier this week. Pirates got three hits from Ryan O'Hearn and whipped the Mariners 11-1. High school baseball class AA All-State team has been announced. 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
6: Here's the Metro News AccuWeather forecast. Today, expect a mix of clouds and sunshine with a chance of thunderstorms in some areas. These storms could bring strong wind gusts. The high will reach 82. Tonight, there will be an evening thunderstorm, then mostly cloudy skies with a low of 65. Tomorrow will bring cloudy and humid conditions with a few showers and thunderstorms, reaching a high of 79. Looking ahead to Saturday, anticipate overcast skies and humidity. With more showers and a chance of thunderstorms, the high temperature will be 76. With the Metro News AccuWeather forecast, I'm meteorologist Joe Lundberg.
7: It's Thursday, June 25th, 2026, and this is the Morning News, a service of Metro News, the voice of West Virginia. I'm Chris Lawrence, and it's 8:06. Let's take a look at what's happening around West Virginia at the Metro News Anchor Desk. A day after confirming the touchdown of an actual tornado in Fairmont, the National Weather Service has now confirmed a second twister, this time in Barber County. That tornado was an EF1 in strength. It hit Monday evening along Richmond Road near the community of Motesville. Storm damage on Rubens Run Road in Fairmont was an EF0. Both did considerable damage to the trees where they struck. There's a state of emergency in Boone, Logan, and Raleigh County this morning after the heavy rain that occurred earlier this week. Division of Highways crews remain in Boone County trying to assess and repair flood damage. Transportation Secretary Stephen Todd Runbaugh joined crews near Wharton on Wednesday to take a look at the damage and says it was considerable. In fact, in some areas, the road was too dangerous to travel. And the crews are working on the roadbed for James Branch Road. It had washed away, and they brought in 7 trucks to try and stabilize the creek bank with heavy rock to make the recovery the roadway safe to drive on. In Wharton, a bridge to a series of homes across Pond Fork on Route 85 was washed away. That left residents stranded amid rising water back on Monday night, among them 93-year-old Ruby Dempsey and her daughter, Mary Toller.
8: I went to bed about 15 after 10, and at 11:30 they were evacuating us, and it was all the way back here.
7: Mark White is the chief of the Wharton Barrett Volunteer Fire Department, and he is the one who made the daring rescue by driving his pickup truck over the railroad trestle across the swollen creek, the only link that was left at the time to rescue Ms. Toller and Ms. Ruby from their home as the waters rose around it. You can read that full story at WVMetroNews.com. 10 years ago this week, cleanup was underway as well from one of the state's most violent and destructive floods ever. Alex Wiederspiel filed this report that day from Raynell.
9: That damage has Raynell native and business owner Brandon Black concerned about his town's future and whether or not it will become a footnote in history like the floods.
10: The people that are left here in Raynell don't have much, and what they did have, everybody's just lost. So I was talking to a few other property owners, and we're all terrified that this is going to make Raynell a ghost town.
9: Mayor Andy Pendleton confirmed 3 dead so far, tons of damage in the eastern end and throughout the town, and at least 200 evacuated to Fayette County.
11: Everything's gone. Everything. And all the homes are gone. We've got the people in shelters at Anstead.
9: Water rescues began in Raynell in the pre-dawn hours of Friday morning.
7: That's Alex Wiederspiel from 10 years ago this week, reporting from Greenbrier County. West Virginia's new policy that would block the use of SNAP benefits for buying pop and sugary snacks has been reversed under a new ruling from a federal judge. Metro News statewide correspondent Brad McElhaney.
12: This week, Judge Amy Berman Jackson of the U.S. District Court for the District of Columbia struck down federal Agriculture Department waivers that allowed several states to ban SNAP benefits from using food stamps to buy soda, candy, and other items considered unhealthy.
7: That ruling applied directly to Colorado, Iowa, Nebraska, Tennessee, and West Virginia, all of whom had such a policy. The Morrissey administration says they're deeply disappointed in the ruling. State Board of Education President Paul Hardesty worried about getting some attention. The state school aid formula is going to cost even more counties their schools this year unless the legislature acts.
13: They're going to tell us to put the pause button on. I can't do that. I can't tell a county not to do that. You see where I'm going with this. How do we get the word out to the average West Virginian of what we're dealing with?
7: You can read more at WVMetroNews.com. A Grafton High School teacher accused of inappropriate contact with a student has been suspended indefinitely from his job. 27-year-old Zachary Shoemaker was arrested in May on a charge he had a sexual relationship with a student. He's free on bond, but the Taylor County School Board this week voted to suspend him. A Putnam County couple faced charges after their one-year-old baby overdosed on fentanyl. Putnam County Sheriff Bobby Eggleton says 33-year-old Charles Turley and 31-year-old Brittany Jeffers are charged with felony child neglect causing injury. Emergency crews were dispatched to the scene on Tuesday at Sergeant Square Apartments, where Narcan was used to revive the child.
14: They went there and seen what was happening, observed this child, administered Narcan, and thank God for Narcan. Thank God for that. And this little baby was given that and revived, taken to the hospital, and appears to be doing just fine now.
7: Eggleton says Turley and Jeffers were found in a nearby church parking lot. They were arrested and taken to the Western Regional Jail. A dog that survived a fatal tractor-trailer accident in Kanawha County is set to be reunited with its Midwest family. The dog named Hennessy was in the cab with her owner, 63-year-old Jeffrey Simons of Wellsburg, Iowa. Simons crashed his rig into another car on I-64 Tuesday night and died at the scene when the truck caught fire on the South Charleston-Dunbar Bridge. People exited their vehicles to pull Hennessy out of the cab, and she was brought to the Kanawha Charleston Humane Association shelter. Spokesperson Angie Gillenwater said they tried to connect with the dog and Simons' family through social media.
15: Director of Community Engagement took a picture of her, put it on social media, and just a shoot to the stars, essentially, trying to find this dog's home, next of kin, where this dog came from. And by some miracle, the internet came together and we were able to locate her family.
7: And she says they were able to FaceTime with the family on Wednesday evening, and the dog and the family will soon be reunited. It's 8:12. This is the Morning News.
6: Here's the Metro News AccuWeather forecast. Today will feature a mix of clouds and sun with a chance of a thunderstorm in some areas. The thunderstorms may bring localized damaging wind gusts. Expect a high of 82 degrees. Tonight there will be an evening thunderstorm. Otherwise, it will be mostly cloudy with a low of 65. With the Metro News AccuWeather forecast, I'm meteorologist Joe Lundberg.
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4: Good morning, I'm Dave Wilson at the WAJR Anchor Desk. Metro News AccuWeather says, times of clouds and sun with a thunderstorm possible, high 82 today. Much more on a stormy Metro News AccuWeather forecast in just a bit. Efforts continue to clean up abandoned and dilapidated properties in Monongalia County. The County Commission advancing three properties to the complaint stage. Those properties are being used as dumping grounds. Multiple efforts to reach out to the property owner have proved unfruitful. Litter Control Officer Joe Dombrowski outlines the issues.
20: So these three properties, they're all owned by the same person, all kind of close to each other. Landis Lane, in particular, has been a dumping ground for trailers.
4: The properties are located in the Booth area of the county. State Board of Education President Paul Hardesty has some major concerns about the school aid formula and the cost of failing to address it.
21: Make anyone in two of the branches of government to understand that. Therefore, it might rely on the third to get some clarity to the situation, just like it did 40 years ago.
4: Hardesty spoke with reporters about his concerns this week. The state has lost 5,000 students since the last enrollment count, and the Department of Education says 8 to 10 more schools could be facing closure in the coming year. That number could be as high as 20. Meanwhile, a local charter school is receiving grant funding. WAJR's Mike Nolting has more.
22: The Wisdom Academy, the Morgantown Charter School operating on South High Street, will be expanding thanks to a $1.1 million grant from the State School Building Authority. Principal Deborah Harrison says enrollment is on the way up.
23: Currently, we have 86 students enrolled for the fall. That is almost double the number of students we had enrolled last year.
22: The grant will be used to construct a middle school complex. I'm Mike Nolting for WAJR Radio News.
4: An Upshur County man has been arrested on sexual assault charges in Taylor County. 31-year-old Brian Johnson of Buchanan is accused of the attack, which occurred April 26th in an abandoned home in Grafton. Johnson is being held at the Tigard Valley Regional Jail. Right now, 57 degrees in Morgantown. I'm Dave Wilson at the Anchor Desk. We'll get a full rundown of your exclusive Metro News AccuWeather forecast with meteorologist Joe Lundberg. Could see some thunderstorms over the course of the next several days. 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
25: The Pittsburgh Pirates are back to 500, even at 40-40, after an explosive offensive performance against the Seattle Mariners, an 11-1 victory sparked by a 5-run fourth inning. The Bucs with 15 hits in the game. One of the big ones, Tyler Callahan's RBI triple to make it a 3-1 ball game.
26: Think Andy saw it. There's a line drive right center field, base hit for Callahan. That's headed to the wall. Callahan into second base. He's headed to third. And he'll be there. Head first dive. Triple. Make my day. Callahan makes it 3-1 Bucks in the fourth.
25: Braxton Ashcraft led the way on the mound. He went six innings, allowing one run on five hits and striking out 10. At the plate, Ryan O'Hearn with another big day. 4-for-5, 2 runs scored, and 3 RBI. 2 of those coming on a seventh inning double.
26: Here's the 0-1. Line drive, base hit into right field. This will score at least 2. Lau in, Reynolds in, Gonzalez held at third. Double O'Hearn. Pirates lead it 7-1.
25: Game 3 between the Pirates and the Mariners is this afternoon at 12:35, first pitch from PNC Park. We'll have the Pirates on the air again tomorrow night on 104.5 FM and 1440 AM WAJR to start a new National League Central Division Series at home against the Cincinnati Reds. The West Virginia baseball team continues to receive recognition at the conclusion of its historic season. Graduate student pitcher Ian Korn is an academic All-American named to the College Sports Communicators Academic All-America second team. Korn posted a 4.0 GPA this year in executive sport management, receiving his master's degree to go along with his success on the field. He is the fifth player in program history to be named an academic All-American. West Virginia baseball team is also adding for the 2027 season, picking up left-handed pitcher Robert Satin from the University of Tampa, the Division II national champions. Satin started 19 games for Tampa this season, going 13-2 with a .261 earned run average in 113 and two-thirds innings. He struck out 114 batters and walked just 20. He started his college career at Florida with 10 relief appearances as a freshman in 2024. And American Legion baseball continues through the summer. Morgantown posts 2 with a win on Wednesday night, 8-5 against the Dodgers Summer Dogs. Braden Gorby with 4 RBI. With sports, I'm Daniel Woods.
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4: Here's the Metro News AccuWeather forecast. Today, expect a mix of clouds and sunshine with a chance of a thunderstorm in some areas, potentially bringing strong wind gusts. The high will reach 82. Tonight, there could be an evening thunderstorm. Otherwise, it will be mostly cloudy with a low of 65. Tomorrow will be cloudy and humid with a few showers and a thunderstorm, reaching a high of 79. Moving into Saturday, anticipate overcast skies and high humidity, along with a couple of showers and a thunderstorm. The high temperature will be 76. With the Metro News AccuWeather forecast, I'm meteorologist Joe Lundberg.
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37: Good morning, Morgantown. Welcome to Morgantown Weekend, the show where we tell you about stuff that's going on, and maybe you'll go out and do some of it. Matter of fact, I suggest you do. I got good show Joe in the studio with me.
38: What's going on, man?
37: Not too much, because we're going to jump right into action, because we are people who believe in building the scene that you want to be a part of. And I have somebody in the studio right now who has, for the last several years, worked hard to build the scene that she wants to be a part of, and she loves pets. So it's a whole show that's focused on pets and community building and scene building. And so my first guest today is Just Jamie from our sister station, WVAQ. And she has a wonderful event that's going on this weekend called Camping with Canines, right?
39: Camping
37: for Canines. You're not camping with canines.
39: Well, that sounds like fun. There'll be some dogs there.
37: I've seen like goat yoga.
39: Goat yoga sounds fun. I just want to say, too, what an amazing introduction. Like, building the scene you want to be a part of is such a great mantra.
37: Oh, absolutely. I stole it from Gandhi.
39: Oh, right.
37: And Michael Jackson, you know, if you want
39: to. As one does. Yes. Well,

0: Yeah, I'm really excited. This is our fifth annual, so we've done this for 5 years now, and it's basically where I just camp in a tent until I can raise $10,000 for Animal Friends of North Central West Virginia's new shelter, and we are hoping to break ground by the end of this summer, and we are very close to doing that, and I really think that this $10,000 is going to make a huge difference in that, so, or at least that's the hope, so, and I'm also hoping to not be out there all weekend. The weather's going to be great. So.
1: Well, you know, you will endure the bad weather for a good cause. So yeah. I love that. So Joe and I both have pets that we love. We both have dogs. I have a big brown chocolate lab, and he has a giant Saint Bernard. Mm-hmm. And they camp with us at home. But you're talking about what happens when a dog doesn't have a home or needs a home. And so why don't you tell us a little bit about the cause you're raising funds for?
0: Sure. So Animal Friends of North Central West Virginia, 501c organization, they typically rescue animals from the pound. They are a no-kill shelter. And so they will go and rescue animals. And a lot of their funding goes toward the veterinary care, feeding, cleaning supplies, things like that. And that is why there's a big, strong fundraising effort in terms of building this new facility, because this new facility is going to be able to house animals, and they are really bursting at the seams. They do a great job of taking care of the facility that they have, but the truth is it's two trailers. That's really what they're working with now. So this new facility is going to be a lot bigger and be able to house a lot more pets.
2: Yeah, and sorry about that, Jamie. So it's not just dogs either. They have cats. What other animals do they house?
0: That's a great question. You know, it's mostly dogs and cats, but I will say that there was a time where they had a guinea pig hoarding situation.
2: Oh, really?
0: That they rescued pets from, and that's a lot of what they find too. It's mm-hmm. like, you know, when your neighbor feeds a lot of the cats in the neighborhood, and mm-hmm. then all of a sudden your neighbor unfortunately passes away, what mm-hmm. happens to the cats? Animal Friends of North Central West Virginia is
2: right,
0: what happens.
2: Right.
0: But yes, there was one time a guinea pig hoarding situation where they were able to take in these guinea pigs and get them all adopted. So.
1: That's great. Animal Friends are friends of all animals.
0: Yes, of all the animals. And if you've ever adopted a pet, you know, like, the importance that it does for the pet that you're adopting, but also mm-hmm. for yourself, for your soul. You're like, I did a good thing, but also it's improved my life at the same time.
1: Absolutely. And so this is a great way for folks that possibly can't own a dog in their own home, or if they have allergies or something like that, mm-hmm. to contribute, even if they love the dogs. You know, like, I love pets, but I can't only have so many where I live. So, Jamie, with the idea of the camping, perspective of it, what is that like?
0: Like, what is the experience
1: yes.
0: like? It is, it depends on the year. There have been years, one of the first years that I was out there, I was out for 76 hours. That was a long one. And it really is a grassroots effort. It really is a dollar here, a dollar there. Every once in a while, a business will swoop in and give me $1,000 to get us over. But, I mean, it's rare. It really is people passing by saying, what is that girl doing in that tent over there? And then they're like, oh, you know, I feel so bad. It's 90 degrees outside, which has happened before, yes. where we're just in this stifling heat and people will give us whatever cash they have. So we'll be at the ballpark. There's going to be a game on Friday with fireworks. There's going to be the Bark in the Park game on Saturday, which is a big draw for people. You can bring your well-behaved pets to the baseball game. And then Huntington Bank always helps out with us every year. They've been great sponsors.
1: That's great. So the location for the event is, why don't you go ahead and give them the exact location.
0: Yeah, we'll be at Kendrick Family Ballpark, right in front where you buy the tickets, right there on the concrete. And then, you know, we sleep on the field. We move the tent inside, and I always have somebody with me. And, we actually do sleep at the ballpark. That's... People always ask that. They're like, do you sneak across the street to the hotel? Do you run home? No, I sleep in the tent until I raise $10,000.
1: Joe, that's like that Baker Mayfield commercial when he was living in the stadium. That's you.
0: Yeah, that's right. Me.
1: You got a question, Joe?
2: Yeah, I do. So, aside from the Bark in the Park, are we allowed to bring our pets and have them visit you?
0: Yeah. I mean, the well-behaved pets, because Animal Friends will likely have some dogs there that are available for adoption. I know there's one named Poppy, who is just the sweetest dog, who I really want to see Poppy go to a good home, and so she's going to be out there. But yeah, come visit. I'd love to meet your pet, especially yours, Joe. I feel like I haven't seen yours since she was a puppy.
2: No, you haven't, and she just turned 9, too. So
0: oh, my goodness. Oh, she's a big girl, huh?
2: Uh-huh. 50 pounds.
0: Wow.
1: That's like two Oscars.
2: Yes.
0: It's like six Beasleys. I got a little Beasley. Yeah.
1: So, you know, when does everything start?
0: Everything starts tomorrow at around 3 o'clock. So 3 o'clock on Friday until I raise the money. That's when I'll be out there.
1: Okay, so you're going to go nonstop camping outside at the ballpark or out in front of the ballpark when people awkwardly walk past you.
0: I wave them down. I talk to everybody. I'm telling you, I'm like, beg for money for these animals.
1: And they you're going to be out there until you raise $10,000.
0: Yeah, and we're able to do it on Venmo and PayPal, and we've really been able to advance the donating operations. The first couple of years, it was just like them handing me cash, me stuffing it in my pockets and emptying the pockets and hoping it hits 10,000 soon. And that's so now we've got Venmo and PayPal. We've got a QR code. You can actually see some of the signs right now out front of the ballpark.
1: That's fantastic. And so, you know, once you're done, what's the moment like for you there? Like,
0: oh my gosh. Once I'm done, I usually do a video or a live of the final moments of getting that last donation. I am sweaty. My hair looks like a rat's nest. I am exhausted, but happy is the best way to explain it. I'm always very relieved. So this year I will be relieved, exhausted, and throwing the first pitch at the Saturday game. So I'm hoping that is how it will end and I won't have to spend more than one night out at the ballpark.
1: Well, we want big donations for a big cause. Indeed. We're trying to raise $10,000 for Animal Friends of North Central West Virginia. Just Jamie, she's a fantastic person. Aww. with a great commitment to making the scene a better place.
0: Yes.
1: Jamie, we got 30 seconds. Let's give the audience a great elevator pitch why they should contribute.
0: Animal Friends of North Central West Virginia, our local no-kill shelter, rescuing animals from the pound. They are dedicated, fantastic people who deserve this new facility. The animals in our community deserve this new facility. So many ways to donate. Thanks to our friends at Huntington Bank. You can do Venmo, PayPal. Look for the signs out front. Kendrick Family Ballpark. That's where I'm going to be starting Friday at 3 o'clock until I can raise these $10,000 for this fantastic organization.
1: All right, that's 10 $1,000 donations. $10,000 donation or $100 donations.
0: Oh, you're better at math than me.
1: And you'll get to $10,000 and we can do it together as a community. Yeah. We can create the scene that we want to be a part of. Jamie, thank you so much for coming on today and good luck this weekend at Camping for Canines. It's going on at the Kendrick Family Ballpark. That's on top of the hill. There's Bark in the Park too, so you can come out and hang out and don't make Jamie sweat too much.
0: Yeah, thank you so much for having me.
1: You're very welcome. Well, you know what, Joe? If you're not going to be camping outside for the canines, you might want to catch a movie this week, right?
2: Yeah, that's right.
1: So we're going to get Ethan and his See It, Stream It, Skip It Movie Minute.
2: Hold on 1 second. One second.
1: Yeah, well, Jamie's still here. Jamie, do you like movies?
0: I do. I just saw Toy Story 5.
1: All right.
0: Amazing.
1: Well, maybe Ethan will talk about that one.
3: What's up, everybody? Ethan Collins here with the See It, Stream It, Skip It Movie Podcast. And this is the Movie Minute on Morgantown weekend. I'm here with my co-host, as always, Celeste Ellis.
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1: 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And we're talking about building the scene that you want to be a part of. So we're going to hype up the downtown area a little bit this week, and we're going to be talking to Ava Varick from Main Street Morgantown. How you doing this morning, Ava?
16: I'm good, Aristotle. How are you?
1: I'm doing good. And I'm so excited you can come on. When we were trying to find a guest this week, we said, let's really like uplift the folks that are in our community. And it turns out you've been trying to do the same thing through Main Street Morgantown. And there is a wonderful calendar of events that are things that are going on in the downtown area, and it's the Main Street Morgantown Downtown Events Calendar, and we're here to have you talk about some of the things that are coming up. So why don't you let folks know what's going on downtown?
16: Yeah, of course. So, you know, we created this calendar as a solution so, you know, people were aware of what's happening downtown, but it would make it easier for residents and visitors to discover the events. Right now, you'll find everything from the downtown farmers market every Saturday to the night market that is a recently new event trying to promote the businesses, which is actually coming up this weekend on the 27th, 4 to 9 p.m. The Ruby Summer Concert Series are on there. First Friday for the arts, things like car cruisins, Moonlight Market, and even like the city's 4th of July events are on our calendar. So there's a lot of good stuff.
1: And what's the website for the calendar?
16: Yeah, you go to mainstreetmorgantown.org and then click View Downtown Events.
1: That's great. I'm glad that you've put all these events together. One, it makes it easier for me and Joe to figure out what's going on. But two, it's a really accessible way for folks to kind of reinvigorate the downtown business scene and the downtown entertainment scene. Now, last weekend at the Ruby Summer Concert Series, we're going to be talking to Vincent Kitchell a little bit later on in the show, but I hear it was a record-setting night. So in addition to the folks that were at the actual concert, you know, how did that spill over into the downtown? How do you feel it spilled over into just like the downtown business scene?
16: Yeah, totally. So whenever there's good energy downtown, in our footprint, which we consider the Wharf, our footprint of downtown, it always benefits our businesses, you know, people coming and enjoying some drinks before the show or even after the show or getting dinner before the show or even just, you know, taking some time to go to explore just like the local murals and things like that. So definitely just spilled over into our footprint and benefits the businesses that are downtown.
1: And I'm so glad you mentioned the murals and the public works of arts and the revitalization of the Morgantown downtown footprint. Why don't you explain people to our listeners exactly what you mean by the downtown footprint?
16: Yeah, the downtown footprint for us is, you know, everywhere from, it kind of cuts off at like University area to the wharf. But for us, it's, you know, the whole Deckers Creek area, High Street, Spruce Street, all those, you know, core downtown areas plus the wharf. We just really like to promote those businesses. That's our footprint.
1: And I think that's great. And you guys have several different events that are going on throughout the summer. Do you want to mention some highlights that maybe stand out to you?
16: Yeah, for sure. I mean, I think this weekend alone is super exciting. You know, there's a downtown farmers market Saturday morning, which occur every Saturday, 8:30 to noon, followed by the Morgantown night market. And that's super exciting. That's like a very new event that one of our merchants downtown decided to start doing to fill in some events that specifically draw people into the storefronts. So I think that's a super exciting addition, and I think that people should definitely go to that this weekend.
1: And of course,
16: 4 to 9
1: on the 27th, 4 to 9. So I love all the great events that are going on downtown, and obviously, you all put a lot of work into organizing the calendar and making it there available for folks. So as you move forward into the 4th of July, are there any additional downtown events that maybe you want to highlight?
16: Yeah, so that Friday, there's a First Friday for the Arts. Those are monthly, essentially, gallery strolls within the businesses, so it's a good way to get people in the businesses and also promote local creativity. There's the Farmers Market, of course, that Saturday, so July 4th. And then the 4th of July Parade is coming back this year. That was an effort on behalf of the city mayor, I'm pretty sure. So there's a lot of good stuff. Obviously, the Ruby celebration at the amphitheater.
1: I love it. Well, I'm so glad we got to talk to you today about building the scene that you want to be a part of. And how do you feel like the communities come together to build a vibrant downtown scene?
16: I mean, I think that our community, that's like what's so special about it, is that we all love it so much and we want it to thrive and, you know, be a vibrant place for everybody to come and enjoy. So I think just working together, it has been such a great thing, and seeing that happen and seeing centralized locations for information to live is super beneficial to our residents.
1: That's wonderful. We're talking to Ava Varick. She is with Main Street Morgantown. We're talking about the new downtown Morgantown events calendar that you can find on the Main Street Morgantown website. And Ava, thank you so much for coming on today and telling us all about your new resource for folks to find out about events going on downtown.
16: Yeah, thank you.
1: And have a great day. We will be back right after the break with more great events going on in the downtown area. 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
1: Oh yeah, you're taking me back.
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1: Welcome back to Morgantown Weekend. That is Joe Nelson's karaoke version of Time. If you want to hear the real band in action this weekend, you get a free chance to do it down at the Ruby Summer Concert Series at the Ruby Amphitheater, right in the heart of the Wharf District of downtown Morgantown. And we're here with Vincent Kitch, and we're talking about, you know, ways that you can build the scene that you want to be a part of. And Vincent has been a key component of building the Ruby Summer Concert Series.
22: No doubt.
1: You know, from booking the shows to announcing the, making the in-show announcements to just making sure that the place stays clean. You know, I mean, I'm just saying. You
23: I
1: know,
23: just say you're right. I do it all. Right?
1: You do
23: we
1: it all.
23: We pick up trash. We do whatever.
1: You're a modern day Renaissance man.
23: Exactly.
1: So, Vincent, are you excited about Tonic coming this week?
23: Yeah, it's going to be fun. I mean, we've had a great summer. I don't ever talk about weather and stuff like that, but it's been really wonderful. And so, last week's crowd was really huge and it was great. But same kind of crowd maybe this week. So I think it's going to be another big one and it'll be fun.
1: By huge crowd last week, I saw pictures.
23: Yeah,
1: and it was. Is jam-packed. Mm-hmm. Like, do you have any estimates on, like, the attendance?
23: Yeah, and it's interesting because we do an estimated count every week, and we conservatively think there was between 6,000 and 7,000 people in the park over the course of the night. But, you know, thanks to Main Street and Visit Mountaineer Country, they actually have a sophisticated system called Placer AI that tracks people through their cell phone. And I had some preliminary, we haven't pulled the actual data, but I had preliminary estimates that say there could have been upwards of 9,000 to 10,000 people that came through the park in that span of time. So we're going to be taking a look at that. It's crazy. It was kind of on the size of Smash Mouth from 2 years ago.
1: Wow.
23: It was really a larger than capacity crowd almost.
1: So let's just talk about the venue itself. For folks who haven't actually gone to a concert at the Ruby Amphitheater, So there's the shaded portion of the pavilion there where you can sit under there in your seats, and then there's the open portion. What are the actual number of physical seats there?
23: Yeah, so we have right about 1,500 seats in the amphitheater. And then, of course, we allow people to stand at the fence because I always warn people, don't sit in those front 4, 5, 10 rows if you want to sit and watch the performance because 300 to 400 people will probably file in there and stand at the fence in front of the stage. And people are throughout the park all the way basically from Walnut Street to Decker's Creek. And it gets pretty packed up in there about 9 o'clock at night.
1: And obviously, folks are coming from all over. And, you know, to come, and you've mentioned in the past some very faraway places, but this year, what are some anecdotes you've heard from audience and attendees about where they've traveled in from?
23: Yeah, I mean, we're getting reports from people from Vermont and Maryland and, of course, PA and a lot of West Virginia. The first week, for instance, we had stats that about 1,000 people out of the 5,000 or so that were there the first week, 1,000 of them came from 50 to 250 miles or more away. So we get everyone in the region within 50 miles. We're getting tons of people, obviously, in a 50-mile region. But, yeah, we've had probably 12 or 15 different states that people have come from already this year, and we're only 3 weeks in. So
1: wow. And that out-of-town money is good money.
23: It's great, you know, because like Ava said, they go downtown, they get a hotel, or they go downtown and have dinner, or they go out afterwards. So, yeah, we know we can't say what the numbers are, but we know there's a tremendous financial impact that the concerts bring downtown.
3: Yeah, and speaking of the financial impact, Vincent, so you guys have about a half dozen local businesses that participate that are vendors during the concert series?
23: Yeah, somewhere between 6 to 12, actually, between all the dinner to dessert and beverages and everything else. Yeah, and we're on track. If the summer keeps going the way it's going, I think they've sold something in the neighborhood of $50,000 worth of

0: We've got Almost Heaven, who handles the adult beverages. I'm trying to think, did I miss anybody in there? Because, oh, Rev's Barbecue. So there's a whole slew of vendors. And then, like I said, it really covers everything from dinner to dessert to everything you'd want to do.
1: And I love the fact that you have such a broad range.
0: Pop shop.
1: Yeah. They do have the dirty sodas and the ice cream.
0: Hey, those sodas and ice creams and kolaches sell really well.
1: Oh, yeah. Especially on a wonderful, warm summer day. Now, the days are getting a little bit longer right now.
0: Yeah.
1: So that kind of leads us into the Independence Day celebration. There's going to be fireworks next week.
0: Yes, there will be our normal big city fireworks. It's a little different. Next week, we don't do a Friday concert, and it's not really on the flyer, but the 4th of July celebration is always on the 4th, and we have the jukebox band coming in, and they'll play like it's a concert from like 7 to 9:45 or 10, and then we'll have probably 20 or 25 minutes of big city-type fireworks.
1: All right. And so this week is Tonic.
0: Yeah.
1: And what people didn't hear was you and Joe singing before. I mean, you heard Joe singing, but you were jamming out during the break.
0: Oh, yeah.
1: So are you a big fan of Tonic?
0: I mean, they've had some songs. That song, If You Could Only See Me, I mean, that's been in some movies. That's the one that people are going to know, you know. They have 2 Grammy nominations, really. They came around, they came out their album in 96 or something like that. So, yeah, you know, again, I didn't really want Everclear and Tonic back to back, but with the dates, it just worked out that way because I wanted one of them in August. I think we like to spread it out, but it's working out.
1: I think the audience wants it. They're ready to come back.
2: See another 5,000 or so people come back.
1: You got to give the people what they want.
0: We really do think it's going to be a big crowd, so I hope so. You know, the only thing we haven't had this year is Mayflies, so they're coming.
1: Yeah,
0: and I think about that usually July, but.
1: Yeah. So prepare. Bring a little bug spray, bring a little sunscreen, bring your blanket, and bring a great attitude and get ready to enjoy the Ruby Summer Concert Series. You'll see Vincent Kitch down there. He's going to be announcing, and you can always ask him, what's cooking in the kitchen? Vincent, thanks for coming on today and telling us all about the Ruby Summer Concert Series.
0: Sure, great.
1: We'll be back next week with more going on in Morgantown. 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
4: It wasn't one, it was 2 powerful earthquakes. I'm Dave Anthony, Fox News, causing a lot of death and destruction in Venezuela.
5: The search and rescue, you're trying to get to people while you can still save their lives. They're buried under rubble.
4: Secretary of State Marco Rubio says the U.S. is sending rescue crews and more. At least 164 people were killed, almost 1,000 injured, with more buried in the destruction.
6: Venezuelan's acting president, Delcy Rodriguez, she is warning the death toll expected to climb as emergency crews reach devastated areas and continue pulling victims from collapsed buildings. Now, the powerful 7.2 and 7.5 magnitude earthquake struck just after 6 p.m. yesterday, shaking the capital and surrounding regions.
4: Fox's Dana Marie McNichol. Back to Secretary Rubio. He spoke in Bahrain after meeting with Gulf leaders.
5: The president has multiple options at his disposal if Iran goes back on their word or if Iran decides they don't want to make a deal.
4: And as more nuclear talks loom in the push to prevent Iran from having weapons, Rubio also says,
5: what we're interested in is whether or not ships are moving. If ships are moving as they should be moving, then that's what we're going to judge and that's what we're going to react to.
4: He's also hopeful about peace in Lebanon.
7: Israel's occupying part of the country to keep its citizens safe from Hezbollah attacks. A State Department official claimed in a significant demonstration of good faith, Israeli forces had withdrawn from part of its buffer zone in southern Lebanon. That's been swiftly contradicted by both sides. Israeli officials say there will be no withdrawal.
4: Fox's Jonathan Savage. We got another report on the economy this morning showing higher prices.
8: Again, inflated numbers. We're talking about the Iran conflict. Month over month, a gain of 0.4%. Year over year, 4.1%.
4: Fox Business Network, Cheryl Cassone. That is the biggest annual increase in what are called personal consumption expenditures since April 2023. But oil prices are down again today. Brent is below what it was. WTI almost there before the Iran conflict, though gas at the pump still nearly a dollar a gallon higher. America's listening to Fox News.
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1: Good morning, I'm Dave Wilson at the WAJR Anchor Desk. Metro News AccuWeather says clouds and sun, maybe a thunderstorm later today. Chance of storms going to continue right through the weekend. Details on the forecast coming up. It's a grim outlook for public schools. State School Board President Paul Hardesty says student enrollment has dropped by 5,000 students since the last count, and more schools could be on the chopping block this coming year.
2: I think we're going to see some of our 55 business units run the risk of financial insolvency at some point in time here in the near future.
1: West Virginia school funding formula is largely driven by student population. If enrollment goes down, so does the money coming in. Three properties have been used as dumping grounds in Monongahela County, and now that's being addressed by the county commission.
3: Approved the request by the Mon County Abandoned and Dilapidated Property Enforcement Agency to move the following properties to the complaint stage: parcel 118 Landis Lane, parcel 47277 Rivers Road, and Gabbardsville Road.
1: Commissioner Tom Bloom, officials have made multiple attempts to reach the property owner to clean up those properties, where everything from old tires to abandoned trailers and heavy machinery have been left to rot. Three people have been arrested for luring a man into a Morgantown apartment and attacking him. 22-year-olds Brady and Tucker Wagner, as well as 19-year-old Alexa Martin, are facing charges. Another tornado confirmed and storms that crossed the area earlier this week. National Weather Service says an EF1 tornado touched down in Barber County Monday evening. High school baseball Class AA All-State team announced Frankfurt's Lanson Orndorff was named captain. You can see the full All-State teams at WVMetroNews.com. 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
7: Here's the Metro News AccuWeather forecast. Today, expect a mix of clouds and sunshine with a chance of thunderstorms in some areas. These storms could bring strong wind gusts. The high will reach 82. Tonight, there will be an evening thunderstorm, then mostly cloudy skies with a low of 65. Tomorrow will bring cloudy and humid conditions with a few showers and thunderstorms, reaching a high of 79. Looking ahead to Saturday, anticipate overcast skies and humidity with more showers and a chance of thunderstorms. The high temperature will be 76. With the Metro News AccuWeather forecast, I'm meteorologist Joe Lundberg.
8: This is the talk of the town. 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
9: A good Thursday morning. It's 9:06. We're dealing with a few clouds, according to Metro News AccuWeather. 68 degrees in the University City. Welcome to Talk of the Town. I'm Mike Nolting. You're going to find me out on X as your news guy. Producing our program today is our World Cup expert that you will hear from later in the program, Ethan Collins. And you can get to Ethan by calling 800-765-8255. The text line, that number is 304-TALK-304. Certainly hope to hear from you today. On the program today, we're going to kick things off with Taylor Helms with Mon County Parks. We're going to talk about what they've got going on this weekend. Then we've got the Director of Arts and Culture from the City of Morgantown, Vincent Kitch. We're going to be talking about the big show coming up on the waterfront tomorrow night, and going to mix in some 4th of July talk as well, because believe it or not, it's right around the corner. They've got a huge event planned here in the city of Morgantown. Mayor Danielle Trumbull will join Vincent with some more about the parade, the first parade, 4th of July parade, since 2019. 9:30, we've got Captain Dennis Smith, the Salvation Army. Believe it or not, Captain Smith, no longer in the area. He's now in Madisonville, Kentucky, and we're going to talk with him and find out about his new mission and his reflections on his time here in the city of Morgantown. It's time to get to work. We've got Taylor Helms at the ready. Taylor, how you doing?
10: I'm great, Mike. How are you?
9: Hey, I'm doing pretty good. Thank you very much. What's happening in the parks this weekend?
10: Yeah, so we're talking about our county parks here today. That would be Mason-Dixon Historical Park, Chestnut Ridge Park and Campground, and Camp Muffley. So what I got for our lovely community this weekend is our first concert at Mason-Dixon Historical Park, located at 79 Buckeye Road in Core, West Virginia, from 6:30 to 8:30. Come hear the unique blend of Americana folk, bluegrass, Appalachian Native Trio, 18 strings. So tickets are only $5, and six and under are free.
9: That sounds great. Now, typically, you guys will have a fleet of food trucks out there.
10: Yeah. So for local food trucks, we will have the Prodigal Son. That's a Morgantown favorite of ours, I've heard. So we ask you to bring that blanket, those chairs, your coolers, and your well-behaved furry critter on a leash, and come join us for the first concert of the season out at Mason-Dixon Park, which is this Saturday, June 27th. From 6:30 to 8:30 p.m.
9: And might just add that that is a very pleasant 15-minute drive from the heart of Morgantown.
10: Yeah, it's not far out there at all, like 10 to 15 minutes leaving the University Town Center area.
9: Mm-hmm, definitely. Okay, so what time do things get started? Any supporting act or anything like that?
10: We just have the one act of 18 strings from 6:30 to 8:30 p.m. At 7:30, we do a brief intermission where I like to raffle off all of our lovely door prizes. So when you come to one of our county park shows, make sure you save that wristband, because we have lovely community donors such as Black Bear Burritos, Crumble Cookie, the Wow Factory. They like to donate some gift cards and things. And again, we pull that raffle for those door entry prizes at 7:30.
9: Got Taylor Helms with us with Mon County Parks. Now, Taylor, got to ask you to do something for us here this morning. Can you crack the door to that promotional prize closet and let us know what kind of door prizes you're going to be passing out?
10: Yeah, so this week's show, I have a cookie from Crumble Cookie located on the University Town Center, a $25 gift card to the Wow Factory located in Star City, a lovely place to do crafts. And then a $25 Black Bear Burritos, one of my favorite local spots to eat here in Morgantown.
9: Okay, good deal. All right, well, run through the lineup, date, and time out at Mason-Dixon Park this weekend. Then we're going to move on with the program, Taylor.
10: Yeah, so again, we have 18 strings performing at Mason-Dixon Historical Park from 6:30 to 8:30 p.m. Tickets are $5, six and under are free. That is going to be this Saturday, June 27th, 6:30 to 8:30. For more information, you can always visit moncountyparks.com and follow us on Facebook and Instagram.
9: Okay, perfect. Hey, Taylor, always appreciate your time and keep up the good work. Thank you.
10: Thank you.
9: Absolutely. Take care of yourself. Taylor Helms with Mon County Parks. Be sure and check him out online, social media, and don't forget the big show, 18 Strings, out at Mason-Dixon Park coming up this weekend. Right now, a few clouds, 68 degrees. We're going to talk about a performance coming up Friday night down on the Morgantown waterfront at the Hazel Ruby McQuain Amphitheater. We're going to do that with the Director of Arts and Culture in the city of Morgantown, Vincent Kitch. And we'll also welcome Mayor Danielle Trumbull into the program. We'll add a discussion about our 4th of July celebration as well. That's next on Talk of the Town, AM 1440, FM 104.5, WAJR.
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8: We're talking about your town. Now back to the talk of the town.
9: Well, good Thursday morning. We're glad you're with us here in studio. We've got the Director of Arts and Culture in the city of Morgantown, and we've got his boss, the Mayor of Morgantown. Hey, good morning to both of you. How are you?
27: Good morning.
28: Thanks for having us.
9: It's a pleasure to have you here. Okay, Vincent.
27: Hey.
9: Tomorrow night on the waterfront, Hazel Ruby McQuain Park. Got a big 90s band coming in.
27: Yeah, Ruby Amphitheater is going to be hosting Tonic, much like in the vein of Everclear maybe last week, but came out in the mid-90s, couple Grammy nominations. I'm sure everybody knows, If You Could Only See Me, that's been in a couple movies. That was their big hit, and should be a great concert.
9: Okay, good deal. Now, tell us about how crowds have been so far this year.
27: They've been tremendous. It's been great. Last week we had probably a record-breaking crowd, anywhere between 6,000 and potentially up to 9,000 people, depending on what source you use counting that, and we're looking at all of those numbers. And the weather's been great. I don't usually talk about the weather, but you know, we have the greatest fans, and we have the greatest crowds. We haven't had any, and again, I'm jinxing myself, we haven't had any issues. It's just been a wonderful time, and it's great to see everyone out.
9: Now, Mayor, I know that you make an effort to go to every concert. I don't know, but have you been to any this year?
0: I went to the Almost Queen concert, and I was super excited for Everclear. I think I'm pretty much right in their key demographic, those like mid-40s women. so, yeah, a lot of friends and I went, and Vincent's absolutely right. I always sit on the grass. It was absolutely packed last week. That has to be top or very close to top crowd.
9: And you know what? One of the things that I've noticed is when that place is packed, you know, you're with some of the best people in the world in terms of being in a big group with an audience. Very respectful, very polite, and I've never seen a problem.
27: Yeah, we really don't have any serious issues, and, you know, they might have a lost child sometime, and the PD are always there, and they always find them very quickly. A couple of medical things, but again, nothing serious, you know, so the mm-hmm. fans are really the best.
9: Now, the only serious incident that I saw happened up on the bridge, and it involved the DOH.
27: Yeah, that was a serious one. That was the first week. And, you know, I got to throw my hat off to Damian Davis and our state manager. We were on the phone with DOH on a Friday night and with a couple people who got on with the contractors who shut it down. It took a while, but we got the whole construction thing shut down on a Friday night, which was amazing and made it a lot better for everyone.
9: I bet the construction crew is still talking about that. You know, they've been shut down by rain. They've been shut down by accidents, but never been shut down by Almost Queen.
27: Right,
0: I don't
27: exactly.
0: know. They had a great view. I'm sure they sat up on the bridge and watched the show.
27: Yeah, I'm sure the guys didn't mind. Now their boss might have been upset because they were all sitting there on
9: sure.
27: the clock.
9: Yeah, very true. Very true.
27: Another half day of work.
9: And now, don't forget, these shows down on the waterfront Friday nights, they start at 7. They're completely free. Bring a blanket, bring a chair. As Taylor Helms would say, you can even bring your well-behaved furry friends as well.
27: On a leash, absolutely.
9: On a leash, I forgot that.
27: We have everything from dogs to pigs, so, you know.
9: Yeah, but and they're all on a leash.
27: They are.
9: Okay, good. Okay, now, you know, it's hard to believe, but we're sitting at the end of June. And I got to tell you, folks, I guess the 4th of July is coming. Time marches on. Don't know why I'm lamenting the fact that we're here at the end of June. But nevertheless, you guys, at the same time, also working on a big 4th of July celebration. Tell us about that.
27: Yeah, there's a lot going on. We're going to start in the morning at the Easton Roller Mill because we've been working, as you know, we've discussed it, to really get that reopened to the public. So at 11 on the 4th of July in the morning from 11 to 3, we're going to actually have a public open house and reopen the historic Easton Roller Mill. And we'll have some new exhibits in there and things. And so we're hoping the community will come out and really see this piece of history. Now, if you can't make it out on the 4th of July, we plan on having the mill open on weekends for regular hours starting on the 4th, which will probably be something like 11 to 4, 11 to 5 every single weekend, Saturdays and Sundays. And we can do program tours for groups if, you know, with advance notice. But we're excited to get it open. It's not completely finished. It still needs a paint job and a roof and some things, but it's going to be a really neat living history component of our community.
9: The last time you were on and talked about that, you gave us a very descriptive location about the community that mill
27: yeah.
9: served.
27: Yeah, the Easton Avery community. It's the last living structure that exists because most of that, what was that community, is kind of gone away or is underneath Cheat Lake. And so it's on the National Register of Historic Places. So it's an important site, and we're, you know, we took on this role, and we're going to make it an interesting place and an educational place for our community.
9: So 100 years or so ago, people in the Easton Avery community depended on that facility for I guess things like cornmeal, flour, whatever that finished product might have been.
27: Yeah, it actually started out as a lumber mill, and they used the lumber from the lumber mill to build the grist mill. And then it became more profitable as a grist mill, and so they transitioned. You can still see on the outside of the building a roof outline from the original lumber mill that's sort of embedded because they just sort of tore that down and kept building, you know.
9: Mm-hmm. Okay, so the 4th of July here in the city of Morgantown, celebration's going to start out at the Easton Roller Mill in the morning. Then, coming up in the afternoon, Mayor Trumbull, please step in and take over.
0: We are bringing back the downtown 4th of July parade for the first time in several years. It was a couple of years before COVID, I think, was the last one. So we're very excited. We have dozens of community groups registered to participate. Everything from your politicians and beauty queens to a group of dancers who have a choreographed thing going down and a couple of floats. It should be a great time. We're going to kick off the parade with some bicyclists. Beau Park and WVU have sponsored the decorations in the area for decoration. Anyone who wants to show up to the Mountain Layer Green starting at 3 o'clock that day, decorations provided, and you can ride your bike down High Street to kick off the parade. It'll be so much fun.
9: Hey, you know, I had someone bring up the possibility to me. I think this was yesterday. They said, you know, a lot of young kids, and these are kids maybe the training wheel, pre-two-wheel bike age, they have like these electric cars. And a lot of them want to bring those battery-powered cars. Is that authorized?
0: I don't have a problem with it. The city hasn't told me no on anything yet, so...
9: Okay, we'll there you go.
0: We'll see what they say. But I think it's going to be exciting. We have Civil War reenactors. We have historic Army vehicles. It'll be a very interesting parade, not just your run-of-the-mill.
9: That sounds very nice.
0: See what I did there, Vincent? Mm-hmm. Run-of-the-mill?
9: Yeah. Uh-huh.
27: Because I'm running a mill?
9: That's why she's the boss.
27: Yeah, exactly.
9: Okay, now, let's break down the parade just a little bit, because we're going to give these bicyclists and families an opportunity to dress up their bikes and themselves before they hit the parade route.
0: Yeah, the parade will step off at the top of High Street there at 4 o'clock. After the bicyclists go down, we have color guard, the traditional things. That'll go at 4 o'clock, and then right at 5 o'clock, the activities at the amphitheater start with the family fun events and the food trucks, right?
27: Yeah, we're going to have a big inflatable fun zone for kids. We have free face painting. We'll have our normal cadre of food trucks that cover everything from dinner to dessert to beverages. And the music down there starts at 7. So you can either go out and have dinner, or you can come down there and have dinner. And, you know, right around 9:45 or 10 o'clock, we're going to have some pretty exciting fireworks.
9: Okay. Now, tell us about the musical selections for 4th of July night.
27: Yeah, so it's different because normally we have Friday nights and it's Ruby Summer Concert Series. But the week, we don't do a Friday night concert on the first week in July because we do the 4th of July, and nobody wants to do that 2 days in a row. And so this year, you know, it's the Saturday. We're going to have the Jukebox Band, which is a cover band that's popular here in the area. They'll play for that three-hour span, and they cover really everything from the 70s to the 2020s, I think. So it'll be a very diverse program of, you know, hits and covers. And they often bring, I'm pretty sure they'll be bringing their t-shirt cannon. They have a pneumatic gun that I usually get a hold of and launch t-shirts into the crowd. I think they're planning on that this year. They're really fun, and they'll give the crowd a good show until it gets dark enough for us to start blowing up Westover.
9: Okay.
27: We declare war on Westover about 9:45, and it looks like the woods are catching on fire, but, you know, it's a fun time.
9: Well, now tell us, what kind of ordinance can the citizens of Westover expect?
27: Yeah, you know, we shoot 3s and 4 inches over there. And that's the other thing I do want to mention, though, because normally we tell everybody about their furry friends. The 4th of the July is not a place to bring your brand new puppy, because we've had people do that. 5,000, 6,000 people, and a lot of really loud fireworks going off. Mm-hmm. So if either you are traumatized by explosions or your pet is, do not bring them down there, because it's just crazy. And we've had that. So
9: I think it was the first year you were here that there was something, and someone actually lost their pet.
27: Yeah, the dog went crazy and ran away, and they never did find it, because it literally, I think we clear the county from most animals at least for a couple days, because it's we do real fireworks, and it's significant, and it's, you know, can be traumatic.
9: Yeah, nobody wants to see that happen to anybody's pet.
27: No, absolutely. Or anyone, because we've had people who've been like, oh, I get nervous, and, you know, well, this is probably
9: not. Do they run
27: not
9: in the woods and get lost?
27: No, but they have to hang. I'm serious. I have people who have had, like, PTSD, and they have to be with family, because if they know it's coming, they can control it. But we don't want anybody to be like that. So
9: sure.
27: If fireworks are your thing, though, come on down. And you can probably see them from a little ways off, because they are, as I tell people, they're like, you know, Pittsburgh style. This is not, you know, lightweight stuff. It's the real thing.
9: Absolutely. Now, all the time at the end of the year, we see promotional pictures of crowds maybe taken from drones. do you take advantage of an opportunity like that maybe to get some of those shots?
27: Yeah, we do, actually. One of our favorite shots at the amphitheater is a 4th of July shot at night, where you can see just masses of people, because if they're not there for the concert, they certainly file in after 9 o'clock, and the whole riverfront is really full at the park, but not only at the park, on the parking garages, up in the neighborhoods. Anybody's on this side of the hill can really partake in it. And so we know the viewing crowd is massive, but the one inside the park gets pretty big too.
9: Mm-hmm, definitely. Okay. Now, Mayor, is it too late maybe to get involved in the parade, maybe as a group or an individual?
0: Absolutely not. I'll still take registrations up through, you know, midweek next week, I think, as long as I have time to form the lineup. If people are interested in participating, they can email me at dtrumbull@morgantownwv.gov, and I'll happily send them the registration form.
9: Okay, good deal. So sounds like lots of floats, lots of bikes, lots of organizations, and a lot of pride, both nationwide pride and community pride. Now, you were saying that you haven't really put a lot of parades together, and there's a first time for everything, but I guess, how has it been?
0: Councilor Celine used to be on the parade planning committee, the 4th of July committee, and she said, I don't know if you know what you're getting into, and maybe I should have listened. It's been a lot of work, but people are so excited. It's totally worth it to see everyone ready to go downtown and relive this small town tradition that we had for so many years.
9: And so, I think that when you're downtown and you see that parade go by, some of the murals that you've been instrumental in getting done and some of those other things, I think all that work's going to be worth it.
0: I appreciate that. Thank you. I hope so.
9: Absolutely. Okay. Hey, thank you both for coming in, and wish you great luck, and see you down at the waterfront Friday.
27: Thanks for having us.
0: Hope for good weather.
9: Oh, well, that's a done deal.
0: Thank you.
9: All right. Hey, it's time now to find out what's happening across the great state of West Virginia. And to do that, we'll head to the Metro News Anchor Desk.
1: West Virginia Metro News, I'm Jeff Jenkins. The Morrissey administration reacting to a federal judge's decision blocking the plan to keep SNAP benefits from paying for sugary drinks. Metro News statewide correspondent Brad McElhaney says this week's ruling came from a federal judge, Amy Berman Jackson, in Washington, D.C.
2: Jackson, in a 68-page decision, ruled that the agency exceeded its own legal authority by approving the state restrictions without congressional approval. The judge's order specifically blocked the policies in five states that had actively rolled out the bans: Colorado, Iowa, Nebraska, Tennessee, and West Virginia.
1: More from Brad in a story posted at WVMetroNews.com. Berkeley County Prosecutor Joe Kinzer says he wants to be the next circuit judge in the Eastern Panhandle. Kinzer has announced he submitted his name to the state's judicial vacancy panel for consideration. Governor Morrissey will make the final call there. A search is resuming this morning around Richwood, including in the Monongahela National Forest, for a missing Richwood woman, Mary Green, who suffers from dementia, was last seen a week ago today. The Richwood Fire Department put out a call for volunteers on its Facebook page. Cleanup work will continue today in parts of Boone, Logan, and Raleigh counties. After flash flooding earlier this week, Governor Morrissey has placed those counties under a state of emergency. 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The voice of West Virginia.
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1: The unloading is underway at the state capitol for the 250 wheel that will be featured at the state celebration of the nation's 250th birthday next week. The wheel begins going up today behind the state capitol. It's more than 200 feet high. Parkersburg native and Jacksonville Jaguars tight end Brenton Strange has signed his first big NFL contract. He gets a three-year deal for $48 million. $25 million is guaranteed money. The 25-year-old Strange played at Penn State. From the Metro News Anchor Desk, I'm Jeff Jenkins.
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26: 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We've got updated forecasts at the top of every hour, plus an in-depth look at the day's weather on the morning news here on WHAO.
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9: Good Thursday morning. It is 9:34, and this is Talk of the Town. Glad that you're with us right now. Just a few clouds and 68 degrees. Hey, tell you what, the Pittsburgh Pirates, we've got some tickets that we would like to give away. We're going to give you some details about that game coming up in just a second. We're going to get that started. Before we do this, the 4th of July celebration that's happening here in the community and locally, certainly along with the 250th birthday of our nation, can't forget that there will be a synchronized bell ringing that will happen across the state, and the county will be participating in that particular event as well as the city. We know Governor Morrissey, the construction of the 230-foot Ferris wheel, that begins today at the on the Capitol complex today, a 230-foot, the construction, the setup and staging of that Ferris wheel begins today. 230 feet tall, organizers say that when you're at the top of that, you'll be able to see about 14 miles away on a clear day. Now, incidentally, the way that Ferris wheel is set up, it has 45 gondolas. Each gondola will hold up to 6 passengers. And, heights aren't necessarily my thing. Not necessarily sure that I would go for that, but I can tell you, that it will definitely be a big time down on the Capitol complex. You'll certainly want to take advantage of that opportunity. And, of course, locally, if you would like to participate in the Morgantown 4th of July parade, of course, you could go to the city website or contact the city manager or Mayor Trumbull. I'm sure that you could do that via social media as well. Right now it is 9:37 in the University City. When we come back, We've got some details about pirate tickets. We're going to give you a chance to go to the game, and we're going to talk about World Cup. That's coming up next on Talk of the Town, AM 1440, FM 104.5, WAJR.
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6: Now back to the talk of the town.
7: Well, good Thursday morning. It is 9:41, just a few clouds and 68 degrees in the University City. Now today, increasing clouds and a high of 82. Now that's going to set the stage. It looks like we've got some possibility of some rough weather moving in this evening, and that could stay with us through the day on Friday. Now coming up Sunday, 1:35, it'll be the first pitch of a three-game series with the Cincinnati Reds. That series actually starts on Saturday, so game two will be Sunday the 28th at 1:35, first pitch. Now this game is also an Eaton Park Smiley Cookie giveaway day, and it just so happens that I've got some tickets to give away. All you got to do is call 800-765-8255, and we'll put those tickets in your hands, but I do mean that literally. You will have to come here to the station to pick those tickets up, and you'll have to do that today or tomorrow, because a business office isn't open on Saturday. The game, first pitch on Sunday, PNC Park. It's an Eaton Park Smiley Cookie giveaway day as well. So if you'd like to take off to the ball game, please give us a call at 800-765-8255, and we'd love to make that happen for you. That is for sure. Go out to WVMetroNews.com. One of the top stories there is Paul Hardesty, state school board president, talking about the need to change the school funding formula, saying that the timeline that lawmakers are on just doesn't match the timeline that the local school systems are on. Now, don't have to look any further. You can go right here, not in Mon County, thank goodness, because things here certainly much more stable than, say, maybe Preston or even Marion County, where the loss of students there, they're looking at the possibility of consolidation. Now, nothing officially has been released, but consolidation's already happening over in Preston County with the Rollsburg School and some of those other smaller entities throughout the county as populations drop and there are just fewer students left to go around for these school districts. Now, the school funding formula, of course, is based on school populations. And as those school populations have been dropping, especially in the extreme rural areas, Barber County, Randolph County, those are two that immediately come to mind, Upshur County as well. As those consolidations have continued, it means in some of those counties that those students have much further rides in order to get to school or to participate in activities and things of that nature. So Hardesty calling for the legislature to act now. Of course, the legislature, they're on their own schedule. So this is an appeal to the citizens in order to get the word out as to what is actually happening. That way, the people have a chance to appeal to their local lawmakers in order to find a solution to the school funding formula. We know that the latest funding formula possible solution that was brought up was a three-year implementation, and that came out of the House Education Committee. I know that Mon County Delegate Joe Statler, chairman of that committee, says that, you know, this is a big, big task, and it takes a lot of unwinding in order to make this work for districts of all different sizes. And I know that they're continuing to work on that, and we'll have to see what effect this could have on districts like in Preston County and in Marion County. If you'd like to go to the Pirates-Reds game this weekend, Sunday, as a matter of fact, got some tickets we'd like to give away. Give us a call, 800-765-8255, and we'll be sure we'll oblige you and send you to the game on Sunday. We'll be back with more. We're going to talk World Cup when we come back. That's next on Talk of the Town, AM 1440, FM 104.5, WAJR.
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6: We're talking about your town. 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
7: Well, good Thursday morning. It is 9:50, and congratulations to Amanda, Scott, and Nate. They have not only endured my, respiratory problems and certainly scheduling issues this morning, but they're going to go see the Pirates and the Reds on a Sunday afternoon. That first pitch at 1:35. It's also in Eaton Park. Smiling Cookie Day. What do you think of that, Ethan?
16: I mean, I always like an Eaton Park cookie. I'm going to the game on Saturday. That should be a lot of fun.
7: Oh, so, yeah.
16: Yeah, soccer jersey giveaway.
7: Oh.
16: And as you know, I mean, I'm all about that.
7: All about. So where does your love for soccer come from?
16: It started in the 2014 World Cup, actually, in Brazil. I was just, you know, it was one of those summers
7: there
16: where...
7: There he was, yeah. In the streets of Brazil.
16: No.
7: Oh, okay.
16: It was home by myself with no parent to watch me. And as a typical teenager does when he's at home by himself, he sits and watches ESPN all day, and he realizes that the World Cup is on. And I'm like, I kind of like playing soccer. I'll go ahead and watch it. And I just fell in love with the sport.
7: Okay. All right. So let's see. The USA, they've had a great run. Mm-hmm. And as I understand it, winning tonight would actually be a record.
16: Yes.
7: For the Stars and Stripes. Tell us about that.
16: Yeah, they've never won three straight, and they've never gone undefeated in the group. Or I guess they've never won all of their games in the group stage. Now, they obviously they had that third place huge upset win in 1930, but that was 96 years ago. So yeah. It's kind of one of those things where...
7: A day or two ago.
16: Yeah, yeah. I was going to make a joke about, you know, you knew what that was like, but...
7: Oh, well, yeah. No, I do. I vaguely remember, you know, we were all very, very happy.
16: Yeah. Huddling around the radio sort of thing. But the good news is that you've already solidified your place among the knockout rounds. You've already won the group no matter what happens in this matchup. So I guess the question is do you care more about breaking records and you want to put your best squad forward and try to keep going on that team chemistry and whatnot, or do you want to rest? So it's that rest versus rust mentality, and it'll be interesting to see what they do tonight. It's a 10 p.m. kickoff tonight.
7: 10 p.m. kickoff tonight against Turkey.
16: Yeah.
7: How's Turkey playing?
16: Horrible.
7: Well,
16: I honestly thought that they would be the best team in this group coming in. They had a lot of good young talent. They have two probably under the age of like 22 wonder kids that I thought would be really, really good, but you know, maybe the stage just got too much for them, and I think they're just poorly managed. They've incredibly disappointed me going into this tournament. They've had the most shots on target this tournament and yet have scored zero goals.
7: Oh, well, let's hope that that continues. We
16: yes.
7: certainly wouldn't want to help them reverse that trend at
16: yeah.
7: this point.
16: And they're already eliminated from the tournament. So not only does the USA have nothing to gain by winning, they also have nothing to gain by winning either. They're already eliminated from the tournament.
7: Okay. Now, let's zoom out just a little bit and tell us, is all group play completed? Is the 30-team or 32-team field completely set? Where are we at?
16: No. So the only groups that have completely set their stage is groups A, B, and C. So we're kind of getting I guess you would say a bigger picture of how many points are needed in the group stage matchup to kind of advance into the knockout rounds. And right now, if you don't have 3 points, you're not going to be one of the top third place teams. And even if you have 3 points, you got to have a pretty decent goal difference in the tiebreakers to be able to advance the knockout stage. You would honestly say if you got 4, you're safe. Okay. In terms of third place. But if you're below that, you're kind of putting it up to chance. So groups A, B, and C have been put in the books. Switzerland won group B, Mexico won group A, and I believe Brazil won group C.
7: Okay, so what happens next? What are the U.S. chances of winning this whole thing?
16: So it kind of depends on what you see around the bracket of them. You know, I was looking at projections and stuff like that for opponents that they could face in the round of 32, and right now there are only 2 squads in the third place rankings that really worry me, and that's Sweden and Croatia. Croatia's just kind of been there, done that. They had third place last World Cup, and then the World Cup before that in 2018, they were in the final. Mm-hmm. So they have a lot of experience on the big stage of this tournament, and they'll also probably just bring back defensively, challenge you to try and score on them, try to force it into penalties, and then take their luck elsewhere. Sweden has one of those really good attacks. They have 2 really good world-class strikers that could hurt you in either way, and I don't think this defense has been really challenged against a great attack. They've been against good attacks, but never a great one, so that always kind of worries me. But at the same time, Sweden's defense is so meh that I still don't think that...
7: That's good to know.
16: Yeah, that... I still don't think that I think the USA would be favored in that game, but it would, for a neutral's perspective, it would definitely be a fun game. It would probably be about like 3-2, 3-1, something like that. Mm-hmm. Outside of that, there are no real third place teams that really scare me with the way that the U.S. is playing. And with the way that you are already first in the group, have that one, you will play a third place, one of the top third place teams in the round of 32. Now, when you get into the round of 16 and the round of 8, it really just depends on what kind of luck falls around you.
7: Okay.
16: And with the way that it looks, you could get lucky in the round of 16 and playing the top team in group, I believe it's H. It's the group with Egypt, Iran, Belgium, and somebody else, and that somebody else is already eliminated. So you're basically counting on the fact that you could, if you advance to the round of 16, you're playing either Belgium, Iran,

0: court in the U.S. So he kind of paved the way, invested a ton of money into trying to get the U.S. to be popular domestically. And one of the things that he tried to do was get a soccer-specific stadium built in the U.S., and the first one that got the luck of the draw was the Columbus Crew.
1: And now we're seeing soccer-specific stadiums pop up in towns like Fort Wayne, Indiana,
0: yeah,
1: Cincinnati,
0: Louisville, Kentucky.
1: Kentucky.
0: You've got minor league USL soccer clubs. I mean, Pittsburgh, just up the road, has a soccer-specific stadium that could be expanded into an MLS stadium if they so choose to move up into the MLS league.
1: Okay, so the USA wins tonight. You care to take a stab at a final score?
0: I think Turkey's going to get on the scoreboard tonight, but I think the USA will still win about 3-1.
1: Okay, good deal. All right, hey, Ethan, appreciate your time.
0: Absolutely.
1: Sir.
0: Love talking World Cup.
1: Yeah, thank you very much. Okay, time now for Metro News Talk Line on a Thursday. Few clouds, 68 degrees. Metro News Talk Line's coming up next on The Voice of Morgantown.
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3: They keep digging through rubble, searching for survivors. I'm Dave Anthony, Fox News in Venezuela. After two earthquakes struck a minute apart.
4: Marico! Mi mamá, weón!
3: A 7.2 magnitude and then a 7.5.
5: Right now, we're worried that there are people trapped in rubble. We want to help them get out. Some of those people have relatives that live in the United States.
3: Secretary of State Marco Rubio says the U.S. has sent rescue crews already, and much more aid is to come. At least 164 people are dead, nearly 1,000 injured.
6: Venezuela's acting president, Delcy Rodriguez, warning this death toll is expected to climb as emergency crews are racing against the clock to reach devastated areas and continue pulling victims from dozens of collapsed buildings. Now, while Venezuela sits near multiple fault lines, these are among the strongest earthquakes to hit the country in more than a century.
3: That's Fox's Dana Marie McNichol. Secretary Rubio spoke about the quake after talks on Iran and Bahrain with Gulf leaders.
5: We're going to give diplomacy every chance to work.
3: And as nuclear talks continue to prevent Iran from having weapons after a deal to extend the ceasefire, Rubio says it's vital shipping keeps flowing freely in the Strait of Hormuz without Iran's intervention.
5: You can call it a fee, you can call it a toll, call it whatever you want. If you are charging money to use the straits, we won't support it. We won't tolerate it. We won't allow it.
3: We got an inflation update this morning showing the biggest annual rate of increase since April 2023, driven up by the Iran conflict, 4.1% in what are called personal consumption expenditures. But oil prices are down a little again today. WTI $70 a barrel. Brent crude is now less than before the Iran fighting. However, gas still almost a dollar a gallon higher, upsetting President Trump.
7: We are not seeing anything at the pump. By comparison to what it should be.
3: He claims oil companies may be gouging us. They deny that. Another Trump executive order trying to impose new restrictions on mail-in voting blocked in court today after another judge put a block on another order to oppose citizenship and ID rules. The president keeps pushing Republicans in Congress to pass a law. 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
9: Good morning, I'm Dave Wilson at the WAJR Anchor Desk. Metro News AccuWeather says clouds and sun, maybe a thunderstorm later today. Chance of storms going to continue right through the weekend. Details on the forecast coming up. It's a grim outlook for public schools. State School Board President Paul Hardesty says student enrollment has dropped by 5,000 students since the last count, and more schools could be on the chopping block this coming year.
10: I think we're going to see some of our 55 business units run the risk of

0: financial insolvency at some point in time here in the near future.
1: West Virginia school funding formula is largely driven by student population. If enrollment goes down, so does the money coming in. Three properties have been used as dumping grounds in Monongahela County, and now that's being addressed by the county commission.
2: Approved the request by the Mon County Abandoned and Dilapidated Property Enforcement Agency to move the following properties to the complaint stage: Parcel 118 Landis Lane, Parcel 47277 Rivers Road, and Gabbardsville Road.
1: Commissioner Tom Bloom, officials have made multiple attempts to reach the property owner to clean up those properties, where everything from old tires to abandoned trailers and heavy machinery have been left to rot. Three people have been arrested for luring a man into a Morgantown apartment and attacking him. 22-year-olds Brady and Tucker Wagner, as well as 19-year-old Alexa Martin, are facing charges. Another tornado confirmed in storms that crossed the area earlier this week. National Weather Service says an EF1 tornado touched down in Barber County Monday evening. High school baseball Class AA All-State team announced Frankfurt's Lanson Orndorff was named captain. You can see the full All-State teams at WVMetroNews.com. 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
5: Here's the Metro News AccuWeather forecast. Today, expect a mix of clouds and sunshine with a chance of a thunderstorm in some areas, potentially bringing strong wind gusts. The high will reach 82. Tonight, there could be an evening thunderstorm. Otherwise, it will be mostly cloudy with a low of 65. Tomorrow will be cloudy and humid with a few showers and a thunderstorm, reaching a high of 79. Moving into Saturday, anticipate overcast skies and high humidity, along with a couple of showers and a thunderstorm. The high temperature will be 76. With the Metro News AccuWeather forecast, I'm meteorologist Joe Lundberg.

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3: This is a Fox News alert. Two big rulings from the Supreme Court. I'm Dave Anthony. The first one is a win for gun owners' rights advocates who challenged a law in Hawaii.
4: If you have a concealed carry permit, which takes some doing there, the presumption under Hawaii law was that you couldn't take it on private property unless you got express permission from the owner of that private property. So things like shops or restaurants or really any private property. Well, the court shut that down today. They say that arrangement would impose a new burden on permit holders.
3: Fox's Shannon Bream outside the Supreme Court also details another ruling in an immigration case. It's a win for a Trump policy.
4: If you have to arrive in the U.S. to start an asylum proceeding or an asylum claim, what if you're held on the side in New Mexico? You're not allowed to come in. Immigration advocates had said people should be accepted there, but the court said no. It says we decide only that an alien standing in Mexico does not quote unquote arrive in the United States. The INA, international immigration law, neither entitles such an alien to apply for asylum nor requires an immigration officer to inspect him.
3: A third ruling also goes the president's way, allowing him to end legal protections for migrants from Haiti and Syria who could now be deported. They keep digging through the rubble of collapsed homes and buildings in Venezuela, looking for survivors after two powerful earthquakes. The U.S. is sending rescue crews to help. Secretary of State Marco Rubio says they'll also assist with
5: housing. Where do you put all these people that don't have anywhere to go live? What we can do to help restore or help them restore their communications, their internet.
3: At least 164 people are dead, almost 1,000 injured. Secretary Rubio said that in Bahrain, meeting with Gulf leaders discussing the deal with Iran to rein in its nuclear program and get shipping flowing freely.
5: One thing that came across very clear is there is zero support among the Gulf countries for any sort of toll or fees or anything that charges for the use of international waters.
3: A new report shows inflation rising again last month. PCE index 4.1%, the biggest annual rate in more than 3 years. 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
7: It is Thursday, June 25th. I'm Mike Nolting at the WAJR Anchor Desk. Metro News AccuWeather says today building clouds and a high of 82. Got the Metro News AccuWeather forecast coming up. Well, the Public Service Commission has scheduled a public comment session for the proposed expansion of power generation at the Fort Martin Power Station. Well, the PSC is seeking public comment on the $2.4 billion addition that includes a 1,200-megawatt gas-fired power plant and three solar projects. Well, Mon Power is seeking a surcharge of about $1 per month to support that work. The meeting's 5:30 July 15th at the PSC headquarters in Charleston. Online meeting links will be provided. Three properties that have been used as dumping grounds are being addressed by the Mon County Commission.
8: Approved the request by the Mon County Abandoned and Dilapidated Property Enforcement Agency to move the following properties to the complaint stage: Parcel 118 Landis Lane, Parcel 47277 Rivers Road, and Gabbardsville Road.
7: That's Commissioner Tom Bloom. Officials have made multiple attempts to reach the property owner to clean up that area, while everything from old tires to abandoned trailers and heavy machinery

0: We're proud to live here too.
1: A flurry of decisions from the U.S. Supreme Court. Lisa Brady, Fox News. There are two rulings on immigration, both siding with the Trump administration. The justices clearing the way to revive an Obama-era policy once used to limit the number of migrants seeking asylum at the U.S.-Mexico border each day. Hinging on the argument, arriving at the border is not the same as arriving in the U.S., which requires allowing asylum screening under federal law. Another ruling allows the end of temporary legal protections for Haitian and Syrian refugees.
2: Essentially, it's says that the current administration, now that could be a Biden administration, it could be any administration, a Trump administration, that they have the power to make a decision about when to end temporary protected status.
1: Fox's Shannon Bream. The TPS program currently protects more than 1 million people from 17 countries. The Supreme Court also striking down a state gun law, ruling that Hawaii is violating the Second Amendment by requiring concealed carry license holders to get special permission to bring a firearm into public spaces.
3: Justice Samuel Alito, writing for a 6-3 conservative majority, says the law severely restricts the daily activities of individuals who already satisfied the state's rigorous requirements for a concealed carry permit. The state argued the statute balanced gun rights and property rights.
1: Fox's Jared Halpern. And there's a victory for the maker of Roundup Weed Killer. The court ruling that federal regulations finding a cancer link is unlikely protect the company from thousands of lawsuits at the state level, accusing it of failing to warn users the product could cause cancer. U.S. help on the way to Venezuela after back-to-back powerful earthquakes yesterday.
4: Secretary of State Marco Rubio confirmed this morning that search and rescue teams are currently deploying from Virginia and Los Angeles to join that desperate hunt for survivors there.
1: Fox's Dana Marie McNichol. Those quakes both measuring more than magnitude 7, at least 164 known dead, hundreds injured. 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
6: WAJR News Time is 12:03. Few clouds, 75 in Morgantown. Good afternoon. I'm Mike Nolting at the WAJR Anchor Desk. The news is brought to you by Lang Monument in Morgantown's Wharf District, serving families for 150 years. Metro News AccuWeather says mostly sunny. High of 80 today. Get the Metro News AccuWeather forecast coming up. State Board of Education President Paul Hardesty says if changes aren't made quickly to the state aid funding formula, schools will close. And he means sooner rather than later.
7: The boat's getting ready to hit the rocks. And I can't make anyone in two of the branches of government to understand that. Therefore, it might rely on the third to get some clarity to the situation, just like it did 40 years ago.
6: You can read that full story at WVMetroNews.com. Fairmont State University hosting the American Society of Civil Engineers 2026 Civil Engineering Student Championship this week. President Mike Davis says it'll culminate with concrete canoes out on Tigert Lake.
8: Over 600 people are here from around the world, so we're really excited to be hosting them. And everybody I've talked to sounds like they're having a fantastic experience.
6: Davis says it's part of an ongoing effort to host more summer activities on campus. A state police have charged a Reidsville woman with child neglect after she left her autistic child in an attempt to steal the vehicle of a neighbor. 38-year-old Danielle Murray left her 5-year-old and was seen near the vehicle. When her son approached, she asked the child to find the keys. Now, troopers say that witnesses said Murray appeared to be intoxicated and the child was visibly upset. She's being held in the Tigert Valley Regional Jail. When you see news, text news to 35651. I've got the Metro News AccuWeather forecast next on the Voice of Morgan.

0: is protected from state failure to warn lawsuits by federal regulations, finding a cancer link is unlikely. On immigration, two 6-3 rulings in favor of the Trump administration, that it's up to DHS when to end temporary protected status for refugees and allowing daily limits on asylum seekers at the southern border, though for now, that policy is not in use. The Florida detention center known as Alligator Alcatraz is closing.
1: You know, I said from the beginning that this was a emergency solution that would be temporary, that once DHS had the wherewithal to be able to handle these illegal aliens, particularly the criminal illegal aliens.
0: Governor Ron DeSantis says the facility served its purpose. Detainees had been transferred out of the Everglades site already ahead of the upcoming hurricane season. Court documents reveal more information about damage to the newly renovated Lincoln Memorial reflecting pool and the timing. President Trump has blamed vandalism. Now a top official at the National Park Service says the pool liner was cut with a sharp knife or razor and that the agency reported a June 9th incident to U.S. Park Police, also reporting about 70 fence post tops were thrown into the pool. 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
3: WAJR News Time is 103, clouds 77 in Morgantown. Good afternoon. I'm Mike Nolting at the WAJR Anchor Desk. The news is brought to you by Omega Commercial Interiors in Charleston and Morgantown, a proud West Virginia company. Metro News AccuWeather says sunshine today and a high of 80. Got the Metro News AccuWeather forecast on deck. Well, Fairmont State University is celebrating first-generation retention rates. Board of Governors Vice Chair Lance Puccio shares the numbers.
4: First-time freshman cohort retention rates are continuing to improve over the last 3 years. First to second-year retention has grown to over 70%.
3: Freshman applications and deposits also up for the upcoming fall. Well, the Public Service Commission has scheduled a public comment session for the proposed expansion of power generation at the Fort Martin Power Station. Well, the PSC is seeking public comment for the $2.4 billion addition. That includes a 1,200-megawatt gas-fired power plant and three solar projects. Amon Power is seeking a surcharge of about $1 a month to support the work at meetings 5:30 July 15th at the PSC headquarters in Charleston. Online meeting links will be provided. Educating middle and high school students on life-saving skills and recruiting the next generation of first responders. That's the Grant Town Volunteer Fire Department First Responder Academy being held this week. Fire Chief Gage Miller.
5: So we have three different disciplines, fire, EMS, and police, and the kids get to choose what they want to do. And then throughout the week, we show them about the discipline in hopes to maybe recruit some people into these fields.
3: 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I've got the Metro News AccuWeather forecast next on the Voice of Morgantown.
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7: Here's the Metro News AccuWeather forecast. This afternoon, expect a mix of clouds and sunshine with a chance of thunderstorms in some areas, potentially accompanied by strong wind gusts. The temperature will reach a high of 83. Tonight, there may be an evening thunderstorm with

Generally cloudy skies thereafter and a low temperature of 65. Tomorrow will bring cloudy and humid conditions with a few showers and the possibility of a thunderstorm reaching a high of 77. Moving into Saturday, anticipate overcast skies and muggy weather with some showers and a chance of thunderstorm with a high temperature of 76. With the Metro News AccuWeather forecast, I'm meteorologist Joe Lundberg.

0: including search teams from Virginia and L.A. The leader of Blood, Sweat, and Tears has died.
1: What goes up must come down.
0: David Clayton Thomas was from Canada and became frontman to a nine-member group that won two Grammys, beating out the Beatles' Abbey Road for Best Album of 1969, also helping to inspire a wave of horn-led bands. A spokesperson says he died peacefully yesterday. He was 84. America is listening to Fox News.
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3: WAJR News Times 203, some clouds, 76 in Morgantown. Good afternoon. I'm Mike Nolting at the WAJR Anchor Desk. Metro News AccuWeather says tonight showers and thunderstorms are likely. A low of 64 degrees. I've got the Metro News AccuWeather forecast coming up. Well, the West Virginia Hope Scholarship Board of Directors has approved the quarterly distribution plan for program recipients. A state lawmakers passed that plan in the most recent state legislative session in order to spread the payments out to ease the burden on state cash flow. More than 26,000 students are on the plan for the upcoming year. It's at a cost to the state of about $156 million. West Virginia Department of Health has announced the closure of the Millstone Point Beach for the remainder of the season. Officials will not allow the facility to reopen until bathroom facilities are upgraded and water quality issues are addressed. Well, Fairmont State University is holding the American Society of Civil Engineers 2026 Civil Engineering Championship this week. President Mike Davis says that'll culminate with concrete canoes out on Tigard Lake.
4: Over 600 people are here from around the world, so we're really excited to be hosting them. And everybody I've talked to sounds like they're having a fantastic experience.
3: Davis says that that event is part of an ongoing effort to host more summer activities on the Fairmont State campus. Well, the unloading's underway at the state capitol for the 250 wheel. That'll be the featured attraction at the state celebration of the nation's 250th birthday next week. A wheel begins going up today behind the state capitol. It's more than 200 feet tall. When you see news, text news to 35651. I've got the Metro News AccuWeather forecast next on the Voice of Morgantown.
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6: Here's the Metro News AccuWeather forecast. This afternoon, expect a mix of clouds and sunshine with a chance of thunderstorms in some areas, potentially accompanied by strong wind gusts. The temperature will reach a high of 83. Tonight, there may be an evening thunderstorm with generally cloudy skies thereafter and a low temperature of 65. Tomorrow will bring cloudy and humid conditions with a few showers and the possibility of a thunderstorm reaching a high of 77. Moving into Saturday, anticipate overcast skies and muggy weather with some showers and a chance of thunderstorm with a high temperature of 76. With the Metro News AccuWeather forecast, I'm meteorologist Joe Lundberg.
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8: 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We'll get to Open Line West Virginia coming up at the bottom of the hour. Nothing but your

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6: WHAR News Time is 3:03. It is cloudy and 80 degrees in Morgantown. Good afternoon. I'm Joe Nelson at the WHAR News Desk. Metro News Ag Weather Forecast says to expect to be cloudy and warm for the rest of your day with a high of 81. A complete Metro News Ag Weather Forecast is coming up. 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The State Public Service Commission is announcing the scheduling of a public comment session for the proposed expansion of power generation at the Fort Martin Power Station. The proposed $2.4 billion addition would include a 1,200-megawatt gas-fired power plant and three solar projects. The meeting will take place on July 15th at the PSC headquarters in Charleston, starting at 5:30 p.m. And State Board of Education President Paul Hardesty is advising that changes to the school aid formula are needed to prevent future school closings in the Mountain State.
7: The boat's getting ready to hit the rocks, and I can't make anyone in two of the branches of government to understand that.
6: 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It's 80 degrees in Morgantown. 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
11: Here's the Metro News AccuWeather forecast. This afternoon, expect a mix of clouds and sunshine with a chance of thunderstorms in some areas, potentially accompanied by strong wind gusts. The temperature will reach a high of 83. Tonight, there may be an evening thunderstorm with generally cloudy skies thereafter and a low temperature of 65. Tomorrow will bring cloudy and humid conditions with a few showers and the possibility of a thunderstorm reaching a high of 77. Moving into Saturday, anticipate overcast skies and muggy weather with some showers and a chance of thunderstorm with a high temperature of 76. With the Metro News AccuWeather forecast, I'm meteorologist Joe Lundberg.
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13: All right. Hello, West Virginia. Oh, yeah. We're back for more in the 304. Time to get it done in the 681. Time to start this three-hour audio tour for Thursday. It's Thursday already. Can you believe that? June 25th, 2026. 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
4: WHAR News Time is 4:03. It is cloudy and 81 degrees in Morgantown. Good afternoon. I'm Joe Nelson at the WHAR News Desk. Metro News Ag Weather Forecast says to expect it to be cloudy and cooler tonight with a chance of late night showers and a low of 65. A complete Metro News Ag Weather Forecast is coming up. 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Fairmont State University is celebrating first-generation retention rates along with strong enrollment forecasts for the near future. Board of Governors Vice Chair Lance Puccio sharing those numbers during their regular meeting this morning.
5: First-time freshman cohort retention rates are continuing to improve over the last 3 years. First to second-year retention has grown to over 70%.
4: Freshman applications and deposits are up for the upcoming fall. And the West Virginia Coalition to End Homelessness announcing today that the West Run housing facility in Morgantown will close due to foreclosure proceedings. The facility will close on July 31st. It's 81 degrees in Morgantown. 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
9: Here's the Metro News AccuWeather forecast. This afternoon, expect a mix of clouds and sun with a chance of a thunderstorm in some areas that could bring strong wind gusts. The temperature will reach a high of 83. Tonight, there will be an evening thunderstorm, then mostly cloudy skies with a low of 65. Tomorrow will be cloudy, humid, with a few showers and a thunderstorm expected, reaching a high of 76. Saturday will also be cloudy and humid with a chance of showers and thunderstorms with a high of 76. With the Metro News AccuWeather forecast, I'm meteorologist Joe Lundberg.

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8: Tomorrow night, the U.S. plays Turkey in the World Cup, but since the U.S. has already advanced to the next round and Turkey was already eliminated, the outcome of this game doesn't matter. Yeah, it's meaningless for both teams. That might explain some of these signs that fans are bringing to the game. For instance, this one here says, "Who is this for?" Up next, this one says, "Just for fun, every player should be allowed to use their hands." Interesting. This next one says, "This is almost as pointless as painting the reflecting pool." Up next, this one says, "If I wanted to see expired turkey, I go to Subway."
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12: The Owen sisters are back in the official trailer for Practical Magic 2. The highly anticipated sequel starring Sandra Bullock and Nicole Kidman flies into theaters on September 11th. Chuck Sievertson, ABC News.
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15: Sports headlines at 5 o'clock. Pirates were winners today. They beat Seattle at PNC Park. 5-1 the final. USA at the World Cup hosting Turkey tonight, 10 o'clock Eastern time. The United States has already moved through to the round of 32, the knockout stage. And WVU and Virginia Tech agreeing to a 3-game basketball series earlier today. This is Metro News, the voice of West Virginia.
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0: A deal with Iran is tested. On Lisa Brady, Fox News, as a Singapore-flagged ship is hit, reportedly by Iran's Revolutionary Guard.
5: A U.S. official is confirming that an Iranian drone hit that cargo vessel called the Ever Lovely as it was exiting the Strait of Hormuz off the Omani coast. The ship is Singapore-flagged. U.K. authorities say there was damage to the ship's bridge, but no casualties. The attack violates the memorandum of understanding signed between the U.S. and Iran just 8 days ago. That deal had helped sharply increase the amount of oil flowing through the strait.
0: Fox Business's Lauren Simonetti. The cargo ship was using a new route approved by the U.N., which says it's now pausing evacuations of ships through the strait. Iran still wants to control passage and charge tolls or fees.
9: You can call it a fee, you can call it a toll, call it whatever you want. If you are charging money to use the straits, we won't support it. We won't tolerate it. We won't allow it.
0: Secretary of State Marco Rubio, just wrapping up meetings in the Middle East, also says there's no support for tolls among Gulf countries. The U.S. Supreme Court striking down a state gun law, ruling that Hawaii is violating the Second Amendment by requiring concealed carry license holders to get special permission to bring a firearm into public spaces like a store or hotel.
16: Justice Samuel Alito, writing for a 6-3 conservative majority, says the law severely restricts the daily activities of individuals who already satisfied the state's rigorous requirements for a concealed carry permit. The state argued the statute balanced gun rights and property rights.
0: Fox's Jared Halpern in Washington. On immigration, 2-6-3 rulings in favor of the Trump administration that it's up to DHS when to end temporary protected status for some refugees and allowing daily limits on asylum seekers at the southern border. No ruling yet on the president's effort to limit birthright citizenship. 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
17: 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Heroes like NYPD Detective Victor Vargas, a U.S. Air Force veteran who died from pancreatic cancer after serving in the World Trade Center recovery efforts. Tunnel to Towers honored Detective Vargas by paying off the family's mortgage. 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
1: 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It is cloudy and 80 degrees in Morgantown. Good afternoon. I'm Joe Nelson at the WHAR News Desk. Metro News AccuWeather Forecast says to expect to be cloudy and cooler tonight with a chance of late night showers and a low of 65. Fairmont State University is celebrating first-generation retention rates with strong enrollment forecasts for the near future. Board of Governors Vice Chair Lance Puccio sharing those numbers during their regular meeting this morning.
2: First-time freshman cohort retention rates are continuing to improve over the last 3 years. First to second-year retention has grown.
1: Freshman applications and deposits are up for the upcoming fall. And the West Virginia Coalition to End Homelessness announcing today that the West Run housing facility in Morgantown will close due to foreclosure proceedings against the property owner. The facility will close on July 31st. And Mon County Commission working to address three properties that have been used as dumping grounds around the Booth area. Commission President Tom Bloom.
3: Move the following properties to the complaint stage. Parcel 118 Landis Lane. Parcel 47277 Rivers Road and Gabbardsville Road.
1: Multiple attempts have been made to reach the owner of the properties where everything from old tires to abandoned trailers have been improperly disposed at the locations. And the unloading is underway at the state capitol for the 250-wheel that'll be featured attraction at the state celebration of the nation's 250th birthday that is taking place next week. The over 200-foot-high Ferris wheel will be set up behind the state capitol building. Construction is expected to be completed by the end of the day. It's 80 degrees in Morgantown. From the WHAR News Desk, I'm Joe Nelson on the Voice of Morgantown, 104.5 FM and AM 1440. 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
5: 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It's 5:06 in West Virginia. Time to start the third and final hour of our program today, Metro News Hotline. Thanks so much for tuning in. 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Also, for those of you who are watching on YouTube or Facebook Live or on the Metro News TV app, hope you're doing well. How you doing out there? We've got a busy hour for you as we wrap this puppy up for today. And don't forget, Sportsline comes your way, where they primarily talk about WVU sports at 6:06 on the network. We'll reset our question of the day here in just a moment. It is Thursday at 5 o'clock, so that means it's time for a visit from Amy Smith, a veteran stock market Wall Street watcher. And one of the things that we like to talk about with Amy, and she's been one of our most consistent contributors over the years on this show, is her thoughts on any individual stocks you might have. And we've already got a couple of questions lined up for Amy, but you can jump in there as well. You know, stocks you may be thinking about buying, selling, holding, just concerned where they are in the market as we move along. The text line here is 304-TALK-304, 304-825-5304. I'm on X, too, at Weekly, WEEKLEY, one word, three E's, WEEKLEY. A little bit later on in this half hour.

0: 54 years old getting to Minnesota.
1: They're getting him on a high coming out of Charlotte. And I think it was a brilliant move by Charlotte to move him. It's like if you're playing the stock market, what do you want to
0: sell high?
1: It's damn right. And they sold a high.
0: And Naz Reid's going to be good for them as well.
1: Absolutely.
0: So they do get a piece they can use immediately. They're building that team in the right way.
1: But
0: and
1: they probably got
0: a pretty decent haul for a player who is rarely available. It's a massive risk for Minnesota.
1: Absolutely. So in the short term, again, I think Minnesota in the 26-27 campaign, they win this trade. But let's see what the Hornets get with all that all the picks they got and the capital. Who the hell knows where that might go for Charles Lee and the Charlotte Hornets. By the way, man, the NBA the last few days, I mean, you got Al Horford coming back to his 48th year in the NBA. I mean, your Miami Heat get Giannis a couple days ago, which feels like that was an eternity ago. Jaylen Brown is still on the market, one of the best players in the league.
0: He's being actively shopped.
1: It is
0: insane.
1: Remember
0: when it was so cute that they told us that they weren't even shopping him for Giannis? That was adorable. And now they're just shopping him anyways, regardless, to everybody.
1: My grandmother used to say that word, adorable. You're adorable.
0: That's adorable.
1: It's adorable. Well, guess what? You know, Austin Reeves getting 4 years, $185. Adorable, right? For the Lakers. The NBA has been on a heater the last 3 days.
0: Austin Reeves is a good player, but we have to max out everybody, man. Like, not just the superstars
1: anymore.
0: How about
1: the picture of him?
0: Max out anybody. Anybody who's good in the NBA, we got to max them out.
1: You saw that picture of him on the golf course when he got the word from his agent, and he literally, like, passed out.
0: Of course.
1: He just fell down. Like, wait, what? Four years?
0: Austin Reeves.
1: $185 million. Dollars. Bam.
0: When did this happen?
1: I would have passed out on the golf course also.
0: It's just how the NBA is now. Everybody gets the max. It's like Oprah. You get the max, and you get the max, and you get the max. Regardless, that man certainly got paid, so congratulations to him. I don't know what that means for LeBron and his future. I've got some thoughts on that. I've got some ideas of maybe where LeBron should want to go. They involve sunshine and palm trees, and maybe he can buddy up with Giannis, so we can talk about that.
1: If you even try and pitch LeBron back to Miami, as much as you have ripped LeBron leaving Miami,
0: I don't see the problem.
1: Oh, my God. God, Magnum.
0: I'll forgive him if he comes back. Coming up next year on Amber and Ian. The NBA offseason is here. Free agency starts in 5 days. What are the next dominoes to fall around the NBA? We'll stick with the association right here on ESPN Radio.
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